waiting your turn. 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

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Channel Africa One on all social pages. And get the African perspective.

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When I was at my weakest, you sparked the spark. 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Main

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1: David Njumbe, who's a long-serving personal assistant to Tundu Lisu for over 15 years, on the night of 20 May, he survived a shocking abduction attempt just meters from his home. Talk us through what exactly happened on that night.
2: It is something that happened in my head. 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There was a car coming very speedy behind me. I let them go. Instead of going, more than six people came out of that car and attacked me in my, and they said they are police. I started fighting back and they handcuffed me. Immediately they started beating me, and one of them was telling me, "You have been running here and there. Now it's your time, it's your day, it's your last day."
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Afro Republic with Maurice Tadge for the best music in Africa. Right here on Channel Africa.

It's time for the Afro Republic Magic. Ladies and gentlemen, please welcome our guest DJ.

It is our weekend mix right in the mix as we speak right now. Coming through from our guest DJ, that's Smith on Deck. Phenomenal DJ from Harare, Zimbabwe. 2:37, that's our time. It is what we get to do every Friday. We bring you different mixes from different DJs. And this is our second and final mix coming through from this fantastic DJ that I've just mentioned, DJ Smith on Deck. And it's one mix that will carry us till the hour of 3 o'clock. Top of the morning, coming through between 3 and 6 is Thabo Matshaka, the shy guy. Oh man, he's got so much to give as the weekend is upon us. We love it here. 2:38. Keep it where it's at. The magic continues. Afro Republic Live and Switched On, the weekend mix is in motion.

0: man, this is one of those collaborations that I cannot talk about. It will be unjust for me to just say there is a song playing, it's part of a mix, and not talk about how well put together this collaboration or this song is. This is Koffi Olomide coming through with Diamond Platinum, and the track that we're sharing with you is Wah. It's actually a remix of Koffi Olomide's classic Papa Mubimba. That's the track. Ah, man, there's no way that you can ignore this guy. This guy has a degree in mathematics. Did you know about that, Tabo?
1: No, sir, no.
0: That Koffi Olomide has a degree in mathematics.
1: Wow, that is beautiful stuff, eh?
0: Yeah, yeah. So when you're dealing with him, he knows his numbers very well.
1: Ah, that is awesome, man.
0: But you know what? The other thing that I like about Koffi is ability to keep reinventing himself and staying relevant in the game.
1: Oh, that's a good one.
0: Because Koffi will deep dive and just stay away for a while. When he comes back, say, wow, there's Koffi. He's back again. He comes back with another generation. This is a guy who's been in the game from the 70s, 80s, 90s.
1: Yes, sir.
0: And look where we are today. He's actually, when he started singing, probably, you know, maybe Diamond's, Platinum's mother wasn't born. That could be true.
1: Wow.
0: You know, but you know what? That's how massive this guy is. That's how massive he is. He's a phenomenal artist who has done so very well for himself, has built a serious name, very, very thorough when it comes to his choreography and his production. Koffi Olomide coming through with the track that we love so very much. You are up next, my man.
1: Yes, sir. The Friday edition of it, eh?
0: Friday.
1: I don't know about excitement and all of that because of soccer, but yeah, we move right along. Yeah, as if nothing happened.
0: Happened. but you know what? This, they say it's only a battle. The war is still on.
1: Oh yes,
0: so,
1: sir.
0: Yeah, it doesn't mean that when you lose a battle, you've lost the war. No, there's still so much to do. There are so many games to play.
1: Oh, yes, indeed. Let's check out what's happening when it comes to Morning Reset Friday edition, 12 June. And we're going to Somali with Africa Rewind in the first hour. And we're going to go to Nigeria. And we look at Cameroon also. 2020 Pan-African Power Play coming up. Speaking of Cameroon, we're going to play music from Cameroon today from 20 past to 22 the hour. And then we'll look at some hidden fact when it comes to Cameroon. Alrighty, just after, in fact, in the second hour, Tribe Tracking, we are focusing on an African ethnic group. And then the last hour, looking at Mind Your Language Africa. There's a word I'm looking for. And then birthday bars coming through. And to also wrap up with a quote for this morning. And that will be Morning Reset on this Friday.
0: Friday has come. And Friday is here. We're going to make the most out of it. That's the man, Tabo Machaka, taking you from 3 o'clock right to 6 a.m. And he will hand over to Peter Ndoro and Tsepi Somakwetla on what we call Rise and Shine. And they'll also do the same, run a race, three-hour race, and hand over to Matseko Msito on the journal till the hour of 12 midday. That's from 9 to 12. Thank you very much for hanging out with us. It's been great. May the one who sits high above and sits down below be with you. Goodness and mercy be your portion. My story has been told. Kindly allow me to rest my case. It's been a lovely weekend, and wishing you a very beautiful and blessed weekend. Much love to Tido Makau, our technical operator. We gotta step out.

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1: It is a Friday morning, as morning Morris Touch calls it Friday. When we're trying to be hip and happy, man, you can tell as someone who has children, right? You'll find us as parents saying Friday and stuff like that, because that's what we hear from them, right? Good morning to you. It is Morning Reset on Channel Africa, the African perspective. Check us out on the socials. That is at Channel Africa 1. You'll find us on TikTok, YouTube. We are on Insta as well as X. Otherwise, on Facebook, it's very simple. It is Channel Africa. Good morning to you. Let's get to have what we consider great fun, and hoping that you're going to have that fun as well, as we're going to be checking out Africa Rewind coming up in a couple of minutes. And then we have the 2020 Pan African Power Play. That is what we have this hour. Let's kick off Friday with the awesome Zonke Tikana. L-O-V-E.

0: This is Sally Nyolo with Dum Dum. Love it, man. And before this one, Zonke, L-O-V-E, love. Friday morning it is right here on the Morning Reset on Channel Africa, the African Perspective. Maurice Touch, thank you, brother. All the way from the city of Kings and Queens in Bulawayo, he returns on Monday. He's going to bring you Afro Republic between midnight and 3 a.m. Central African time. We still have Africa Rewind on this 12th of June.
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3: 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Alves OG 38. Kwa nini 38?
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4: Yeah, kwenye kubeti. 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
3: Okay, vizuri sana. 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
1: Thanks to the good doctor for pointing those flaws out in the current financing model. I think the reality is, if you take economic growth, right, we know it's better for some than others. How is it that you can have one person who probably by January next year will be a trillionaire from South Africa, have more wealth probably by three times of South Africa in one person? But it's exactly these types of frameworks that lead to that situation. And as long as we can't fundamentally shift away from how that works, we'll always be in this position. The development banks, for me, are too influenced by the current financial setup across the world. Most of those banks have been set up to act differently, and I think it requires more radical leadership.
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0: This is Mposibina, Botswana. This is from Botswana and Tsepo. Before that, we checked out Landrick Babete all the way from Angola. It is Morning Reset on Channel Africa, The African Perspective, Friday morning, 12th of June. And thank you very much for joining us. Taking a look at Africa Rewind, we go back to the year 1993. United Nations forces in Somalia launched an offensive against warlord Mohamed Farah. I did as a part of the UN peacekeeping mission. UNOSOMI II aimed at stabilizing the country during its civil war and weakening armed forces responsible for attacks on UN personnel and humanitarian operations. Also still in 1993 as well, the election involving Masoud Abiola took place in Nigeria and is widely regarded as one of the most important elections in the country's history. Abiola running under the Social Democratic Party, SDP. However, the military government led by Ibrahim Babangida annulled the results before they were officially declared, triggered widespread political unrest and protest across the country. Now, the Green Tree Agreement was signed. That was back in the 12th of June 2006 in New York, USA, at the Green Tree Estate under the mediation of the United Nations. It formally settled a long-running dispute between Cameroon and Nigeria over the oil-rich Bakassi Peninsula, with the Nigeria agreement to transfer full sovereignty to Cameroon after a transition period. So that happened on this day in 2006. Coming up, we have the 2020 Pan-African Power Play. Remember, the spotlight for this week has been on Central Africa region. So today, music from Cameroon, all of that in the next 20 minutes. And then straight after that, I'm going to tell you a hidden Cameroon fact.
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3: The Alexandra Regional Court in Johannesburg, South Africa, has sentenced Abelamine Mugabe to 24 months in prison or a $24,000 fine for pointing a toy firearm, as well as 18 months imprisonment or a $12,000 fine for being in the country illegally. Meanwhile, his co-accused Tobias Matuhodze has been sentenced to 3 years imprisonment.
4: So basically what the magistrate said was that, you know, he has taken into consideration that the complainant or the victim did in fact withdraw the charges. So both of the accused will actually have to be deported. He is to be escorted by the investigating officer. However, in terms of Matonze, he will in fact have to serve his prison time, and thereafter he will in fact also be deported back to Zimbabwe.
1: Africa Update with Lulu Kabu, 12 to 1 p.m. Central African Time. They imagined a future.
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like what we do on Channel Africa, then follow us on our socials. Channel Africa One on all social pages. And get the African perspective.

0: I'm on Reset on Channel Africa, Friday morning edition of it. Playing music from Cameroon, that is on the 2020 Pan African Power Play. We do this Mondays to Fridays. So how it works is we have a region that we focus on out of the five regions that we have in this continent. Then for that week, gonna play music from the country or for that particular region. So this week it has been on the Central African region. And, you know, in looking into it, we played you music from different countries pertaining to the Central African region. All right, that was beautiful stuff. Also checked out Henry Digonke, C'est la vie, Wes with Kekana, and kicking off with Chris M with Kwai Soy Vera. All right, and you're from Cameroon. You will know exactly what I meant. You might be, okay, that was not exactly it, but yeah, we hear you. We kind of understand where you're going with this. All right, speaking of Cameroon, Cameroon is home to over 250 indigenous languages. 250, yes. Making it one of the most linguistically diverse countries in the world. This rich diversity reflects its many ethnic groups and cultural regions, where different languages are used in a daily life along the official languages, French and English. So if you are in Cameroon, I think you will understand this. And if you're from Cameroon, out of the 250 languages, which one do you speak? That should be the question. All right, we continue with morning research on Channel Africa, the African perspective. I've got some more music that we have on the way, and I'm going to bring you the tribe tracking for this Friday morning. We are going with the African, in fact, with the African ethnic group that is found in North Africa, actually, in the Morocco, Algeria, Tunisia, and the Sahara region. That is where you'd find them. Who am I talking about?
1: Not fully figured out. Not fully funded, but fully unstoppable. Celebrating the youth on Channel Africa, the African perspective. Rise and shine with Peter Ndoro and Tsepiso Makwetla.
2: 300 Ghanaian nationals that were living in South Africa set to be repatriated. This follows a wave of protests against undocumented immigrants in South Africa.
3: The continent is supposed to be united for a common purpose. We are supposed to be united as, I mean, why are you not doing this to the whites who have been in your country? Are you moving around checking their documents? Are you just saying that it's only Ghanaians, only Nigerians, only Somalians, I mean only Africans, blacks who are living in South Africa without the right documentation. Is that what you're trying to prove? No.
2: Fred Deho, spokesperson for the Ghana Foreign Affairs Ministry.

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1: Oh yes, stepping into the second hour of a morning reset on Channel Africa. That is channelafrica.co.za. That is where you will find us. 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And speaking of traveling the world, remember we have a tribe tracking this hour. And tribe tracking will bring you that ethnic group where, you know, we get to learn together. Because there's a plethora of tribes in, you know, this beautiful continent of ours. Speaking of which, gonna travel now with a tribe that you'll find in Morocco, Algeria, Tunisia, and the Sahara region. Your part is to stick around and find out which ethnic group are we gonna be focusing on. Sjava.

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Then follow us on all socials. Channel Africa One on all social pages. And get the African perspective.

0: baby, don't test me. Yeah, please don't do that. Cause this is my place and this is my space, right? Le Bianca, my place. And Shava prior to this featuring Jesse Clegg. Ooh yeah. Currently on Africa Chart Toppers Top 20 Countdown. Morning Reset, Friday morning it is. Good morning to you and you being part of it. You know that is appreciated. All right. It is now time for tribe tracking. We're looking at that ethnic group. And it is the Zenata. They were one of the major Amazigh, that is the Berber tribal confederations in North Africa. Historically spread across parts of modern-day Morocco, Algeria, Tunisia, and Sahara region. In the early medieval period, the Zenata were known as powerful nomadic and semi-nomadic groups who played a major role in the political struggles in North Africa. They were often involved in conflicts and alliances with other Berber groups such as the Sanhaja and Masmuda, as well as with Arab dynasties after the Islamic expansion. And if you go back and look at the history of who they are, and we're gonna get to find out where they today. Are they unified as a tribal or political group? All of that and more to be revealed right here on Morning Reset on Channel Africa. Check us out, man, on channelafrica.co.za.
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0: Óptimos e Cultura com Jacob Tivani. 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

0: This is Jerry featuring Lonnie Johnson, Unica, all the way from Angola. Speaking of Angola, hey, how are you doing in the city of Lubango on the south side of Angola? Wapuka! Yeah, you know, I've just said good morning there. If you're that part of the world, you'll understand exactly what I've said. Before that, Kamido featuring Stone Boy, Brown Skin. That's driving me crazy, aight? All right, 20 minutes past 4 Central African time. As we are tracking, looking at the Zenata, which are no longer, actually today, they are no longer a single unified tribal or political group. Instead, they exist as a historical Amazigh, the Berber identity, whose descendants are mainly integrated into modern populations across Morocco, Algeria, Tunisia, and parts of the Sahara. Now, today, people in Zenata heritage are generally identified under broad Amazigh and national identities while still preserving cultural elements such as language, dialects, oral traditions, and some local customs. The Zenata legacy is mostly historical, remembered for their medieval influence. But their descendants continue to contribute to modern North African society in everyday life, politics, and culture. So that's where they are today. And we continue learning of the different ethnic groups in the beautiful continent of ours, which is the African continent. Gonna bring you some more on Monday. That will be on Tribe Tracking just after 4 a.m. Central African time.
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0: One undeniable thing about Eric Wainaina is the ability to just tackle issues, sometimes that are uncomfortable. This one, Fancy Cars. I mean, you can Fancy Car, you can hear that it's, you know, dealing with the political situation and issue, especially in Kenya. Speaking of which, though, there's positive that you can take from him. Remember back in 1998, the Nairobi bombing that happened? And his song, Daima Kenya, became an unofficial national unity anthem. So, you know, one really has to give credit to where credit is due, you know, because all of that, you know, when someone sees something that has happened and they tackle that. I mean, that Daima Kenya simply translates Kenya forever or long live Kenya. And it promoted national unity, patriotism, and hope for the country's future. Big shout out to Eric Wainaina, man. I mean, he also won the Kora Award for Best East African Artist. That was back in 2004. 2002, rather. It performed at the launch of the International Criminal Court at the United Nations headquarters in New York. So there's so much of what has happened in the life of Eric Wainaina. And from Kenya, man. And if you go back, 2013, was appointed a Goodwill Ambassador for the United Nations Environment Program. Remember his debut album that came out in 2001, Sawa Sawa, remains one of Kenya's highest selling solo albums. So he's a gentleman that who's done a lot and in his career. And, you know, one can only shout him out and say, you know what, big shout out to him, actually, in all of the work that he has done at the age of 52 right now, turning 53 this year in August. Anna Joyce before this one, Meadow from Angola. Also checked out Joel Luaga, Olo Dumari, kicking off with Salif Keita, the legendary Salif Keita with Djembe. All right, we continue with it. It is a Morning Reset on Channel Africa, the African perspective, the Friday edition of it.
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2: Let's talk about music as connection. 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

0: waving that Zimbabwe flag high right now. Yeah? Chapreza, Chiremerera. J Robs before this one, Love is Blind, to Atham Nike. Also checked out BN featuring Ali Kiba with a finale. Morning Reset on Channel Africa, the African Perspective. Getting into the last hour. And thank you very much, man, for being part of it. You must know that all the time, that is highly appreciated.
1: Africa. Conhece Ntivani?
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1: Adivinha só, a Channel Africa quer ajudar Ntivani e os amantes da música em todo o lado a descobrir ainda mais música incrível. 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
0: And we are in the last hour of the morning reset. Good morning to you, Friday morning it is. And I know if you are Bafana Bafana at this time. Eish. That's all we can say. Sorry, Hardy. Yeah, no. Mexico did a number on us. Like, as in. A thorough beating, right? We cannot be in denial of that whatsoever. Okay, moving right along, we're going to look at what's coming up next in terms of the next match, right? Whew. Anyway, check us out on the socials, Channel Africa 1. And you'll find us on Facebook, Channel Africa. In fact, we're going to go live at 6 a.m. Central African Time. We have Mind Your Language coming through for this Friday morning. There is a word I'm looking for. Funny enough, the word I'm looking for today is it's a South African. Maybe you don't want to hear it, right? And got birthday bars, and we're going to check out also the Motivation Minute coming through as well. Good morning to you. Oh, this song. Yay! What a Friday morning kind of song. My goodness. Oh, my word. Calvin Fallow. Everybody wanna be in love. Let's go.
5: When you have.

0: If your name is King Promise, I know that there are two things that is expected of you, is to dominate in the music, right? And the promise has to do with how you deliver your music. And I know he doesn't disappoint. King Promise hanging out with Charlie Poppy, Continental, Calvin Fellow, everybody wanna be in love. Oh, that song, my word. Jeez. Morning Reset, it is on Channel Africa, the African Perspective, Mondays to Fridays. We're here at 3 to 6 a.m. Central African Time. Your part is just to enjoy and tell somebody. It is now time for Mind Your Language Africa.
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0: And I know that if you did watch Bafana yesterday, this is a one you don't want to hear about. The word I'm looking for is nation. What is nation in your language, right? Yeah. I know if you're a South African, you're going to hear all kind of beep. And that is the nation, right? It's a bunch of... Maybe you must ask Fikile Mbarula, right? Yeah, but what is nation in your language, all right? Oh, my goodness. Okay, let's get to learn.
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1: We need to stop making the solutions to be voluntary, but we need to make them more enforceable. So we need to legally bind targets and mandates and create transparent public reporting systems, because what gets measured ultimately gets delivered. We need to have an independent oversight and verification that is not included within the institutions in which that needs to implement the just transition processes. And also we need to have incentives and penalties for performance, including licensing, procurement, and achievement outcomes. So with accountability needs to be credible, so that we can see we need to see the actionable solutions and steps being implemented.
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0: and take my number. I wanna be your lover. Not complicated life whatsoever, man. See me, it is on Tell I've Got the African Perspective. And before this one, in fact, this is Joromi. And before this, Tiwa Savage, Attention. Coming up to 19 minutes past 5 Central African time, Friday morning. Hey! We call this morning Reset, getting you ready for the weekend. Whatever it is that you're going to be getting up to this weekend, channelafrica.co.za, let it be part of it, right? Now it's time to mind your language, Africa.
1: Mind your language. Mind your language, Africa.
0: I told you today's one is going to be awkward if you are a South African, hey? After what happened to South Africa and Mexico last night, yay! You might be upset with this kind of word I'm asking for. You say, I want to hear nothing about this particular word. The word I'm looking for this morning is nation. What is nation to you? And I know South Africans are like, it's a bunch of poop. All right, let's find out what say ye when it comes to nation.
2: Hello, in isiZulu, nation is isizwe. Isizwe sakhiwa ngobuntu nangothando. 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A nation is built with ubuntu and love. Now, ubuntu is humaneness. Cool.
0: Yeah.
3: And what the nation? Inikilundi igihugu. My nation is Burundi. Igihugu chanje no Burundi.
4: The word nation in Shona, it's nyika. N-Y-I-K-A. Nyika. For example, if you want to say the nation of Zimbabwe, you would say nyika ye Zimbabwe. The nation of South Africa, nyika ye South Africa.
0: Oh, that's easy.
5: Nation is the same thing I told you. It's nation is chalo. Chalo, it means nation. Chalo, it means nation. Chalo chatu ni cha bueno, meaning our country is beautiful.
0: Chalo, thank you very much. All right. And that is a morning reset. Mind your language, Africa. All right.
1: Mind your language. Mind your language, Africa.
0: Let's find out who's celebrating a birthday today. That's coming up in 19 minutes' time.
6: 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In their language. 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

0: still slaps hard, right? I know, trust me, I know. DJ Stogi with Emo, Masitogo, Ze. Drama T before this one, and Dakadima, Omalay with Soso. Kicking off with DJ Zinte, DJ Lace, Funk Toad, and Tobani White, Baba Ilwa. Morning Reset, it is on Channel Africa, The African Perspective. A very good morning to you. It's a Friday. Getting ready for the weekend. And do you have any weekend plans? And, you know, they vary, I know. And for this particular person, they'll do that. For somebody else, it's a different thing. And some are busy. And some of us are working on weekends, right? What can we do? All right, let's find out who's celebrating a birthday today.
1: The birthday buzz. The birthday buzz.

0: birthday to you. Before we get there, don't forget, we're going to check out Rise and Shine in 10 minutes' time. Find out what is happening on this Friday morning, 12th of June. And then I'll bring you a motivational minute as well. First bulletin of the day kicks off at 6 a.m. Central African time with Jwalani Tulongwepe. All of that and more coming up. Happy Friday to you. Brian Habana, born today in 1983. He turns 43, born in Johannesburg, South Africa, widely regarded as one of the greatest wingers in rugby union history. Habana was a key player in the Springboks 2007 Rugby World Cup victory and was named the 2007 IRB Player of the Year. Also on this day, Lamiz, Mishka, Miriam, Holworthy, Muruli. Yeah. Born today in 1992, turning 34, South African DJ, television personality, radio presenter, record producer, businesswoman, and philanthropist. Best known for hosting the SABC One music show Live Amp and other things that she does. Happy birthday to Lamiz. Also today, Khomotso Mukhotsi, happy birthday to you. Lorraine Bicock, Yolanda Sinepongo Mazizi, Puso Mulife Huitimang, Sibusi Somfeka, Keketso McDowell, Rejoice Lorraine, Ed Bilong, Awetu Makuluza, Lindy Wentando, Dikhakha Vincent, Mtsweni Bongani Lebuhang, Lebza Mutsitsi, Linda Morgan, Damson Chagoma, celebrating a birthday today. And if it's your day, we celebrate it with you. We got nothing but love for you, all right? Happy birthday!
1: The birthday buzz. 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

0: this song takes me back to high school days. In fact, it's a particular Monday. I remember one of the classmates coming excited on that Monday, saying, "Man, Brenda Fassie is back." Because it says at the weekend, he was partying over the weekend, and then one of the famous guys opened a boot of his car, played this song. And I think it might have been 1999 back then. Lawson Brown High School stand up, you know what I mean? Brenda Fassie with Vulindlela on Channel I've Got the African Perspective. Heard of this one, Chike, featuring See Me Running to You. Rise and Shine is on standby.
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0: All right, let's go to find out what's happening with Rise and Shine for this Friday, the 12th of June, 2026. Good morning. Rise and shine.
14: Good morning, Mr. T. Happy Friday. Yeah, we're all very excited about that. And, you know, yesterday was yesterday. We'll leave that in the past. There's 10 African teams competing between us, Bafana and the other 9. I am pretty sure we're going to do well in this World Cup.
0: Yeah, no, let's keep it the African perspective, right? Oh, my goodness. Yeah. Last night was just another thing. All right, what's happening today, Propita?
14: Coming up on the program today on Rise and Shine, Nigeria responds as the first repatriation flights carrying hundreds of its citizens leave South Africa amid the ongoing crackdown on undocumented migrants and some intimidation against foreign nationals. And Kenya makes history as the first African country to secure landmark UN climate disaster funding. We'll have these stories and others right here on the Friday edition of Rise and Shine.
0: Thank you very much. Looking forward to that. That is between 6 and 9 a.m. Central African Time. All right, let's get to Motivation Minute. And Kwame A.A. Opoku is a Ghanaian global keynote speaker, futurist, and business strategist. Known for his work in digital transformation, innovation, and leadership development. Let's get to find out what he says this morning.
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17: Yes.
16: Anytime you are faced with a challenge, it is an opportunity for you to solve that problem or challenge, document it, and package it for those who are facing that exact same challenge.
17: Yes.
16: Rome was not built in a day. All it takes is that one step every single day. Yeah. The reason why this is important is because posterity will judge all of us. Our legacy is the only way we can immortalize ourselves. The ideas that we execute, the value that we create, the solutions that we deliver, just like Miles Monroe, is serving us now. A generation is coming that is depending on us. And if you don't come out and share that story, if you don't come out and build that product, if you don't establish that service and build a sustainability system around it, a generation is coming that will perish because of you. Imagine if Joseph was not at place in Egypt when the famine came, the whole of Israel would have perished.
17: Yeah.
16: This is the call on each and every one of us, our life, regardless of religion, regardless of faith. Every one of us have something we need to contribute to the good of humanity.
15: Motivational Minute on the Morning Reset.
0: And that's it. Kwame A.A. Opoku, thank you very much for this week on Motivation Minute. I'm back on Saturday, that is midday until 2 p.m. Central African Time, counting Africa chart toppers. Second voice, let me be. Don't stop.

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1: 6 o'clock, it is. A very good morning to you. This is Rise and Shine, the first hour. Thabo Matshaka coming out with a very, what shall we call it? A hot weekend entry. That is, let me be by the second voice. And putting us in good spirits, but we'll tell you why we're not. Time now for the news with Matapelo Mahape. It's 6 o'clock.
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3: Thanks, Tepiso, and good morning. Nigeria's parliament has passed a constitutional bill paving the way for each of its 36 states to establish and run its own police force alongside the federal Nigeria Police Force. This has been a long-debated reform aimed at tackling worsening insecurity. Authorities seek to address diverse security crises that have stretched the centrally controlled system beyond its limits. The bill, which enjoys cross-party support, must still be approved, but at least two-thirds of all state assemblies before taking effect. President Bola Tinubu has promised the increased federal police recruitment, giving the proposal greater momentum than previous attempts that stalled amid political differences. In other news, the Department of Home Affairs says that 586 undocumented Nigerian nationals have been processed for repatriation from South Africa. The first group left yesterday carrying 268 returnees, while the second flight is scheduled for Monday next week. All 586 have been declared undesirable and prohibited from re-entering the country for 5 years. Home Affairs Minister Dr. Leon Schreiber says that this rate of deportations has risen by 46% in the past 2 years.
4: Our reform agenda, as recently affirmed by President Cyril Ramaphosa, including the ongoing scale-up of the electronic travel authorization to record biometrics for every foreigner entering our country, the replacement of the fraud-prone green ID book with smart ID cards through our digital partnership with the banks, and the introduction of a cutting-edge digital identity system, are systematically enhancing our capacity to enforce immigration laws. In this context of ongoing progress, the public is again urged to never engage in violence or take the law into their own.
3: Nine Bangladeshi nationals have been denied entry at OR Tambo International Airport in Johannesburg. This after the Border Management Authority officials found them in possession of fraudulent visas and passports. The group was intercepted during immigration processing and are now due to be sent back to Bangladesh. Investigations are underway to find the source of the fraudulent documents and possible links to international crime syndicates. BMA spokesperson Mimi Mohotsi elaborates.
5: Investigations revealed that all nine individuals were in possession of fraudulent South African visas supposedly issued by the South African High Commission in New Delhi in India. Of the nine travelers, three females were traveling on ordinary Bangladeshi passports, while six males initially presented fraudulent Indian passports. Upon further questioning and verification, the six males subsequently produced their Bangladeshi passports.
3: Amnesty International South Africa has released a report on the ongoing war in Gaza, Palestine. In its findings, the agency raised serious concerns, alleging that Israel's actions in the region may amount to ethnic cleansing. The report highlights widespread destruction, noting that thousands of buildings have been damaged or destroyed and that thousands of Palestinians have been displaced. The human rights organization is also calling on the international community to increase efforts to encourage a ceasefire in Gaza. Amnesty International Executive Director in South Africa, Shanila Mohammed, highlights the impact of the military operations in the densely populated enclave.
6: Amnesty has been one of the organizations that has for a while now been saying loudly that the international systems need reform. Okay, and the one thing that we need to do away with is the veto votes. Because the UN, China, you know, all of these, Russia, all of these countries use these votes to really, stop any form of accountability from rogue states, and especially states that they themselves are supporting.
3: The United Nations Human Rights Chief Volker Turk has announced the launch of a global alliance for human rights that will be led by the Office of the High Commissioner under this new banner. The initiative will mobilize actors from all sectors, regions and generations to help place human rights at the center of global debate and decision making. Turk was addressing the media at the headquarters of the Office of the High Commissioner in Palais Wilson, Geneva.
7: We aim to mobilize actors from all sectors, regions and generations to help place human rights at the center of global debate and decision making. And we also want to make sure that the alliance represents a common commitment to move together, not least in view of the 80th anniversary of the Universal Declaration of Human Rights in 2028.
3: For any news stories that you would like to share with us, please send an email to newsroom@channelafrica.co.za, or you can call us on +27 11 714 4459. For your Channel Africa news, I am Nolutando Buthelezi.
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0: 6 o'clock Central African time. That was 7 minutes ago.
1: Are you testing us? Exactly. Are you trying to see if we're sharp
0: exactly.
1: enough for this ride?
0: Exactly.
1: Especially after last night's game, people sure. have slept after midnight.
0: Do you know, my only hope is that we have 10 African countries competing in the World Cup, and between the 10 of them, someone must get to the semifinals. That's some belief.
1: And you know what? What I'm just not liking is the, like, everybody else supports any other nation play against South Africa. There's no need for that. We are just... Hey, Mara, yesterday's game. Peter is busy saying, why were we optimistic, Lerato? Mara, we are natural optimists. Yeah, we rise and we shine.
0: Mexico, in Mexico, in front of Mexican fans. And those stadiums carry nearly 200,000 fans. Never.
1: Mara, why must you be...
0: No, I'm just being realistic.
1: If you're
0: a young person, you've never played in the World Cup before. It is intimidating.
1: But don't you think the formation was the problem? And I've always said this about South African soccer, that we just always lean towards the defense. We don't play an attack game from the
0: Mexico.
1: Start. Ah, woman, Peter, you gotta go in guns blazing. You've gotta go in there for pipe.
0: Okay, huh? We are going to ask the experts what they thought.
1: Did you hear that? Bob. Like he double slapped me with like, sit down.
0: So good morning
1: Listen,
0: to you.
1: Listen, try not to come to work on a Friday. Don't try me. Ne?
0: So welcome to the program. 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And we are the international voice of the SABC. 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Tshepiso Makwetla, football analyst.
1: Do you see how my eyebrow is arched? Don't test me. I have work credentials. No, but honestly, I think my thoughts will be born on bio experts, by the way.
0: Yes.
1: But we'll see. Let's see if we can get somebody to comment. We'll ask Musibudu what her thoughts are, Mr. Ndoro, because, you know, it's a very patriarchal thing to think that women can't
0: analyze that wasn't soccer. The point. That wasn't the point, because there are many men who are thinking exactly the same way.
1: But and you think differently. That's what you're trying to say.
0: What it is, I promise you, is... If you have fear, it doesn't matter how good you are. You get overwhelmed by what's happening around you.
1: But don't fumble the formation.
0: You can have
1: how are you going to bench your attacker so early in the game?
0: You can have a 1-10 formation if you want. If you're scared, you're scared. And I just think they were overwhelmed. It is the most intimidating.
1: So they choked.
0: Absolutely. That's my take on what happened yesterday. And it affects everything. And you start making mistakes. And
1: but
0: before
1: what
0: you know
1: would have made them choke? Yes, I get that moment is overwhelming. And yes, there are probably people who are pointing
0: World
1: air guns
0: Cup.
1: At you.
0: You've never played in a World Cup before in your life.
1: No, I haven't personally.
0: No. I'm talking about these young players. And you get into a stadium and it is full of Mexicans, and they're supporting their national team. It is scary.
1: But come on, this is the moment when you're energized by the anxiety.
0: The second game, you'll see they'll be fine, because
1: they would
0: now
1: have
0: it's
1: gotten
0: real.
1: Over their jitters.
0: Now it's real.
1: Look, I get it. Sometimes the launch pad.
0: And
1: isn't
0: you'll
1: quite...
0: remember I said this, and then you will call me Mr. Analyst.
1: Okay. Rata said no. Anyway, let's talk about what's coming out of the show today. And this one needs to be tested in a laboratory as well. All right, so we're speaking about laboratories. three of those in the Democratic Republic of Congo have sadly run out of supplies to test for Ebola as the outbreak of the dangerous Bundibugyo species of the virus continues to grow with nearly 600 confirmed cases and more than 115 deaths. And this is something I want us to delve deep into in terms of the clinical understanding. I remember we spoke to an analyst, Peter, at some point, and who was saying something about the confirmed cases and what they count as reported cases, which are confirmed. It was a very, So I think I want to get into that 115 deaths. I'm not sure if that's a distinguishable figure from maybe the clinical perspective of it, because I think the cases are more from what we've reported in the past.
0: All right. And we're also looking at another flight that took off, carrying 270 Nigerians being repatriated, going back home from South Africa. They've arrived in Nigeria weeks after protests across the country against undocumented migrants. And the United Nations says that a number of people forcibly displaced from their homes has fallen worldwide.

0: They raised their voices. You are amplifying them. They crossed borders. You are breaking them.
1: And the Grammy goes to Tyler.
0: To you, education isn't just access. It's an opportunity and expression. It's been heard in your own language. It's turning a data bundle into a business, a bedroom into a studio, a moment into a movement. Different generations, same fire, celebrating our youth all month long on Channel Africa, the African perspective. Big continent, bigger conversations. Rise and shine with Peter Ndoro and Sipiso Makweka. 6 till 9 a.m. on Channel Africa.
2: 15 minutes past 6, time now for our Africa Roundup. So each morning, just after the news at 6, we bring you a concise update on the key developments shaping the continent and the world over the past 24 hours with insights from our team of journalists, analysts and newsmakers. We place the day's biggest stories into context, helping you stay informed, connected and prepared for the day ahead. We begin with this story, a flight carrying 270 citizens who wanted to be repatriated from South Africa arriving in Nigeria yesterday. This after weeks of protests across South Africa against undocumented migrants. The Nigerian consulate in South Africa says around 1,000 of its citizens have registered to return home.
3: And this next story takes us to South Africa. Yes. Meanwhile, the Minister of Home Affairs in South Africa, Dr. Leon Schreiber, says that the deportations of up to 46% took place in the past 2 years.
4: Our reform agenda, as recently affirmed by President Cyril Ramaphosa, including the ongoing scale-up of the electronic travel authorization to record biometrics for every foreigner entering our country, the replacement of the fraud-prone green ID book with smart ID cards through our digital partnership with the banks, and the introduction of a cutting-edge digital identity system, are systematically enhancing our capacity to enforce immigration laws. In this context of ongoing progress, the public is again urged to never engage in violence or take the law into their own hands.
2: The United Nations says the number of people forcibly displaced from their homes has fallen worldwide for the first time in a decade. The UN Refugee Agency, however, warned that many have returned to unsafe conditions. Here's the BBC's Charles Haviland.
5: The UNHCR said that at the end of 2025, 118 million people were living away from their homes, having been forcibly displaced either internally or abroad. The number dropped by over 5 million year on year, but not everyone's been going home for positive reasons. For instance, Afghan refugees have gone back because neighbouring Iran and Pakistan tightened immigration rules. In addition, richer countries are accepting fewer people. About two-thirds of displaced people have not crossed a border, and recent Israeli and US attacks on Iran and Lebanon have triggered new mass displacement.
3: Now, many young people aged 18 to 24 in South Africa are increasingly struggling to make ends meet, while some privileged enough to get assistance to study beyond matric and set themselves up with the possibility of a brighter future, others are forced to put their entrepreneurial hats to try and help fund their studies. Zinedine Bam from the Northwest University in South Africa says that having relevant entrepreneurial skills has saved many students from dependency.
6: I have been longing to own iPhone since from last year. Problem, I didn't have people who are trustworthy. Then I decided to let him save up money so that I can start selling iPhone actually this year. With the money from NSFI that I'm receiving, I'm taking up the money also from the business, saving up to care so that I can also reinvest on myself and also the business to grow.
2: Three laboratories in the Democratic Republic of Congo have run out of supplies to test for Ebola as the outbreak of the dangerous Bundibugyo species of the virus continues to grow. In the latest situation report, the World Health Organization laboratories in Bukavu and Luero in South Kivu province, as well as Goma in North Kivu, have run out of stock. It's said that the

0: Labs were awaiting the arrival of reagents, substances required to run tests to resume work on backlogged samples. There have been almost 600 confirmed cases in the Ebola outbreak and more than 115 deaths reported. There have also been 19 cases and 2 deaths in neighboring Uganda linked to the epidemic. That's how we come to the end of today's Africa Roundup. It is 19 minutes past 6.
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0: The United Nations has marked a major milestone in the global fight for disability rights. As Secretary General Antonio Guterres says, millions of people with disabilities have seen improved access, recognition and respect over the past 2 weeks. Speaking at the 2026 Conference of State Parties to the Convention in New York on Wednesday, Guterres said the agreement has expanded access, strengthened recognition, and promoted greater respect for persons with disabilities by placing human rights at the center of disability inclusion. Channel Africa's reporter Michael Mbewe has more.
5: As the United Nations marks the 20th anniversary of the Convention of the Rights of Persons with Disabilities, Secretary General Antonio Guterres says the landmark treaty has transformed the lives of millions of people worldwide. Addressing the 2026 gathering, Guterres highlighted the convention's role in shifting the global approach to disability from charity and medical care to a human rights-based framework.
6: This year marks the 20th anniversary of the Convention on the Rights of Persons with Disabilities. For countless people around the world, that means 20 years with wider access, greater recognition, and deeper respect. This convention helped to shift the paradigm of disability from a medical and charity-based model to one that centers in human rights.
5: However, Guterres warned that despite notable gains over the past 2 decades, progress remains far too slow, with the latest UN Disability and Development report showing that nearly all Sustainable Development Goals indicators for persons with disabilities are off track.
6: The latest UN Disability and Development Report found that almost all of the SDG indicators for persons with disabilities are off track. In other words, while progress is real, it is unacceptably slow. Worse still, we are at least of losing the ground we have gained.
5: Against the backdrop of growing global challenges, including conflict, climate change, and rising living costs, Guterres stressed that persons with disabilities are often among the hardest hit, underscoring the need to place disability inclusion at the center of crisis response efforts.
6: Our world faces a whirlwind of crises, from climate change to conflict to a global surge in the cost of living. And we know that when conflicts erupt or disasters strike, persons with disabilities are among the first to lose their jobs, lose access, lose their lives. Such crises can also result in further disabilities and lasting impacts on mental health. This is why, as we tackle these challenges, we must keep the needs of persons with disabilities front and center.
5: Highlighting South Africa's commitment to advancing disability rights, Minister in the Presidency responsible for women, youth and persons with disabilities, Sindisiwe Chikunga, said the country continues to promote disability inclusion through a range of initiatives aimed at improving service delivery, reducing inequality and ensuring persons with disabilities remain at the center of development efforts.
7: Our view is that disability inclusion should be at the center of everything we do. Some of our notable recent achievements include the Disability Inclusive Service Delivery Monitoring Tool, the Disability Inequality Index, the Climate Change Impact and Disability Research Initiative, Disability Rights Awareness Month, and the elevation of disability inclusion into the center and the legacy of our G20 presidency.
5: Chikunga says South Africa is strengthening efforts to advance disability inclusion through employment equity targets, inclusive procurement policies, climate resilient initiatives, and greater investment in digital accessibility and assistive technologies.
7: With strengthened enforcement mechanisms, we are on course to achieve 5% employment equity for persons with disabilities in the public service and 7% disability inclusive public procurement by 2026. We are part of the implementation of the Disability Inclusive Climate Change, Disaster Risk Reduction and Humanitarian Research Response in line with Article 11 of the CRPD, the Sendai Framework and the Paris Agreement. In a changing world, South Africa recognizes the importance of advancing digital accessibility, assistive technologies, artificial intelligence and accessible public information systems in advancing inclusion.
5: In concluding, Chikunga affirmed South Africa's commitment to disability inclusion, announcing plans for a Disability Inclusion Center of Excellence, part of the G20 Legacy Project, aimed at strengthening policy implementation, data management and accountability, while promoting equal rights and opportunities for persons with disabilities.
7: As part of our G20 Legacy Project, we're in the process of developing a Disability Inclusion Lab Center of Excellence. This center will enhance our ability to plan effectively, allocate resources equitably, manage disability data, and monitor progress with accountability and transparency. Our disability inclusion measures will remain rooted in the principles of equality for all, the full enjoyment of rights, alertness to intersecting layers of discrimination, and the imperative of social and economic protection.
5: Michael Mbewe, Channel Africa News, Johannesburg.
8: Still in South Africa, police in the country's Gauteng province say that they're making progress in their investigation into a deadly mass shooting that claimed 12 lives in an informal settlement just east of Johannesburg. The attack happened on Tuesday night near a local tavern in Cleveland, where gunmen opened on a group of people. Authorities say that the number injured has risen to 15, whilst the motive remains unclear. No arrests have been made so far. Here's the SABC's Sachin Naidu with more.
9: The special task team, which has been assigned to track down the suspects responsible for the massacre at the Jumpers informal settlement, are understood to be making inroads about their whereabouts. Gauteng Police Commissioner Tomium Tombeni says investigators have already obtained a number of leads and are currently combing through the evidence in search of clues. He says arrests are imminent.
10: We believe that we will be in a position to have a breakthrough as time goes on, because we are systematically following the leads. And the other thing is that in terms of the video footage, we were in a position to access some of this information, which is helping us in terms of the investigation.
9: The City of Johannesburg's Human Settlements MMC, Mlungisi Mabaso, says they have identified a number of residents who are renting out their shacks to criminals inside the informal settlement. Mabaso says threats have also been made against employees who oversee an electrification project in the informal settlement.
11: our workers, here, employees here, together with those that are involved in the project from the leadership and the councillors, have been receiving threats from those that are owning sheikhs but not residing here, because they are renting out those sheikhs for the criminal elements that are happening within the informal settlement. So we have asked for the intervention of the PC now to assist us, while taking into cognizance that the local police station has been of great assistance together with the JMPD.
9: Mabaso says funds are also being diverted to ensure that CCTV is fitted across the informal settlement in an attempt to curb the high rate of crime in the community.
11: We will have to intensify the visibility of police here, so that at least we guarantee the safety of the employees that are working here, together with the safety of the leadership. But also we've engaged internally with the team through the budget that we've allocated here for electrification, we need to deviate some funds for us to install the solar high mast here, which will then have cameras so that we are able to assist the police with the monitoring of this area, for us to check the movement of the people here, but also to deal with issues of crime that are occurring within this informal settlement.
8: 6:30 Central African time, which means it's time for your news headlines. Good morning, Nolutando Buthelezi.
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12: South Africa's Justice and Constitutional Development Minister Mamoloko Kubaye maintains that government does not recognize the deadline set for undocumented foreigners to leave the country by the 30th of June. The Trump administration, meanwhile, plans to deport a number of Iranians and other migrants to Central African Republic, a chronically unstable country wrecked by violence and poverty. And the foreign ministry spokesperson in Tehran, Ismail Baghaei, says that Iran hasn't reached a final decision on a peace deal with the United States. Details at the top of the hour.
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0: 29 minutes to 7. And we take you to the sports news desk now. Musibudi Rachel Makura, I hereby declare that you enjoy agency and immunity from your opinions. Ne? Question. Was it fear or form that brought us to this tragic demise? Okay, let me not be traumatic. To the end that we had at midnight.
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13: Thank you so much, Sepi. So very good morning from the sports desk. Just to answer your question, maybe it was fear. At the end of the day, hey! I think it could have been fear. Maybe we're coupling it with a little bit of form, but more so fear, because watching that game, you realize that Bafana were not playing their usual game, right? They were not, you know, great in transition, didn't have many opportunities also in front of goals. And you wonder what the plan was for coach Hugo Bruce. It was interesting to hear his thoughts post that match, where he said, really, we didn't really play that badly. And I wonder what he meant by that, because we were losing balls uncharacteristically throughout the course of the game. It was as if we were too scared to go and give Mexico a game. Yes, we're playing away from home. I think it was a great opportunity for us to stamp our authority at the World Cup, being away from home and not having the fear of playing in front of thousands and thousands of fans in our own backyard. So they still have a chance to redeem themselves against the Czech Republic next week, Thursday. And I'm assuming that there will be a couple of changes that coach Hugo Bruce will be making. They defended too deep as well, with five defenders at the back. You're like, what was the plan here? So yeah, let's wait and see what's going to happen in the next coming days. And I'm assuming that coach Hugo Bruce, as well as Helman Mkelele, will indeed be making a couple of changes and going into that second game against the Czech Republic, who actually lost the game just a few minutes ago against Korea Republic. So and it's a must-win game for Bafana next week, Thursday, if they are to at least qualify out of this group, maybe not in the top two position, but potentially as a team that will be regarded as the best third place team at this year's World Cup. So a lot of reflections will be made by Bafana Bafana post yesterday's match. And just to sort of reflect on it, right, what happened last night, nine-man South Africa got their 2026 FIFA World Cup campaign on a disappointing note after a defeat to Mexico in the opening game of the tournament at the Estadio Azteca in Mexico City last night. The South African senior men's national team suffered a 2-0 defeat after goals from Julian Quinayos as well as Raul Jimenez ensured wild celebrations at a very packed venue. Coach Hugo Bruce charges were further hindered by Pepelo Sithole as well as Themba Zwane, who were both sent off in the 49th as well as the 84th minute respectively. The two players will miss Bafana Bafana's next group game against Czechia in Atlanta in the USA next week Thursday. Let's hear what Coach Hugo Bruce had to say post that match at the Estadio Azteca.
14: I think we played a very good game, except maybe the first 15 minutes there was pressure from Mexico. They had some little chances, but not so much. But after that, I think Mexico was some moments in the game desperate. They didn't find spaces, they didn't find players, they played back, they played their weight. So I think we did very good the first half, except that one moment we lost the ball on our 16. You can never dribble there in that position. So yeah, Tabojo lost the ball, immediately there was space and they scored. Same thing the second half. We lost the ball in the middle of the field.
13: Right, on to this now. FIFA President Gianni Infantino has defended the way soccer's governing body has handled visa issues ahead of the FIFA World Cup. Infantino says they are working to find solutions but could not override government decisions. Infantino also touched on the concerns surrounding the Somali referee Omar Ardan, who was barred from entering the USA despite having a valid visa. The case has drawn attention to immigration challenges ahead of the tournament. Of course, this was just a few days ahead of the tournament. Infantino says that FIFA is now continuing to work behind the scenes to resolve this issue, but also stressed that immigration decisions ultimately rested with the national authorities.
15: I would like, personally, on the other side, the reality of the matter is that in every country there are governments. Try to get into the UK, into Germany, into Switzerland, without a visa, try to get a visa if you are from a certain country. It's not easy, that's what I want to say. It's not easy when you have 300,000 accredited people, majority of which from outside of the US, to process them, to vet them.
13: Staying with that story, Somali referee Omar Ardan, who once denied entry in the USA, is now to officiate at the UEFA Super Cup match between Paris Saint-Germain as well as Aston Villa. That contest between PSG, who won the Champions League last month, as well as Aston Villa, who triumphed in the Europa League, is scheduled to take place on the 12th of August in Salzburg. In a statement, Europeans football governing body said that decision had been taken after discussions with the Confederation of African Football. Real Madrid, meanwhile, have confirmed the reappointment of Jose Mourinho as the head coach. The 63-year-old has agreed a 3-year deal and will begin work when the squad returns from pre-season training on the 13th of July. Real Madrid have paid Benfica $18 million to compensate to bring the Portuguese head coach back to the Santiago Bernabeu after 13 years after his first stint at the club came to an end. Now, Florentino Perez, who vowed to reappoint Mourinho as the head coach if re-elected as club president earlier on this month. He, by the way, has been in office since 2009, being challenger, as well as renewable energy magnate Enrique Rukeleme in the election by picking up 65% of the votes that cleared the way for the man to lead, who rather led Porto as well as Inter Milan to the Champions League titles to rejoin the club, who have won the competition a record 15 times. And finally, the Women's T20 World Cup will get underway today in Birmingham, England, with host side England facing off with Sri Lanka in the opening match. The 12-team tournament promises drama, with Australia, India as well as South Africa all drawn in Group 1, meaning one heavyweight will miss out on the semi-finals. Group 2 features defending champions New Zealand as well as England, with the West Indies lurking as potential spoilers. Australia, six-time champions, will enter without global silverware for the first time since 2018, while Ireland, Scotland as well as the Netherlands will join Pakistan as well as Sri Lanka to complete the lineup at this year's T20 World Cup. That concludes your sports news this hour. For any sports stories you'd like to share with us, remember to send us an email. That's to newsroom@channelafrica.co.za, or give us a call. The newsroom line is +27 11714 4459. I'm back with more sports news in the next hour. For Channel Africa Sport, I am Mosibudi Rachel Makura.
16: 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The African perspective.
0: Sibudi, Peter and Doro's day has been made. But it's okay. You know what? History will bear us out.
8: And I want you to know, and I'm putting it on record, Bafana are going to be fine now. The whole thing is real now.
0: But they've you just said minutes. That against Korea, they're not going to be...
8: Look, it's going to be a difficult one, but they're not going to play like they played now.
0: I said they have a chance. They're and you
8: gonna,
0: said, no!
8: No, no, no. I didn't say no. I said, eh.
0: You said...
8: I didn't say no.
0: You said, eh. Wow. Your articulation on this matter is rather inspiring, comrade.
8: Eh is not no.
0: It's come see, come slap.
8: But they're going to show up. That I can guarantee you.
0: So, I mean, maybe for me, I don't get it. I know that we're playing on foreign soil, and I'm not saying people are the same, and I'm not saying I wouldn't do the same or behave the same, but you use that which is against you.
8: You don't understand the atmosphere here. I promise you. That's why home matches are really difficult for away teams.
0: I get that, because you feed from the audience.
8: Yes. That's
0: so the 12th I guess man. What somebody's business saying.
8: Yeah, exactly.
0: You're a little loath to put your best foot forward.
8: You know what? I have faith, and you will see, because the other teams are not playing at home. It'll be even. And Bafana, my prediction is they're going to surprise in the next game. The business news is coming up.
0: We'll put the head push in just a moment. Do stay with us.
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18: Thanks, Tepiso. Good morning and a very good morning to our listeners. Our top business story this morning, Egypt has bought a record amount of wheat from local farmers and is on track to meet its target of 5 million metric tons this season as it seeks to reduce reliance on imports. Government purchases have already reached 4.6 million tons, surpassing last season's total and setting a new record, according to official figures. Chandukoli Geke has more.
19: Egypt is one of the world's largest wheat importers, typically bringing in around 10 million tons a year, much of it for its bread subsidy program. The surge in local purchases follows government decisions to raise the price paid to farmers, with the latest increase taking the price to about $320 per ton, well above international market levels. Farmers and traders say the higher prices encouraged record wheat planting and boosted deliveries to the state.
18: Nigeria's Dangote Petroleum Refinery is seeking to raise about $1 billion through a private share placement, valuing the company at just over $39 billion. The refinery is offering 3 billion shares at 35 cents each, with investor demand reportedly already exceeding $2 billion. Proceeds will fund expansion and general corporate activities as the refinery increases production and strengthens its position in the market. The 650,000 barrel per day facility, which began production in 2024, has boosted output of diesel, aviation fuel, and petrol, helping reduce Nigeria's reliance on fuel imports. South Africa's mining production has continued to rise, increasing by 8.2% year-on-year in April from 2.5% the previous month. According to data released by Statistics South Africa, the strong recovery was largely driven by platinum group metals, which recorded growth of 36.5% and contributed 8.8 percentage points to overall growth. The boosted mining activity marks the fifth consecutive month of expansion, with PGMs remaining the sector's key growth engine, principal survey statistician at Stats SA, Juan Pierre Terblanche.
20: Nickel, manganese ore, and chromium ore were also positive. Chromium ore recorded its eighth consecutive month of year-on-year growth. On the downside, there was a decline in the production of diamonds, copper, coal, iron ore, and gold in April.
18: The World Bank has forecast that global economic growth this year will be at its lowest levels since the COVID pandemic because of the Middle East war. The lender has cut its growth forecast to 2.5%. The BBC's Charles Haviland has the details.
21: The World Bank is immediately making up to $60 billion available to the developing countries worst hit by the global economic crisis, possibly rising to $100 billion in the coming months. Its chief economist, Indermit Gill, said Asia was the most affected region, its people buffeted by higher fuel and fertilizer costs. War anywhere is bad for poor people everywhere, he remarked. The report says food prices are in for a second shock thanks to the El Niño weather phenomenon. Here, sub-Saharan African economies are especially vulnerable, lacking insurance mechanisms against such an event.
18: Tech giant IBM says that the pace of deployment of artificial intelligence by businesses is sharpening concerns that the AI boom may be running ahead of the systems needed to control it. The findings come amid investor debate over whether heavy spending on AI infrastructure can generate returns fast enough to justify lofty valuations. Research by the company found that organizations are moving from AI pilots to enterprise-wide deployment, while governance, security, and oversight processes are struggling to keep pace. Sebastian Weir is AI lead at IBM.
22: A lot of it comes from actually understanding the role AI is playing in the organization and the operating control and the changes needed in an organization to really get that value unlocked. It's not a technology problem, it's a people problem.
18: And now taking our first look at the indicators this morning, one US dollar in Nigeria is trading at 1,360 Naira. In Botswana, it's 13 Bula 43. Kenya, the dollar is trading at 128 shilling 64. And in Zambia, it's at 17 Kwacha 28 this morning, stronger than yesterday morning. The BRICS countries, $1 in Brazil is trading at 5 rial 15, Russia 72 rubles 9, in India it's 95 rupees 49, China 6 yuan 77, and the South African rand has also strengthened a bit this morning to 16 rand 45. $1 is trading at 74 pence to the British pound and 86 to the euro. Looking at commodities, gold has inched higher to $4,198 per ounce. Platinum also higher at $1,742 per ounce, while Brent crude oil is down at $88.87 a barrel this morning. That's the business news. I'll be back with another update in the next hour. For any business stories you'd like to share with us, please do send us an email to newsroom@channelafrica.co.za or give us a call on +27 11 714 4459. For Channel Africa Business, I am Bontle Hetbush.
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0: And it is now 12 minutes to 7. Amnesty International South Africa has released a report on the ongoing war in Gaza, Palestine. In its findings, the organization raises serious concerns, alleging that Israel's actions in the region may amount to ethnic cleansing. The report highlights widespread destruction, noting that thousands of buildings have been damaged or destroyed, or that many Palestinians have been displaced. The human rights organization is also calling on the international community to increase efforts to encourage a ceasefire in Gaza. Ditaba Tsotetsi has more on this.
4: Calls are growing for an end to what Amnesty International has described as a humanitarian crisis in Gaza. The organization accused the Israeli government of carrying out policies it characterizes as ethnic cleansing and prolonged occupation. Amnesty International Executive Director in South Africa, Shainila Mohammed, is citing ongoing military operations in the densely populated enclave.
6: Amnesty has been one of the organizations that has for a while now been saying loudly that the international systems need reform. Okay, and the one thing that we need to do away with is the veto votes. Because the UN, China, you know, all of these, Russia, all of these countries use these votes to really, stop any form of accountability from rogue states, and especially states that they themselves are supporting.
4: Mohammed urged the countries worldwide to consider imposing sanctions on Israel, calling for an end to its actions in Palestine.
6: Countries have the power to make the change. Countries have the power to stop Israel. They are choosing not to. And I think that is something that we have to, you know, just be very honest about. I mean, again, the European Union countries, as we've said in our report, have the ability to stop trade, to stop sending arms, you know, to impose sanctions. But they are choosing not to do so.
4: This while the Israeli Ministry of Foreign Affairs deputy spokesperson, Yossi Gadomo, rejected Amnesty International's report, disputing its conclusions, saying it lacks facts.
7: Amnesty International has long since become a delusional fringe political organization whose anti-Israel agenda has eclipsed any commitment to facts, objectivity, or genuine defense of human rights. This report is nothing more than another attempt to advance that agenda by false and baseless allegations that have no connection to reality whatsoever.
4: The organization says that the report can be used in the highest courts in the land as it carries credible data. Ditabo Tsotetsi, SABC News.
0: And the acting head of the World Food Programme says they are experiencing historic drops in funding, with a 40% drop year to year, creating a perfect storm with already record levels of hunger around the world, further exacerbated by the ongoing conflict in the Middle East. The UN agency that provides food assistance in theatres around the world warned in March that the conflict in the Middle East were to persist, that some 45 million people would fall into acute food insecurity, a situation confirmed to now be playing out in real time, including raising the cost of running humanitarian operations that have gone up dramatically in an already precarious context. Sharon Bryce Peace reports.
24: As the war in the Middle East persists, including the closure of the Strait of Hormuz and the ripple effect being felt globally, listen to Carl Skau, the acting executive director of the World Food Programme.
25: Already some 6 to 8 weeks ago, we raised alarm that should the crisis continue and the price of energy remain, or the price of oil remain over $100 a barrel until July, some 45 million people will be pushed into hunger. And that's mainly because the correlation between the price of energy and food is so tight in many places, and also that in the poorest countries, people are already spending all their money on food, and hence when food prices rise, they eat less. And we're now releasing a report that is beginning to show how this is playing out. We remain with that prognosis. with the limited funding that is there, less people are being reached. And so you will see from the reports released that there is a different mix coming together in all the different contexts. But again, just to illustrate that what we warn against is now playing out in real time in many of these contexts.
24: He mentioned that millions more people were facing acute food insecurity in places like Somalia, where famine conditions are present, and in Afghanistan, while in the Democratic Republic of Congo, the Ebola crisis in the east of the country has been described as a crisis on top of a crisis.
25: In Ituri province, where the outbreak reportedly started, hundreds of thousands of people are already displaced, and only in the past couple of months we saw additional tens of thousands of people displaced. And it's a place where a million people are also acutely food insecure, and we are just barely meeting the minimum requirements in terms of a response that has been underfunded now for many years, but even more severely so over the past few months. But we are stepping up. We have, of course, a strong presence as WFP in that province and out in the communities. And we are now, if you will, lending that capacity, that presence, that logistics capacity to the health response, working very closely with WHO, with UNICEF, but also with CDC, the government of the DRC, and also local authorities who are really the front line in responding to this.
24: In Gaza, Scow explained that they've been able to stabilize the food security situation since the implementation of a ceasefire between Israel and Hamas, but explained further.
25: Food is not everything, and the other sectors are really struggling, partly due to constraints or under the idea of dual use. So, you know, in the shelter sector, in water and sanitation, in healthcare, but also just trying to bring girls and boys back to school, there is not enough progress. I mean, that was also part of phase one in terms of humanitarian support, and we're by far not there. We stand ready to do more in terms of supporting others on logistics, but they need to also have access to bring in their commodities to scale up on those fronts. So while we have managed to some degree stabilize the food situation, life in Gaza remains brutal.
24: Yemen, Myanmar, Haiti, Cuba, regions of West Africa, among the theaters where WFP is seeking to meet needs, while Sudan remains a crisis of massive proportions.
25: The fighting continues, and the security risks are very, very high. We have lost several colleagues in Sudan. And here, of course, we would like to see a ceasefire, if not some kind of a humanitarian arrangement so that we can operate across front lines. There are many displaced there that are not being accessed at the moment, apart from maybe through creative cash solutions that we do together with local partners. But that's maybe what I would share on Sudan. But I feel a frustration around Sudan because it's a situation where the international community certainly failed to prevent this war.
24: With over 360 million people at risk of acute hunger in 2026, exacerbated by conflict, climate extremities, and the lack of adequate resources.
25: We are facing a perfect storm with you know, record high levels of hunger that is now you know, risking to get even higher. And at the same time, we have seen historic drops in our funding.
24: I'm Sherbin Brycebees in New York.
8: And in South Africa, civil society groups in the coal producing Highveld region say that government efforts to tackle dangerous air pollution remains far too slow. Despite a series of court victories aimed at improving air quality, the Highveld, which stretches across parts of Mpumalanga and Gauteng provinces, is home to some of the country's largest industrial power generation facilities and has long been regarded as one of the most polluted areas in the world. Whilst the region was declared a priority area nearly two decades ago, activists argued that the communities continue to suffer. Here's a report by Michael Mdluli.
1: The Highveld region of Mpumalanga hosts 11 coal-fired power stations and many coal mines, making coal the main economic driver of the region. However, locals suffer health issues due to high emissions. Civil society groups at the Government Dialogue on Air Quality expressed mixed feelings about the event.
5: It's a good initiative, especially for civil society. But then I feel like it needs to be more broadened with community members attending such events so that we get the root cause of the problems so that we can do proper problem solving on it. Because it doesn't help having a room full of activists whereby you do not understand the activist point of view, but you also understand the issues around community members.
9: We are grateful for such gatherings because we get to at least be part of the conversation to actually understand what is being implemented and the improvements and, you know, the likes. But we are not fully happy because we won cases. There was the hashtag Kensoko case and the hashtag Deadly Air case. We won them, but ever since we haven't seen any new developments, or we are still fighting to this day.
1: The department's National Air Quality Officer, Dr. Patience Gwaze, admitted that little has been done to address the high field air pollution.
10: Between 2007 until recently, while we have had some inroads to try and improve air quality, those inroads have not been sufficient to bring the area into compliance. And besides the court judgments that the department received due to non-compliance in the area, we have put interventions as government. The first intervention was to recognize that we need to put mechanisms and measures that provide not only for compliance, but accountability.
1: Deputy Minister Benny Swartz says this dialogue aims to forge a collaborative approach with communities in the fight against pollution.
11: We do monitor that, but we want the relationship with the community, which today for me is key. We are going to go into breakaway sessions. From those breakaway sessions, we are truly going to hear people who experience breathing the air here, which is not yet what we want it to be. So we need to listen to them. And by listening to them, it's even going to bring us closer to what else is it that we must do other than managing waste? What else is it that we must do other than giving people an offset gas stove and a gas cylinder?
1: The dialogue also serves as a preparatory platform towards the 2026 Air Quality Governance Lekgotla scheduled for September 2026. I am Michael Mdluli in Middelburg, Mpumalanga.
0: Hey, 7 o'clock, take you back to the news desk for the latest update with Nolu Thando Buthelezi.
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12: Thanks, Tabiso, and good morning. South Africa's Justice and Constitutional Development Minister Mamoloko Kubayi maintains that government does not recognize the deadline set for undocumented foreigners to leave the country by the 30th of June. This comes despite planned mass demonstrations by civic organizations calling for action against illegal migrants. Groups including Intsizwa Ngobuntsizwa and the March and March movement are mobilizing the nationwide protests. Kubayi explains.
14: Migration is a challenge. Globally, it's a global phenomenon. It's not only us who battle with it. We have chosen as South Africa an option of not having refugee camps, but we also say those who are here, as President has said, must be here legally, not illegally. Those who are illegal got to be able to deport them. So here we can't even say in the side whether people are illegal. We can't assume that everybody who's here is illegal. That's why Home Affairs is here. But people who are here, the report that we get is that they are requesting to be assisted to be repatriated back to Malawi.
12: Meanwhile, Kubayi has also stressed that tackling illegal immigration is not the government's responsibility alone. She says that even South Africans who employ undocumented migrants as domestic workers are breaking the law and contributing to the problem. Kubayi says that everyone has a role to play in addressing the issue.
14: It's not only government that has a responsibility, South Africans. When you are a South African, you hire a domestic worker who is illegal in the country, you are committing a crime. When you are a South African hiring a garden person worker who is an illegal person in this country, you are committing a crime. So those who are employed in government to do the right thing, they go and commit crimes and issue fraudulent documents. They are committing a crime irrespective of whether it's my neighbor, is my son, is my sibling. We must report them to our law enforcement.
12: The Trump administration plans to deport a number of Iranians and other migrants to Central African Republic. This is a chronically unstable country that has been wrecked by violence and poverty. The Iranians include two women who face potential torture and persecution if they are forced to go back to Iran. One is a Christian convert and the other is a pro-democracy activist. Both the women were detained upon arriving in the United States back in November 2024. They applied for asylum in the U.S. and have secured a form of protection known as withholding of removal. The first flight to Qatar under the deal is expected to take about 20 people, also including Syrians and Afghans. Moving on, a pastor's coffin has which broke on the rocky road home to his burial ceremony in February is suspected to be the earliest super spreader in Congo's mushrooming Ebola epidemic. By the time that the truck pulled away from the morgue in Bunia, the morning heat hung heavily over the rocky road to Mong Bualu. The body of a 44-year-old Congolese pastor lay inside a wooden coffin strapped into the back of an aging Nissan SUV with the back seats pushed flat. A group of young relatives were crammed in too, sitting atop the casket. By the time the truck reached Mong Bualu, the coffin was cracked after collapsing under the weight of those sitting on it. According to four experts on the team conducting the health ministry inquiry, these are among events being examined by investigators hunting for the patient zero or earliest infection of the Ebola epidemic raging the war-torn Democratic Republic of Congo. Iran says that it has not reached a final decision on a peace deal with the United States. The foreign ministry spokesperson, Tehran Ismail Baghaei, told Iranian media that the text of the proposed agreement was being reviewed, but Iran would not compromise on its red lines.
13: Regardless of the rhetoric, threats and claims of the other side, we are focused on the interests of the Iranian nation. We're doing our own work regarding the text and the overall understanding. Whenever we conclude that it secures the interests of the Iranian nation, we will certainly announce it transparently. As I speak to you at this moment, we have not reached a final conclusion on this matter.
12: For any news stories that you would like to share with us, please send an email to newsroom@channelafrica.co.za or you can call us on +27 11 714 4459. For Channel Africa News, I am Noluthando Buthelezi.
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15: And coming up in your sports news this hour, day two of the FIFA World Cup will take center stage today. And speaking about the World Cups, the T20 Women's Cricket World Cup gets underway in England this afternoon. 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

0: 6 minutes past seven. A very good morning to you. You're listening to the second hour of Rise and Shine this Friday, the 12th of June, 2026. It's the Friday edition or the TGIF edition. It's been a very long week, and unfortunately, the cold weather doesn't make it any easier. But always glad to be with you. You warm our hearts, and we hope that we warm yours as well. And kick in the engine of whatever thoughts you're having about the issues that form part of your public discourse. We are the international voice of the South African Broadcasting Corporation. We keep you connected to Africa and the world through the African perspective lens, but through your perspective as well. So remember, you can chime in anytime. Let us know your thoughts on any of the issues that we're tackling. We're streaming live and at Channel Africa on Facebook. We're also live on YouTube at Channel Africa One, as well as all other platforms on Channel Africa One. And just remember, you can reach us anytime, anywhere on the Channel Africa app. We're also on SABC Plus. And we're first with the African story globally, Peter Ndoro, are we not?
1: Yes, indeed. And one of the stories
0: first with the soccer analysis too.
1: Yeah. Right? Yeah, but yesterday I wasn't here, and I spent time just reflecting and thinking about our continent and this story that's playing out here in South Africa, where Africans from other countries are being repatriated and flown out of the country. I did really touch me yesterday. I don't know, for some, I really, really thought about it, and it's sad to watch. It's sad to see. And I just wish that we can find each other, because it's not something that we want to tell the whole world. It's not something we want to portray to the rest of the world, is that we have fear of each other for whatever reason.
0: What I find even sadder is that, and it's not a he said, she said kind of game, is in, there are the facts on the table. If the issue is about dealing with undocumented migrants, that's what it is. In South Africa, seeking law abidance in terms of that from whether the citizens of a country or another country, that be it, because they also want their own domestic laws and international laws to be respected. But what I hate is the fact, and I use the word hate because it spurns so much hate. People are just so resolute on playing us against each other. And I wonder for how long that will linger. That's what makes me really sad. Yeah. Because people that you would ordinarily have a conversation with, it's suddenly now seeping into your own personal conversations. But you people say this, but when were we ever like this? Yeah.
1: And also, it's not just here. If you go north, Morocco, Tunisia,
0: Belfast,
1: it is playing out as well, and it is just sad for me that the whole world is seeing images of Africans fleeing other Africans. Anyway, so that's what I'm going to be looking at. 217 Nigerians landed back home this week, leaving South Africa. We'll get to the bottom of that story.
0: But an interesting one as well, Kenya becoming the first African nation to secure a landmark climate disaster funding. It's something that we spoke about during the Africa Matters Summit. When was that? In March. So we'll be looking at that and more. 10 minutes past 7.
2: 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And contribute to the conversation. 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
3: The question that has often been asked is whether it's enough or not. And I think listening to the conversations earlier, it's time we reframe that question. It's not a question of whether it's enough or not, or whether it's going to come from Africa or it's going to come from overseas or from the global north. What is important in this context is to make sure that we are optimizing what we have. And there has been a lot of speakers that already alluded to that. Often the fingers got pointed at commercial banks, but I'm not here to defend commercial banks. We are a player, a key stakeholder in this whole mix. But what is important is, even if we have a quarter of that glass full, not half of it, what have we been able to do with it? How have we optimized it? We talk about policy, and the question that always goes through my mind, who is responsible for policy?
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0: 12 minutes past 7, the Director General of the Africa Centers for Disease Control and Prevention Africa, CDC, Dr. Jean Kaseya, has outlined some critical challenges which he says are hindering their response to the Ebola outbreak in the Democratic Republic of Congo and Uganda. The challenges include contact tracing and security in the Democratic Republic of Congo. Funding has also been revealed as a stumbling block in fighting the outbreak. Kaseya was updating the media on their response efforts, coordination measures and priority actions to support affected member states. Sisi Sekgalo has more on the story.
4: Director General John Kaseya mentioned that they are still struggling to fight the outbreak due to insufficient funding. He has, however, stressed the importance of the Joint Continental Preparedness and Response Plan, which aims to raise $518 million to support African countries to prepare for, rapidly detect and respond to the outbreak. Apart from the funding, there are other challenges, which include security. Kaseya elaborates.
5: The first one is the contact tracing. We already discussed that. We saw that we are just around 17 to 30% of people we need to follow up and under the contact list. And that one, if we don't improve the, we will not say that we are winning. The second one is about security. I have my colleagues today who are in Beni. There was an attack of rebels. People are killed. They wanted to fly to Butembo. Even the UN decided to stop all flight. This is a major issue. We cannot respond to this outbreak when we are facing insecurity.

0: also emphasized that while the continent is facing the Ebola outbreak, their goal is also to deal with other illnesses and outbreaks like measles. He explains that in the DRC, the measles vaccination rate is low, and they need to understand why the situation is like that.
1: Ebola, Butubugyo, we don't have vaccine. We are every day complaining. Why are we not using vaccine, measles vaccine, when we know that it's available? You'll see measles in DRC. I put in red South Kivu and North Kivu, where we see the two regions are the main drivers of measles in DRC. And as we know, these two regions are also affected by insecurity. This is why you will see the coverage, the measles coverage in these two regions is low. If people, they don't want to hear what we are saying, we are repeating that. Ceasefire, ceasefire, ceasefire. We need to access this zone. We need to vaccinate these children. And we need to make these regions safe. Otherwise, other countries are also exposed.
0: What also emerged is that the continent is making progress when it comes to mpox, even though it is no longer a public health emergency of continental security. Garcia again.
1: We still have a few countries where we have some cases like Madagascar, Guinea, but overall we can see week after week how we are decreasing number of cases and even death related to mpox.
0: For Channel Africa, I'm Sisi Sekgalo in Johannesburg, South Africa.
2: Right, 16 minutes past 7, you're listening to Rise and Shine. Just a reminder that we'd love to hear from you in some of the stories that we're covering, or perhaps you'd like to flag what we are not. Do feel free to write to us. And moving on now to the United Nations, the Human Rights Chief, Volker Turk, has announced a launch of a global alliance for human rights that will be led by the Office of the High Commissioner, OHCHR, under this new banner. The initiative will mobilize actors from all sectors, regions and generations to help place human rights at the center of global debate and decision-making. Turk was addressing the media at the headquarters of the Office of the High Commissioner in Palais Wilson, Geneva. Tutongobeni has a story.
3: The United Nations Human Rights Chief Volker Turk addressed the media at the headquarters of the Office of the High Commissioner in Palais Wilson in Geneva. Turk highlighted concerns on the current developments globally, including populism and unilateralism and the pushback against international law. Volker also spoke on inequalities skyrocketing and the climate crisis, clampdowns on civic space, often with lethal consequences. He says they have agreed with the government of Lebanon to conduct an impartial and independent assessment mission in the country to investigate human rights violations and the violation into international humanitarian law violation. He announced the launch of a global alliance for human rights that will be led by his office under this new banner. The initiative will mobilize actors from all sectors, regions, and generations to help place human rights at the center of global debate and decision making.
4: We aim to mobilize actors from all sectors, regions, and generations to help place human rights at the center of global debate and decision making. And we also want to make sure that the alliance represents a common commitment to move together, not least in view of the 80th anniversary of the Universal Declaration of Human Rights in 2028. And we hope that we will move towards a future where governments are accountable, societies are inclusive, economies are fair, where innovation puts people first and respect shapes our relationships with each other and with the planet.
3: Turk was asked about the brutal attacks on individuals in the United Kingdom and the subsequent violence, in which he said that dehumanization was clear and completely unacceptable.
4: Look, the events in Britain, first of all,

0: my solidarity with the victims, with their families, with their loved ones, but also a very clear call that dehumanization of all groups within a society is totally unacceptable. It's frankly despicable what we see. And the violence that comes out as a result in what we see in events that both in Northern Ireland and in Southampton were really shocking. And I hope that both the providers on the social media platforms take the responsibility seriously that dehumanization, hate speech, violence, and incitement to violence is unacceptable.
1: On the issue of some fans and officials being denied entry into the United States for the Soccer World Cup tournament, the UN's High Commissioner says the tournament needs to provide a dignified and safe environment for the teams that compete, but also for the supporters.
0: So I hope that the issues around racial profiling, around surveillance, around immigration enforcement are not going to affect this World Cup in the way that they have already done. I mean, we have seen some of the scenes, and I really hope that there is a massive rethink of how immigration enforcement is respecting human rights and human dignity, and that especially for the World Cup, there is a rethink, for the World Cup, there is a rethink of the policies that we have unfortunately seen prevailing, especially in the US at the moment.
1: For Channel Africa News, I am Thuto Ngobeni in Johannesburg.
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3: Rise and shine with Peter Ndoro and Tsepiso Makwetla.
4: Right, now, the first group of Nigerians who opted for voluntary repatriation from South Africa have arrived home amid growing tensions over immigration and a recent wave of anti-migrant protests in parts of South Africa. According to Nigeria's Ministry of Foreign Affairs, more than 1,000 Nigerians registered to return home, with the first flight carrying more than 260 passengers landing in Lagos on Thursday. Now, South African authorities say that hundreds of those repatriated had been found to be in the country illegally, whilst Nigerian officials argue that many were leaving because of fear, insecurity, and difficulties regularizing their immigration status. A second repatriation flight is expected early next week, and to discuss the implications for relations between the two largest economies on the continent, we're now joined by Douglas Ogbankwa, who's a Nigerian lawyer and convener of the Security Situation Room. Thank you very much indeed for joining us, and a very warm welcome to you.
5: Good morning, Peter. Good morning, Africa.
4: Tell me, what's been the reaction in Nigeria to this voluntary repatriation of hundreds of Nigerians from South Africa? How's it being viewed by the public in Nigeria?
5: Well, it's been viewed with a lot of anger, you know, by the Nigerians. And it coincided with the march between South Africa and Mexico yesterday. And you could see that it's not just Nigeria, the whole of Africa was painted in Mexico colors. For the first time in African history, Africans supported a non-African team. And it's an anathema for some of us, because as a young boy growing up in Nigeria, the first World Cup I watched was the one that Cameroon got to the quarterfinals. Nigeria wasn't there, neither was South Africa. And we all supported Cameroon because we saw ourselves as Africans. So there's a lot of trolling going on the internet, you know, on South African and South Africans generally, you know, with Nigerians and other Africans trolling South Africans on why they lost, tying it to the xenophobia, you know. So, but to bring it straight to your question, The 558 Nigerians that were repatriated, or that voluntarily came, they voluntarily came to Nigeria yesterday via the Nigerian government arrangements. By the analysis that we saw and the documentation at the airport, none of them were illegal immigrants. A lot of them were professionals who had very successful either practice or business in South Africa. And the stories that we saw, which I'm going to share with you after this interview, were very gory. Stories of Nigerian children being called kidnappers by South African teachers. Stories of Nigerians who enter South African taxis being, being given names. You know, so it's actually something that we all have to worry about. I being someone that knows, I know that it's not every South African that is xenophobic. And then xenophobia happens in some parts of South Africa, not all parts. And I would want those South Africans that are xenophobic to know that the visa is an artificial barrier created by the white man to keep Africans away from each other. It's actually not possible for us as a continent to grow with this kind of things happening. We have the African Continental Free Trade Agreement and the African Continental Free Trade Area, AFTA, which has the purpose of having a single economy for Africa, to have an area, a trading area among African countries where they can be able to have perhaps a single tariff someday of custom duties and all that. And how possibly can we have free trade?
4: I'm going to jump in there.
5: Well, we do not have free movement, yes.
4: Time, but there seems to be competing narratives, and I'm not sure how we're going to sort this out, because the South African authorities are saying that hundreds of the Nigerians repatriated were in the country illegally. You're hearing stories of some Nigerians saying, no, they had difficulties regularizing their stay in South Africa. And then there's another narrative that you've just shared now saying that, no, they were there legally. They just left because of fear. We can't have three stories playing out and all being true, or are they all true?
5: Okay, fantastic. But what is true, and I have to be very, very plain with you, Peter, is that the South African government has been indifferent to the threatening of Africans, sometimes we hear killings of Africans. We're not aware of any person that have been in jail for these crimes. And it is not something that we should be proud of as Africans. As a matter of fact, in those years, I'm talking about like 500 years ago, you could actually trade through Africa and nobody will ask you whether you are Nigerian, because there were even no Nigerians. Things of about Nigerians, South Africans, Zimbabweans is a creation of colonialism. We saw ourselves one as one as Africans. So the South African government itself has been indifferent, and I want to tell you that there have been some retaliatory measures by African countries. If you go and check, I won't give you because it's not for me to say. It's not going to be the same again. We are not going to, there's no way Africa will remain the same again. There's something is going on that all other African countries begin to realize, oh, so maybe we are fools. But like there are some countries in the world where South African companies have monopolies. They have been broken. There are some in Ghana, for example, the licenses of South African gold mining companies have not been renewed. And so these are things that...
4: Because we're running out of time, but my last question to you, and maybe if you can be as brief as you can.
5: Okay.
4: What is this going to do in terms of Pan-African relations and South Africa?
5: Very brilliant question. As a matter of fact, if the African Union and the African Union Commission know what they are doing, South Africa should be suspended by now. That's why the African Union Commission is a shame, a toothless bulldog, a group of people who go on jamborees every year. So what it's going to do is that South Africa has lost its place in Africa, in African affairs. South Africa has no moral right to talk on any issue that concerns. Nobody's going to listen to them. Because you, if you have to act what you say, if you want to be a leader, because before now, South Africa just handed over leadership of Africa to Nigeria. Because before now, it used to be South Africa and Nigeria compete for who leads Africa. But right now, no African country is going to listen to South Africa because it is obvious that they don't say what they do, or that's why they don't do what they say. So what it means is that it affects Pan-Africanism, to answer your question directly. South Africa has turned into a pariah in Pan-African affairs. And that is why you see that African countries, we had Nigerians wearing Mexican jerseys in Mexico yesterday. It has never happened. That is just the tip of the iceberg.
4: Douglas, sadly, we're going to have to leave it there, but we'll continue having these conversations because we need to find solutions. We can't have Africans being anti-African across the continent. And yeah, let's hope that we find a way back to each other. Thank you so much indeed for joining us. Your insights greatly appreciated.
5: Thank you for having me. Good morning.
4: That was Douglas Ogbankwa, who's a Nigerian lawyer and convener of the Security Situation Room, saying that Nigerians in Nigeria are just not happy with their nationals being repatriated out of fear. 7:31 is your time, which means it's time for your news headlines with Nolutando Buthelezi.
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6: South Africa's Justice and Constitutional Development Minister Mamoluko Kubai maintains that government does not recognize the deadline set for undocumented foreigners to leave the country by the 30th of June. Meanwhile, the Trump administration is planning to deport a number of Iranians and other migrants to Central African Republic, a chronically unstable country wrecked by violence and poverty. And the British Armed Forces Minister, Al Khans, has resigned over military spending just hours after the Defence Minister, John Healey, announced that he was stepping down. I'll have the details at the top of the hour.
3: SABC News. Headlines. The African perspective.
2: 28 minutes to 8. Let's take you back to the news desk where the real soccer analyst, Musiwudi Rachel Makura, is standing by. Just throwing some shade at Peter, that's all. How are you, Musiwudi?
3: On Channel Africa, the African perspective.
7: Thank you so much, Sabisa. Very good morning once again from the sports desk. Reacting, of course, to the opening match of the FIFA World Cup. What happened yesterday? Nine-man South Africa got their 2026 FIFA World Cup campaign off to a disappointing note after defeat to Mexico in the opening game of the 2026 FIFA World Cup match that was played at the iconic Estadio Azteca Stadium in Mexico City last night, filled to the brim. The South African senior men's national team suffered the 2-0 defeat after goals from Julien Cornunes as well as Raul Jimenez, ensuring wild celebrations at a packed venue. Coach Hugo Bruce's charges were further hindered when Pepelo Setole as well as Themba Zwane were both sent off respectively in the 49th as well as the 84th minute of that encounter. The two players will now miss Bafana Bafana's second group match against Czechia in Atlanta in the USA next week Thursday. Let's hear from Coach Hugo Bruce.
8: I think we played a very good game, except maybe the first 15 minutes there was pressure from Mexico. They had some little chances, but not so much. But after that, I think Mexico was some moments in the game desperate. They didn't find faces, they didn't find players, they played back, they played their weight. So I think we did very good the first half, except that one moment we lost the ball on our 16. You can never dribble there in that position. So, yeah, Taboga lost the ball. Immediately there was space and they scored. Same thing the second half. We lost the ball in the middle of the field.
7: All right, so the second match of the FIFA World Cup took place in the early hours of today. It was a game in Group A, the same group as South Africa, as well as Mexico, with South Korea beating Czechia by 2-1, meaning now that the Czech Republic as well as South Africa would need to win next week when they face off in order to potentially save their FIFA World Cup tournament. Of course, hoping to make it into the next round of the FIFA World Cup. A little bit later on tonight, 9 p.m. Central African time, we'll get to see Canada, the co-host, up against Bosnia as well as Herzegovina. That's at 9 p.m. Central African time. And then that's still on day two. The USA will be up against Paraguay. That's tomorrow at 3 a.m. Central African time. And then Qatar will be in action in Group B against Switzerland at 9 p.m. Central African time tomorrow. This, of course, as a day two of the FIFA World Cup takes center stage. It's important to also note that Mexico as well as the USA are about 8 hours behind the South African time. We'll stay with more football news. Real Madrid have confirmed the reappointment of Jose Mourinho as the head coach of the team. The 63-year-old has agreed a 3-year deal and will now begin work when the squad returns for pre-season training on the 13th of July. Madrid have paid Benfica $18 million in compensation. This to bring the Portuguese head coach back to the Santiago Bernabeu some 13 years after the first stint at the club ended a few years ago. So Florentino Perez had vowed to reappoint Mourinho as the head coach if re-elected as a club president earlier on this month. Perez has been in office since 2009 and be challenger as well as renewable energy magnate Enrique Recamule in the election by picking about 65% of the votes. That cleared the way for the man who led Porto as well as Inter Milan to the Champions League titles to rejoin the club, who have now won a record 15 Champions League titles. While facing a very tough first match against six-time champions Australia, the head coach of South Africa, Mandla Mashimbi, insists that the country and the team will not be intimidated by their top-ranked opponents in their opening fixture of the Women's T20 World Cup in Manchester on Saturday. Kick-off for that game is at 3:30 p.m. Central African time. The Proteas women's side played Australia in two training games in Arundel in the build-up to the tournament, winning one and losing the other, while Australia will turn out as one of the favourites to lift the title. Mashimbi said yesterday the Proteas women's side would not allow the credentials of their opponents to get to their head. Now Mashimbi says it's a good thing for him not to have played Australia in a competitive match before the start of the World Cup, and goes on into what to expect in tomorrow's game and the expectations, of course, of the team at this year's T20 World Cup.
9: I think the beauty of it is that I've got no prior experience playing against Australia. So obviously the players are the ones that have some experience, and obviously beat them in the semi-final or in the last World Cup. And I think, you know, for us, it was not about what Australia does. We were focusing on what we want to do. At the end of the day, we just need to make sure that we cover all our bases and we play cricket the way we want to play it. And the focus will be on us. The only competition we have in this World Cup is how well we play.
7: Now, having played a few warm-up matches since arriving in the UK more than 2 weeks ago, Mashimbi also admitted that they haven't quite decided on their lineup just yet. He says they will determine that once they get the feel of the conditions as well as the pitch in Manchester.
10: Egypt is one of the world's largest wheat importers, typically bringing in a...
7: Right, apologies for that wrong sound there. We'll definitely get to play you that sound in the next hour. As South Africa, of course, having played in the numerous T20 World Cups, they made it to the final on two occasions back in 2023, right here in South Africa. They went to the final 2 years later in Doha and Qatar, only to lose to Australia as well as New Zealand, respectively, in those two T20 World Cups. The question is, of course, can they go all the way and this time win the T20 World Cup. At 7:38 a.m. Central African time, it concludes your sports news this hour. For any sports stories you'd like to share with us, do remember to send us an email to newsroom@channelafrica.co.za. Give us a call as well. The newsroom line is +27 11714 4459. I'm back with the final sports update for the morning in the next hour, with headlines just after 8 a.m. Central African time. For Channel Africa Sport, I am Musibudi. Rachel Makura.
3: 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The African perspective.
2: 21 minutes to 8. Peter Ndoro, shall we lay out the red carpet or do we need to change colors? How are you coming at us?
4: No. I believe in you.
2: Let's stay in history.
4: So, on the 12th of June 1964, everybody held their breath because a youngish Nelson Mandela said, "It is an ideal that I am prepared to die for." And so the judge did the sentencing today on the 12th of June, 1964. 8 men stood in the dock in the Palace of Justice in Pretoria, awaiting sentence on sabotage charges, all expecting to be sentenced to death. They were Nelson Mandela, Walter Sisulu, Govan Mbeki, Raymond Mahlaba, Dennis Goldberg, Ahmed Kathrada, Andrew Mlangeni, and Elias Motsoaledi. And the judge's voice was barely audible as he pronounced the sentence of life imprisonment and quickly left the court. People were scared. They thought these guys were going to be killed and hanged. But the judge said, look, this is what I'm going to do. And they got life in prison. 27 years later, of course, and so much history that played out. But on that day, South Africa held its breath. And that was 12th of June, 1964.
2: Yeah, and we are now in 2026. And the conversation that you just had is just so sad and distressing because, you know, I think really it requires not only for people to be honest, but it also requires for people to be responsible.
4: Yeah.
2: Diplomacy has a huge place to play. And that doesn't mean that people are docile.
4: Mm.
2: Doesn't mean that people have lost or the ability to speak out against injustice is taken away. But as leaders, you need to be responsible.
4: Yeah.
2: You cannot be spewing the same kind of unbridled hate that is on the street that is so unnecessary.
4: Okay, so that is our Today in History, taking you back to 1964. Fast forward to 2026 in a few moments' time, in the short future, the business news.
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11: Thanks, Tsepiso. Good morning. Our top story this hour. Nigeria's Dangote Petroleum Refinery is seeking to raise about $1 billion through a private share placement, valuing the company at just over $39 billion. The refinery is offering 3 billion shares at 35 cents each, with investor demand reportedly already exceeding $2 billion. Proceeds will fund expansion and general corporate activities as the refinery increases production and strengthens its position in the market. The 650,000 barrel per day facility, which began production in 2024, has boosted the output of diesel, aviation fuel, and petrol, helping reduce Nigeria's reliance on fuel imports. Egypt has bought a record amount of wheat from local farmers and is on track to meet its targets of 5 million metric tons this season as it seeks to reduce reliance on imports. Government purchases have already reached 4.6 million tons, surpassing last season's total and setting a new record according to official figures. Chanduko Ligege has more.
10: Egypt is one of the world's largest wheat importers, typically bringing in around 10 million tons a year, much of it for its bread subsidy program. The surge in local purchases follows government decisions to raise the price paid to farmers, with the latest increase taking the price to about $320 per ton, well above international market levels. Farmers and traders say the higher prices encouraged record wheat planting and boosted deliveries to the state.
11: The Johannesburg Stock Exchange in South Africa has lifted its suspension of trading in shares of Platinum Group mining company Wesizwe Platinum after the group provided financial statements for the last two financial years. Trading was suspended a year ago due to the company's failure to publish audited financial statements for the year to December 2024. Wesizwe has now published its 2024 and 2025 financial statements, prompting the JSE to lift the suspension. The lifting of the suspension is with immediate effect, and shareholders will be able to resume trading with their securities. Financial experts have warned young South Africans that delaying investment by just a decade could reduce their retirement savings by almost $40,000. The alert comes as soaring living costs, debt, and economic uncertainty prevent many youth from prioritizing long-term financial planning. Analyst Lungile Makwakwa emphasized that despite these economic hurdles, starting small and investing consistently can mitigate long-term losses and build significant wealth over time.
12: So we started from a simple but uncomfortable idea that for young people, probably the biggest financial cost isn't making a bad investment, it's in fact waiting too long to start. So we showed that by having two individuals, essentially we have one who starts investing when they're 25, rather than at 35. So just 10 years apart, so putting away the same amount of money each month into a diversified fund could end up around 650,000 rand better off by retirement age of 65.
11: SpaceX looks set to become one of the world's most capitalized companies when it starts trading its shares today. It's informed U.S. regulators that it will offer more than 555 million shares at a price of $135 each. The BBC's Michelle Fleury has more details.
13: When SpaceX goes public, it will immediately become one of the world's most valuable listed companies and is expected to turn Elon Musk, the world's richest man, into the world's first trillionaire. The firm already dominates commercial rocket launches and satellite internet, but much of its valuation rests on a far bigger bet that SpaceX will build the infrastructure of a future space economy, supporting the enormous computing demands of artificial intelligence by building data centers in space, and ultimately fulfilling Elon Musk's ambition of establishing a human settlement on Mars.
11: And now taking a look at the indicators, when US dollar in Nigeria is trading at 1,360 Naira this morning, in Botswana it's 13 Bula 43, Kenya the dollar is trading at 128 shillings 64, and in Zambia it's 17 kwacha 28. The BRICS countries, $1 in Brazil is trading at 5 rial 15, Russia 72 rubles 9. In India it's 95 rupees 49, China 6 yuan 77, and South Africa $1 is trading at 16 rand 45 cents this morning. $1 is trading at 74 pence to the British pound and 86 to the euro. Looking at commodities, gold is trading at $4,198 per ounce, platinum at $1,742 per ounce, while Brent crude oil has inched lower this morning to $88.87 a barrel. And that's the business news. For any business stories you'd like to share with us, please do send us an email to newsroom@channelafrica.co.za. Give us a call on +27 11 714 4459. For Channel Africa Business, I am Buntle Headbush.
3: 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I can see my whole world changing. And contribute to the conversation. Shine with Peter Ndoro and Sibiso Makwetla.
2: And it is now 11 minutes to 8. Let's talk about Kenya. It's become the first African country to secure landmark climate disaster funding. The $700,000 in funding comes from the Santiago Network on Loss and Damage, a Switzerland-based United Nations mechanism funded by voluntary contributions from developed countries and the international community. It was established in 2019. Kenya is expected to use the fund for those affected by severe weather conditions. And to discuss this, Isaac Maura is the Kenya government spokesperson. Isaac, a very good morning to you, and thank you so much for speaking to us. I mean, I remember it wasn't too long ago, several months ago, we were talking about the extreme weather conditions in Kenya. And we're talking about urban town and planning and just some of the infrastructural challenges. So I'd imagine that this money will be strictly ring-fenced. Can you tell us a little bit more about how much has been received and where do you see critical need being at?
14: Yeah, I think it's important that we have this... Because by the end of the day, we now have a framework, or rather something that is workable. Because you can imagine the conversation that I've been having about climate financing and reparation for damage. So this is very, very important that it's now practically it is happening. And it's starting small. And so therefore, we really are very happy that finally we are putting into action whatever frameworks and agreements at the international level for our people, that they can actually be compensated for the effects of climate on their livelihoods.
2: Now, critics often point out that climate finance is, sometimes repackaged as development aid. I'd like to hear your thoughts about that. And is that important at all, given the need? And it's also being said that a lot of people, especially African countries, don't know how to access this loss and damage fund.
14: I think the first and foremost is the practicality of doing it and the technical know-how. That has been a challenge. And one would even argue that maybe the resources given are not commensurate to the damage cost. But first things first, we need to start from somewhere. And I'm happy that now at least there's something practical that we can keep on improving on. Yes, of course, that issue of dependency. And our president has been very vocal on us contributing to a greenback that would enable us to come on equal terms. Let's see how it goes. At least we started, we lead, and then the others follow.
2: So just talk to us about then how the process will be undertaken. As I mentioned, it would be good to know what Kenya sees as priority in the use of this fund.
14: I think first and foremost is to identify how to assess loss and damage. You see, I think the documentation of such losses from the weather events are critical, so that then we can able to be use that to strengthen climate resilience and to inform future policy and planning. So you can see this is preliminary. It's basically like a pilot to see how do you do that better. So let's see how that comes. It will really be a very good way to templatize, what then we need to do in order to be able to capture all that which is being done.
2: And Isaac, I ask this because we know that the problem often is the bureaucratic red tape for communities who are affected by climate change shocks, who are... and I think the last time we had this conversation about how, especially in Nairobi, that there were residents who felt that the government was not acting enough. So how are you going to ensure that there's transparency in dealing with the funding and ensuring that, residents of whatever communities you're investing in know how the process is going to unfold and actually show the various stages and the outcomes of the use of that climate funding?
14: Yeah, the good thing is that now we have an opportunity using this project for the community to come out and see how they are being affected. And therefore, then we also see the loopholes. And they can also articulate where they feel like we need to improve as a government. We are open. we are a listening government, and we look forward, you know, in partnership with them, because they are the most affected, and we are just interlocutors. We are the intermediaries. We have the mandate as a government to ensure that their rights are not violated and they get compensated accordingly.
2: Kenya is positioning itself as a climate diplomacy leader on the continent. This would then be seen as an achievement, but I still want to get a sense of the ethos that is driving this vision. Not only in, and I go back to that issue of people confusing it for development aid, so that people really understand that this is some reparatory justice in motion, in action.
14: Yes, of course, it will also depend on what then we are repairing, climate justice and all. That awareness will be created. But let's see how it goes. I think I would like us to be open-ended. We are just considering in cabinet climate compensation framework from the National Treasury. This has never been done before. So let's see how it pans out. But certainly it's not aid, because this is not a grant. It's a compensation. And you see, there's a difference, because aid, you're not given because you're being compensated for something. But for climate, then you can quantify it. For this, then you get that. So we'll see how it comes. And it will also ensure that we
2: Rosetta, are you still with us? Isaac, are you still with us? All right, let's see if we can get Dr. Isaac Mora back on the line, and maybe we can just ask him some policy questions, because, as he says, at least he seems to be saying that it's too early to speak about the significance of the funding and how they're going to use it. We're going to take a quick break.
14: Yeah, sorry. Okay, I was a bit muted. I was saying that we need now to...
2: You can go ahead. Isaac, are you still with us?
14: Yes, as I was saying that we need to use this opportunity to pilot in the spirit of continuous improvement. We have a framework for climate finance that is before cabinet. So we are all starting out to see how practical this can be. So I would call for patience and vigilance. Thank you.
2: All right. So let's talk then high-level policy questions much broader, because I see you don't want to be drawn into the specifics of this funding that's been received. So, I mean, there are scholars who see climate change as a new dimension of global inequality. Mm-hmm. How do we fix this?
14: I think first things first, yes, it is true, because you see, the countries that are most affected are not the ones that are contributing to the global pollution. So that is why then, of course, we're having this conversation. That is why there's this reparation. But to what extent then that also, you know, compensates for the loss? To what extent countries are not able to develop as fast because of energy issues? That is an ongoing conversation. It's a difficult one. It goes all the way to issues to do with who even has access to nuclear, clean energy, and all of that. But I am happy, because in an African continent, we have so many ways of doing with renewable energy that would, of course, help us to deal with this. But it is not something that it's not a straitjacket. It's not a linear issue. It's a bit difficult, because it talks about access to opportunities and development. You know, Amartya Sen talks about development is freedom, but freedom is powered, development is powered through energy, industrialization, manufacturing, all of that. You know, so those are some of the issues of that we are dealing with. And you can even see emerging markets with issues to do with load shedding, how many megawatts are we able to produce from this and that source. Kenya, we already think about nuclear energy, for example. So it's a very convoluted conversation. However, yes, we need to deal with whoever has polluted the environment and who's been affected and how much do we get paid. And that's where then Kenya leads in terms of piloting. Yes.
2: So on that point, Isaac, because as you say, it's a balancing act. So where you're massaging some areas, you've got to push the pressure point. So if we're saying beyond adaptation, mitigation, that compensation is a conversation that must be real, how do we ensure that we hold the biggest polluters to account and there actually is a result, you know, in the monetary sense?
14: I think we have a framework. We have the UN framework that guides the process. So let's see how that comes. Of course, the biggest polluters are the most developed countries. So there's a power play there. But at least we are starting from somewhere. But that for me, I remain optimistic about it.
2: What does the Nairobi and of course, Declaration
14: they should be the,
2: say?
14: And I think... And I think they need to be the ones who contribute the most. The biggest polluters should actually be the ones who contribute the most. Yeah.
2: What does the Nairobi Declaration say about that?
14: There are many frameworks that have been agreed upon, but you see, Africa came together in 2023 at the Africa Climate Summit. We led the conversation and asking for this justice. You know, because we are the most affected. So the premise of that declaration is exactly what you are asking, you know, madam, that the people who are polluting the most really are able to contribute the most so that then they're able to compensate those who are affected, like Africa. But at the same time, we don't just want to be recipients. We also want to be participants. And so that is why, for example, you can see the president of Kenya is leading in terms of reform of the international financial architecture, because it is also a question of, for example, saying that Africa, you know, if you get resources, you pay 17 times more, you are more at risk and those kind of things. That slows our development. And that's why I told you earlier on, it's a very, you know, it's not a linear conversation. It's a bit, you know, convoluted.
2: Dr. Isaac Maura, thank you so much. Kenya government spokesperson just speaking to us about it's a feat that should be recognized, and that is Kenya being the first African country to secure landmark climate disaster funding. 8 o'clock, take you back to the news desk with Noluthando Buthelezi.
3: 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African perspective.
6: Thanks, Tepiso, and good morning. South Africa's Justice and Constitutional Development Minister Mamoloko Kubayi maintains that government does not recognize the deadline that is set for undocumented foreigners to leave the country by the 30th of June. This comes despite planned mass demonstrations by civic organizations that are calling for action against illegal migrants. Groups including Intsizwa Ngobuntsizwa and the March and March movement are mobilizing for nationwide protests. Kubayi explains.
15: Migration is a challenge. Globally, it's a global phenomenon. It's not only us who battle with it. We have chosen as South Africa an option of not having refugee camps, but we also say those who are here, as President has said, must be here legally, not illegally. Those who are illegal got to be able to deport them. So here we can't even say in the side whether people are illegal. We can't assume that everybody who's here is illegal. That's why Home Affairs is here. But people who are here, the report that we get is that they are requesting to be assisted to be repatriated back to Malawi.
6: Kubayi has also stressed that tackling illegal immigration is not the government's responsibility alone. She adds that even South Africans who employ undocumented immigrants as domestic workers are breaking the law and contributing to the problem. Kubayi says that everyone has a role to play in addressing the issue.
15: It's not only government that has a responsibility, South Africans. When you are a South African, you hire a domestic worker who is illegal in the country, you're committing a crime. When you are a South African hiring a garden person worker who is an illegal person in this country, you are committing a crime. So those who are employed in government to do the right thing, they go and commit crimes and issue fraudulent documents. They are committing a crime irrespective of whether it's my neighbor, is my son, is my sibling. We must report them to our law enforcement.
6: At least 980 Malawian nationals have been processed for repatriation from South Africa. Last night, the Home Affairs Department arranged 14 buses to transport the group. The department said that the large number is not linked to the voluntary repatriation of individuals impacted by the ongoing anti-illegal immigration protests. Some were either at correctional services holding cells or even subject to the operations and raids and have been brought to Lindela Repatriation Center in Krugersdorp. Earlier this year, the department achieved an annual record of deporting 51,000 illegal migrants. Home Affairs Minister Dr. Leon Schreiber says that the rate of deportations has risen by 46% in the past 2 years.
16: Our reform agenda as recently affirmed by President Cyril Ramaphosa, including the ongoing scale-up of the electronic travel authorization to record biometrics for every foreigner entering our country, the replacement of the fraud-prone green ID book with smart ID cards through our digital partnership with the banks, and the introduction of a cutting-edge digital identity system are systematically enhancing our capacity to enforce immigration laws. In this context of ongoing progress, the public is again urged to never engage in violence or take the law into their own.
6: A pastor's coffin, which broke on the rocky road home to his burial ceremony in February, is suspected to be the earliest super spreader of Congo's mushrooming Ebola epidemic. By the time the truck pulled away from the morgue in Bunia, the morning heat hung heavily over the rocky road of Mongbualu. The body of a 44-year-old Congolese pastor lay inside a wooden coffin strapped into the back of an aging Nissan SUV with the back seats pushed flat. A group of young relatives were crammed in too, sitting atop the casket. By the time that the truck reached Mongbualu, the coffin was cracked after collapsing under the weight of those sitting on it. According to four experts on the team conducting the health ministry inquiry, these are among events being examined by investigators hunting for the patient zero or earliest infection of the Ebola epidemic, which is raging in the war-torn Democratic Republic of Congo. Moving on to the UK now, the British Armed Forces Minister Al Khans has resigned over military spending just hours after the Defence Minister John Healey said that he was stepping down. This follows a dispute with Prime Minister Keir Starmer over funding for the military. The BBC's Damian Grammaticus reports.
17: Al Khans, a former colonel in the Royal Marines, wrote in his resignation letter that we face a more dangerous world than at any point in recent decades, and he was quitting as armed forces minister because he could not defend a level of funding which he knew to be inadequate to the task. Earlier, John Healey had been equally damning, saying he was standing down as defence secretary because Sir Keir Starmer had been unable and the Treasury unwilling to commit the resources needed to defend the country.
6: For any news stories that you would like to share with us, please send an email to newsroom@channelafrica.co.za, or you can call us on +27 11 714 4459. For Channel Africa News, I am Nolutando Buthelezi.
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0: 7 minutes past 8 Central African time. This is the Friday edition of Rise and Shine. Thanks so much indeed for tuning in. And we're broadcasting live from our studios in Johannesburg, South Africa. Channel Africa, the international voice of the South African Broadcasting Corporation. And where can you catch us? 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We're on social media, of course, Facebook, Channel Africa, and all the other platforms at Channel Africa One. A very good morning to you, Tsepo Samakwetla. Happy Friday.
1: Happy Friday.
0: It's a lovely day of the week, isn't it? So much anticipation. What's to come?
1: Except for if you work weekends. Yeah, it makes no difference. No.
0: Thanks,
1: and
0: you're
1: lived
0: right.
1: a big chunk of my life.
0: Working like weekends.
1: Working any day of the week. Yeah, like we don't know when public holidays are. So when people get excited and say, oh, it's a public holiday, you go, oh, it is?
0: Exactly. You're so right.
1: But it is a great Friday. Look, we are assuaged by the fact that we have another chance to give it a go.
0: And we'll do well. Yeah. And I'm going to put on my African hat throughout this World Cup. Whichever team is playing and it's African, I'm supporting.
1: So you're going to put some soji in your mojo.
0: This one.
1: Okay, so coming up our discourse this morning, very interesting one. We will be talking to Dr. Roland Willy Nibizi, who is a technical officer for blood safety, organ and tissue transplants at the WHO Regional Office for Africa. So that's coming up this hour.
2: Ritmos e cultura. Com Jacob Tivani. 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
3: Bilini camina com a tepo, la cupima ilona, cuvalta sona, chaconze curanza.

0: Channel Africa, the African perspective.
1: A very good morning. It's time now for the Friday edition of The Discourse. And this morning we turn our attention to World Blood Donor Day, which will be marked on Sunday, the 14th of June, over the weekend, highlighting the vital role of voluntary blood donors in saving lives around the world. Now, the World Health Organization says that safe and sufficient blood remains essential for emergency care, surgeries, childbirth, cancer treatments, and also the management of chronic and life-threatening conditions. This year's campaign, under the theme One Drop of Humanity, Give Blood, Save Lives, calls for stronger solidarity and regular voluntary donation as many countries, particularly in Africa, continue to face shortages and unequal access to safe blood and blood products. Well, to discuss the challenges and the state of blood safety on the continent, we're now joined by Dr. Roland Willy Nibizi, who's a technical officer for blood safety, organ and tissue transplants at the World Health Organization's regional office in Africa. A very good morning to you, and thank you so much indeed for joining us.
2: Morning.
1: So, I guess this is a very, very important time, World Blood Donor Day. I mean, it's going to be marked on Sunday. Why is this day so important, and what message is the WHO hoping to send this year?
2: So this day is very important because it's an opportunity to thank donors and also to raise awareness on the importance of blood donation. The theme for this year is One Drop of Humanity, Give Blood, Save Life. This theme highlights that every blood donation is a powerful expression of solidarity, compassion, and shared humanity. It emphasizes that even a single act, the one donation can save multiple lives and bring hope to patients in critical needs.
1: Across Africa, many countries continue to face shortages of safe blood. What are the main factors causing this challenge?
2: Blood shortages in Africa are driven by several interconnected factors. First, low donation rates, averaging about 6 donations per 1,000 population, below the recommended level. The high demand due to conditions such as postpartum hemorrhage, trauma, severe malaria, and chronic diseases. Insufficient voluntary donors and continued reliance on family or paid donations. Limited funding, infrastructure, and workforce capacity. Socio-cultural barriers and misinformation affecting willingness to donate. These challenges result in a situation where around 50% of blood needs remain unmet in the region.
1: I wonder if

0: conceptions about blood donation that still exist in African communities, and how are they being addressed?
1: Most of them are related to cultural and religious belief, and we try to overcome them by strengthening the communication and also by giving example on how blood donation can be first healthy, but also it benefits from the recipients. For example, in the case of the postpartum hemorrhage, anemia, or severe malaria.
0: How do blood shortages affect critical areas such as maternal health, emergency care, surgery, and conditions like severe malaria?
1: So, blood shortages have serious consequences on key health priorities. For example, in terms of maternal health, lack of blood increases death from postpartum hemorrhage, a leading cause of maternal mortality in our region. Talking about trauma and emergencies, road accident victims may not receive timely transfusion, leading to preventable death. Talking about the child health, children with severe malaria or anemia depend on transfusion for survival. Overall, inadequate access to blood turns a treatable condition into life-threatening situation and weakens the health system resilience.
0: From the WHO's perspective, what practical steps can governments and maybe health systems take to strengthen national blood programs and improve donor recruitment?
1: Government and communities can take several key actions. For governments, they can strengthen national policies, governance, and regulatory systems, increase sustainable financing and investment in blood services, improve infrastructure, equipment, and workforce capacity, and ensure quality screening, data systems, and hemovigilance. For communities and partners, we recommend to promote awareness and education to encourage regular donation, to address cultural barriers and misinformations, build strong voluntary donor program, especially among youth. For individuals, we encourage to donate blood regularly and become part of a consistent donor base. Ultimately, strengthening blood system require collective actions to ensure universal, equitable access to safe blood, which is essential for saving lives and advancing universal health coverage.
0: Who can donate blood? Can everybody? Is there an age group or a certain type of person that you look for?
1: Yes, in terms of blood donations, it depends on or the criteria can depend. There are general criteria, but it can depend on, for example, on by country. But generally, people between 18 and 60 can donate, but there can be differences per country. What I can say here is that if you are willing to donate, you can go to the blood establishment. They will always have a medical doctor who will check if you are fit to donate.
0: And how many times can somebody donate in a year? I guess you can't be donating all the time because that might have health implications for you as well as a donor.
1: Yes, it can also depend on the type of the donation. If I give an example of the whole blood donation, it is recommended to donate every 3 months. So you can donate about 4 times a year.
0: I know that there are different types of blood types. Some are universal donors, some are very rare. Which ones?

0: do you need the most in terms of blood donation?
1: In terms of blood donation, we encourage everybody to donate. And in terms of rare groups, every blood establishment will have a kind of list of the rare group that are in the community, and they try to identify donors that can fit for these donations.
0: Have you seen examples of countries that have been able to, through certain interventions, increase blood donation? What are some of the things that countries have done to be able to get better amounts of donors?
1: I think I can donate a good example of your country, South Africa, as well as Namibia. They are among the countries that are doing well for now. And I think what they did is to strengthen the information sharing and the sensitization of blood donors, and also to try to be available so that they can have enough blood establishment to be able to collect the blood from the donors without donors to take long distance to be able to donate.
0: How do you make sure that the blood being donated is safe?
1: The first step in terms of blood donation is the donor screening. The donor is screened before the medical doctor estimates that he is fit to donate. And then after, there are mandatory testing, for example, HIV, hepatitis, and syphilis. It can also depend on the epidemiological profile of the country. They can add other tests, but also all the process is conducted under a quality management system to ensure that the final product is safe and secure.
0: And how long can you keep donated blood? And I guess this contributes to sometimes the shortages is, I'm guessing, that it has a life cycle that you can keep blood.
1: Yes, the donated blood can be only kept for a certain time, and it depends on the type of the blood. And it depends also on the technique that is used for the conservation of the product.
0: Talking about conservation, it must be difficult in some parts of the continent where things like cooling facilities are not readily available.
1: Yes, this is also a challenge when we are talking about, for example, the availability of electricity, especially in remote areas. Yes, this can be an important challenge in terms of the cold chain, as most of the blood product that we need this cold chain.
0: Take us through a typical procedure when somebody arrives at a blood bank or a blood donation center. What happens from the moment you arrive?
1: Yes, from the moment you arrive, you will be received, registered. It depends if you are a first donor or a regular donor, and then you will pass through a medical screening. There is a checklist to see if you are fit to donate, and then we go for the donation procedure. And after, we will give a small collation, which is also a time for the doctor to see if there is no side effects due to the blood donation. You will pass there around 13 minutes, and then you will go home. Generally, the blood donation does not take too long time.
0: So, what message are you trying to get to donors across the continent this weekend with the World Blood Donor Day?
1: So, the message I want to give is that everyone has a role to play, and we encourage everybody to join this movement of blood donation as the needs still high, and we are sure that if this call is understood, we can save more lives.
0: I'm told that you promote voluntary, unpaid blood donation. Why is that important?
1: So voluntary unpaid blood donation are very important because they are associated with blood security, because normally voluntary unpaid blood donors, they are most of the time safe, but also they increase the supply of the blood products.
0: Okay, and that's where we'll leave it. Thank you so much indeed for sharing your thoughts with us about World Blank Blood Blood Donation Day, a very important one to be talking about. And let's hope that people listening will think about it and put themselves through. Thank you so much indeed for your time, Dr. Nyembezi.
1: Much for conveying the message. Thank you.
0: That was Dr. Roland Willie Nyebisi, who's a technical officer for blood safety, organ, and tissue transplant at the World Health Organization's Regional Office for Africa, speaking to us about this very important day, which is playing out this weekend. And if you haven't donated blood before, please think about it because you could literally be saving a life. So, World Blood Donor Day, which is taking place this weekend, I think it's on Sunday actually. You might even get a sweet from the blood bank. So please think about it. It might, as I said, save a life.
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0: Okay, it's 28 minutes past the hour. And, you know, one of my favorite things to do, as I say, is always to look at something that's happened today in history. And today in 1990, and we've been going on about Miriam Makeba, but and that she arrived back in South Africa after 31 years in exile, and that was on the 10th of June, and she'd been away for 31 years. Well, today on the 12th of June, 1990, Miriam Makeba gave her first public performance on South African soil in over 3 decades, and the concert was watched by an audience that had grown up knowing her voice only through recordings smuggled past apartheid censors. And yeah, it was one of the most emotionally charged musical events in South African history. And she would go on to appear in the film Sarafina the following year, depicting the very Soweto uprising whose anniversary, which is approaching next week. So, significant moment in time for Miriam Makeba in 1990. It's 8:30 Central African time. Here is your news headlines with Nolutando Buthelezi.
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4: At least 980 Malawian nationals have been processed for repatriation from South Africa. Last night, the Home Affairs Department arranged 14 buses to transport the group. Meanwhile, a drone strike on a funeral procession at a cemetery in Sudan's city of El Bued killed at least four people and injured several others. And relatives of those killed in last year's Air India plane crash are marking the first anniversary of the disaster as the wait continues for a final report into the cause. Matapelo Mahape has the details, top of the hour.
2: SABC News. Headlines. The African perspective.
0: Right, let's catch up with sport on the, it's the final one for today on the show and for this week. And this is happening right in the middle of the World Cup finals. And I wonder, Musibudi, is there any African teams playing today that we should be looking out for? Let's find out from Musibudi. Rachel Makura.
2: 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The African perspective.
5: Thank you so much, Peter. A very good morning indeed from the sports desk. From an African point of view, the first team to be in action at the World Cup after South Africa is Morocco. That's going to be on Sunday at midnight, the 14th of June. They're up against Brazil, the five-time champions. Morocco, of course, many would remember as the same team that made it to the semi-finals of the 2022 edition out in Qatar about 4 years ago. And there's so much expectation about Morocco. And they became the first ever African team to make it to the semi-finals. But they come at this World Cup having changed coaches following the departure of Walid Regragui after the team's failure to win the Africa Cup of Nations tournament. But this is where the story changes, right? I speak about the failure to win the Africa Cup of Nations tournament only for them a month later. In February, or I believe it was March, CAF decided that there was a lot of issues surrounding that final between Senegal as well as Morocco, only for the CAF disciplinary committee then to hand Morocco the title. So they come into this World Cup as African champions on the back of what happened at that Africa Cup of Nations tournament earlier in the year. So to answer your question, Morocco will be the second team to be in action from an African point of view. That's coming up on Sunday, the 14th of June. But let's start our sports bulletin with the Comrades Marathon. It's a big weekend. The Comrades Marathon, the 99th edition, taking place this weekend. That's this coming Sunday out in South Africa's KwaZulu-Natal province. It's the Abran as well, Ger de Steyn, the champion, the defending champion of both the Abran as well as the Downrun, says her preparations for this year's Comrades Marathon have gone according to plan and says she feels ready for the challenge ahead. The 36-year-old believes that she's done everything possible in training to give herself the best chance of standing on top of the podium once again in the demanding 85-kilometer race.
6: My preparation for this year's Comrades has gone really well. I'm pleased with how everything went, especially after the Two Oceans earlier in the year. And I feel like I've just been on the right wavelength in terms of training and balancing the training with being ready and fresh for every session. So that makes me extremely excited for Sunday's race.
5: Steyn, by the way, remains confident that she can complete another remarkable ultramarathon double by winning both the Two Oceans as well as the Comrades Marathon all in the same year. Having already achieved the feat several times before, she says the combination has become a special goal for her each season, and she's optimistic about repeating it once again in 2026.
6: Since I started with trying to run both the Two Oceans and the Comrades in 1 year, there's been quite a bit of comments from other opinions, etc. But I've never allowed that to faze me. I know inside myself whether it's too much or not too much, and I've always felt like it's completely possible for me to compete in both the Two Oceans and the Comrades, and this year is no difference for me. I feel like my training has been really spot on and directed to being ready for the Comrades Marathon, so I'm optimistic about it.
5: On to some cricket news now. Facing a very tough first match against six-time champions Australia, the head coach of South Africa, Mandla Mashimbi, insisted his team will not be intimidated by the top-ranked opponents in their opening fixture of the Women's T20 World Cup in Manchester on Saturday. The SA team played against Australia in two training games in Arundel and the build-up to the tournament, winning one and then losing the other. And while Australia will turn out as the favourites to lift the title, Mashimbi says yesterday the Proteas would not allow the credentials of their opponents to get to their heads. Now, Mashimbi says it's a good thing for him not to have played Australia in a competitive match just before the T20 World Cup and goes into the game with no past demons haunting him.
7: I think the beauty of it is that I've got no prior experience playing against Australia. So obviously the players are the ones that have some experience and obviously beat them in the semi-final or in the last World Cup. And I think, you know, for us, it was not about what Australia does. We were focusing on what we want to do. At the end of the day, we just need to make sure that we cover all our bases and we play cricket the way we want to play it. And the focus will be on us. The only competition we have in this World Cup is how well we play.
5: Now, having played a few warm-up matches since arriving in the UK more than 2 weeks ago, Mashimbi admitted that they haven't quite decided on their lineup just yet. He says they will determine that once they get the feel of the conditions as well as the pitch in Manchester. And finally, Formula One have agreed a two-step plan to change engine design in response to the criticism of this year's new rules. Now, drivers have complained about the near 50-50 split between internal combustion as well as the electrical power this year, and need for energy management has diminished the challenge in qualifying. Now, four-time champion Max Verstappen was so upset of the new engine, he said he would quit Formula One if changes were not made, but all other drivers were in agreement that the issue needed to be addressed. The engine suppliers have agreed to change the ratio to 60-40 in favour of the internal combustion engine by 2028 and will do so in two steps. Now, the compromise agreement comes just after a month of talks in which Ferrari as well as Audi were leading a push to prevent the move to 60-40 being made in one step for 2020. It concludes your sports news this morning on Africa Rise and Shine. A reminder, of course, for any sports stories you'd like to share with us, do send us an email to newsroom@channelafrica.co.za or call us. The newsroom line is +27 11714 4459. Have a great sporting weekend. For Channel Africa Sport, I am Musibudi Rachel Makura.
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8: Okay, 22 minutes to 8. Are you sure you want to praise what's trending on X?
0: No, we can do another.
8: He said that we can do.
0: What is trending? What is? I mean, I'm curious though.
8: Are you curious?
0: Okay. Are people watching the World Cup?
8: Mexico 2, South Africa 0. South Korea 2, Czechoslovakia 1. Okay. So, Ghana's
0: Bafana's next game, actually, I think, is the Czech Republic. I don't think
8: so it's
0: Korea.
8: South Korea, okay.
0: I think it's Czech Republic. So that makes it a do or die scenario. We've got to win. Mm-hmm. Because Korea beat Czech Republic.
8: So given your previous prognosis of how we'll do, given you're like, ha, South Korea, now it's Czechoslovakia. Do you think our prospects are better?
0: I think it's a good game to be the next one.
8: Okay.
0: Because I think Korea is stronger than Czech Republic, as they proved. And so,
8: out of curiosity, I didn't see, what was the ball possession?
0: I've forgotten, but it wasn't pretty.
8: Like in
0: 1910. It wasn't pretty at all. Ah, dear.
8: Yeah, anyway, it is what it is. We won't go further than that. But there is one that says, a toddler dances joyfully to Michael Jackson's Ghost clip.
0: Mm.
8: So that's something that is trendy. But tell me.
0: Yes.
8: Th- This day in history, your last one.
0: Okay, so I think there's quite a few, but on the 12th of June 1987, Jean Bertel Bokassa, the Central African Republic's former self-proclaimed emperor, who declared himself Emperor Bokassa, was sentenced to death for crimes committed during his 13-year rule, including ordering the massacre of schoolchildren who protested against wearing expensive school uniforms his company had manufactured. The death sentence was later commuted to life imprisonment, and Bokassa was eventually released in 1993. He died in 1996. His trial was a rare moment of African judicial accountability for a leader whose cruelty had shocked the world.
8: You know, interesting that you say that. I remember reading an article, whether it is Sweden or Switzerland, but there is a guy who declared himself a monarch, and he exploited a loophole in the country, I think it is Sweden, that if the land is not claimed, you can claim it. So he started moving on several territories, declared himself monarch, created his own coat of arms, everything replete with what would be, you know, the status of a monarch. And he even started tolling the government.
0: No way, for to using come on this land. The,
8: because it's his land.
0: Oh, my goodness.
8: And he says he's doing it because he wanted to show that it can be done.
0: And you know,
8: so now the law has moved.
0: What's sweet about that is Mother Nature watches human beings and thinking, I was here before you. I will still be here after you. And you're busy
8: so
0: claiming.
8: So declare yourself a monarch whenever you want. Yeah. All right. So we're going to wrap it up with Bontle Pinky Headbush.
0: Yes.
8: For the business news update.
2: 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The African perspective.
9: Thanks, Sepiso. Good morning. Our top business story this hour, South Africa's Deputy Minister of Employment and Labour, Jomo Sibiya, has defended the department's decision to introduce fines of over $6,000 for employers found to be hiring undocumented foreign nationals. This includes households that employ illegal migrants as domestic workers. Sibiya says the department's proposed policy aims to tighten enforcement against the hiring of undocumented foreign nationals and is part of government's broader response to illegal immigration.
10: Crime is just a crime. Breaking the law is just breaking the law. It doesn't matter who you are. We have control on who you employ and whether you want to respect the laws of the Republic or you choose not to. Anybody who chooses not to respect or to comply with the laws of the Republic, that person is committing a crime. So if you employ an illegal foreign immigrant, whether you employ that person at a shop floor, at a factory, or you employ that person at your household, you remain an employer. Once you are an employer, then it means you must abide by and comply with the laws of the Republic.
9: The Johannesburg Stock Exchange in South Africa has lifted its suspension of trading in the shares of Platinum Group Mining Company, Wesizwe Platinum, after the group provided financial statements for the last two financial years. Trading was suspended a year ago due to the company's failure to publish audited financial statements for the year to December 2024. Wesizwe has now published its 2024 and 2025 financial statements, prompting the JSE to lift the suspension. The lifting of the suspension is with immediate effect, and shareholders will be able to resume trading with their securities. Financial experts have warned young South Africans that delaying investments by just a decade could reduce their retirement savings by almost $40,000. The alert comes as soaring living costs, debt, and economic uncertainty prevent many youth from prioritizing long-term financial planning. Analyst Lungile Makwakwa emphasized that despite these economic hurdles, starting small and investing consistently can mitigate long-term losses and build significant wealth over time.
11: So we started from a simple but uncomfortable idea that for young people, probably the biggest financial cost isn't making a bad investment, but in fact waiting too long to start. So we showed that by having two individuals essentially we have one who starts investing when they're 25 rather than at 35. So just 10 years apart, so putting away the same amount of money each month into a diversified fund could end up around 650,000 rand better off by retirement age at 65.
9: Egypt has bought a record amount of wheat from local farmers and is on track to meet its target of 5 million metric tons a season as it seeks to reduce reliance on imports. Government purchases have already reached 4.6 million tons, surpassing last season's total and setting a new record, according to official figures. Chanduko Ligege has more.
12: Egypt is one of the world's largest wheat importers, typically bringing in around 10 million tons a year, much of it for its bread subsidy program. The surge in local purchases follows government decisions to raise the price paid to farmers, with the latest increase taking the price to about $320 per ton, well above international market levels. Farmers and traders say the higher prices encouraged record wheat planting and boosted deliveries to the state.
9: SpaceX looks set to become one of the world's most capitalized companies when it starts trading its shares today. It's informed U.S. regulators that it will offer more than 555 million shares at a price of $135 each. The BBC's Michelle Fleury has more details.
13: When SpaceX goes public, it will immediately become one of the world's most valuable listed companies and is expected to turn Elon Musk, the world's richest man, into the world's first trillionaire. The firm already dominates commercial rocket launches and satellite internet, but much of its valuation rests on a far bigger bet that SpaceX will build the infrastructure of a future space economy, supporting the enormous computing demands of artificial intelligence by building data centers in space, and ultimately fulfilling Elon Musk's ambition of establishing a human settlement on Mars.
9: And now in our final look at the indicators on Africa Rise and Shine this week. One US dollar in Nigeria is trading at 1,360 Naira. In Botswana, it's at 13.43. Kenya, the dollar is trading at 128.64. And in Zambia, it's at 17.28. The BRICS countries, $1 in Brazil is trading at 5.15. Russia, 72 rubles and 9. In India, it's at 95.49 this morning. China, unchanged at 61.77, and South Africa, $1 is trading at 16 rand 45 cents. $1 is trading at 74 pence to the British pound and 86 to the euro. Looking at commodities, gold is trading at $4,198 per ounce, platinum at $1,742 per ounce, while Brent crude oil is at $88.87 a barrel. And that's the business news. For any business stories you'd like to share with us, please do send us an email to newsroom@channelafrica.co.za or give us a call on +27 11 714 4459. For the Channel Africa Business Desk, I am Bundle Hetbush.
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8: All right, and we're going to be journaling this Friday. Matsako, good Friday to you, mate.
14: I thought you were going to say good evening.
8: No.
14: Yeah, good Friday, good Friday. It's going
8: never
14: to be a great
8: never know which
14: Friday
8: way I'm coming at you.
14: You know, I'm just like, okay, good evening to you too. Yes, so we're journaling ancestral signs. Every Friday we pay attention to Indigenous instrumentation on the continent. Dr. Seloralane is joining me today. He's a Southern African master of Minowakiba, which is found in much of the greater Limpopo region. But I mean, we can trace that beautiful instrumentation and that sacred drumming all the way back to Pukubje, you know, when it was a matriarchal society. So we're going to talk to him about that. Of course, every single year he hosts the Pula Festival in Pretoria in South Africa. So he's just a master at ethnomusicology. We're going to talk to him.
8: Repeat after us, Peter and Dora.
0: Yeah.
8: Matriarchal.
0: No, in this one. I support you. Yeah, so that's the journal coming up in about 10 minutes' time.
8: Now, time for African Arty Beats.
15: Welcome to this week's African Arty Beats exclusive to Channel Africa, The African Perspective. I am Dandla Mahlangu. In this week's segment, South Africa's UJ Choir selected to open the prestigious World Choral Symposium in China, and top South African actress Don Tandega King honored in Zimbabwe. The University of Johannesburg Choir is set to place South Africa in the African continent at the center of global cultural spotlight after being selected to perform at the prestigious World Symposium on Choral Music 2026 from the 23rd to the 28th of August this year. In a major international breakthrough for African choral music, the choir has also been invited to officially open the symposium program, a rare honor reserved for some of the world's leading choral ensembles. Hosted every 3 years by the International Federation for Choral Music, the symposium is widely regarded as the highest global platform for choral excellence, innovation, and cultural exchange. Only 13 choirs from around the world were selected for the 2026 gathering, with the UJ Choir emerging as the sole representative from Africa. Sizwe Mudlane, Senior Choir Master at the Faculty for Art, Design and Architecture at UJ, says they are honored.
16: The symposium is such a big achievement. I mean, it's a prestigious event, you know, where choirs from all over the world get to showcase their cultures and music. And I think being selected as the only choir from Africa and South Africa to kind of showcase is such a great honor, because now we get to tell our stories on global platforms and we tell it ourselves. So I think it's a great, great honor for the choir.
15: What is this symposium all about? What actually happens at the event?
16: The World Symposium on Choral Music is an event that happens every 3 years, where music practitioners from all over the world, whether it be singers, lecturers, the finest choirs meet up together, and there's seminars, workshops, and concerts over a whole week that put these amazing choirs and scholars on big platforms so that we can share and learn from each other and watch each other's exhibitions. So it is hosted by the International Choral Federation, and it's such a big thing in the choral industry that the world comes together for music.
15: Tell us more about the choir. How long has the choir been in existence for? How many members does it have? And just, you know, how do members of the choir feel about the fact that they are representing South Africa and the whole continent?
16: The choir is made up of about 70 or so students that study at the university. But what is so amazing is that they actually don't study music, because the university doesn't offer music at academic level. It's all extracurricular. So they get to be on stage with the best of the best, but none of them actually are musically literate, and such a big honor. So the choir was formed in 2005 when the merger of the universities and the technicons happened to form UJ. And then that's when UJ Choir was formed. And at that time, it was under the conductorship of Renette Bauer, who retired in 2023, at the end of 2023. And I took over in 2024. And I think I had a dream and a vision for the choir, but I think this invitation to the symposium just superseded any expectations that I would have had of my first 2 years or so leading the choir. So the singers are extremely excited, because not only are they now sharing their talents and their skills with the world, but they get to learn from others and experience the world stage of other cultures and other musicians.
15: And let's talk preparations for this symposium. Just how prepared are the members of the choir? Just the final stages ahead of this symposium.
16: In leading up to the symposium, the singers are working extremely hard. They are so dedicated, because currently now the students are wrapping up their exams. They're in the middle of the exams. And we have rehearsals every Monday, Wednesday and Thursday. So it's quite intense, because we need to make sure that the repertoire is really on point. The versatility of the repertoire that was selected, that it is authentically presented. So currently they're working extremely, extremely hard. There's preparations in terms of financial gearing up. We've been backed by the university and the different faculties in the university who have helped the choir raise funds for the choir to go abroad. But it is still open to the public, obviously, to help the choir reach their goal. So that's what we're all wrapping up administratively and performance wise, it's just been really hectic, but I'm so excited for the world to hear a choir that's going to represent South Africa and the African continent ultimately.
15: Top South African actress Dawn Tandeka King says she's humbled by the love she continues to receive from the African continent. She was recently honored at the Chief Dagamela Achievers Awards, an annual cultural and community development event hosted by Chief Mbusi Bekitemba Dagamela in Kayi District, Matebelele North in Zimbabwe. The four-day festival celebrates local excellence, traditional heritage, and rural development, honoring top performing teachers, academics, and regional community champions.
17: In Zim, I had gone to the Dagamela Awards. Chief Dagamela has these awards where he honors people in the artistic space, whether you are a musician, an actor, artist of maybe fine art or whatever art you are in, poets, and everyone in the space. He has, I think it was the second year, if not the third year, of him honoring. So I was invited to be honored for the work, specifically for the role that I played in Shagai Lembe as Mkabai. It has become a role that everyone else in the sub-Saharan, because I have not met anyone from above that, but across Africa, Mkabai is recognized as a character that has one narrated Shagai Lembe, the whole series, and so everybody kind of recognizes that work. But I have been honored in Zim, and in Tanzania, I have been honored for the role that I played. So what I discovered in Zimbabwe was the love. I mean, when I landed, there was a group of dancers that were there dancing, and there were drums, which is a classic way to receive an African person, because also I'm a very spiritual person. So to have been received like that, and for someone to have been saying my clan names, and when they did ask for my clan names, I didn't know what was happening, so I just gave them my clan names. Gandhi, I think Africa, I forget her name, but she's a praise poet, so she put together this beautiful welcoming poem, and I was well received, and I went to Engai, which is further out of Bulawayo. It's in the rurals. And what I loved was, on my way there, I would stop and greet people. I would stop, and people would recognize me. The further out of the urban areas I went, it didn't stop. The love didn't stop. When I got there, what I also discovered was people of Zimbabwe are very respectful. So when I was at the actual event, they were recognizing Mangobo, but they were not going crazy, because there was a whole lot of royalty around. They were around royalty. So as African people, we are very respectful around that. So it didn't matter whether they were seeing Mangobo or not, but the love, I recognized the love. Even in Gwabulawayo, when I went to different places, I was well received. And I came back home, and then I went to Botswana. Same thing. I mean, of course, in Botswana, I didn't have, because we were traveling by road. Even at the border, it was the same thing. And I realized, oh, everyone sees me as a mother. You, when you see me, you see a mom that you've seen on television for a long time. So it almost becomes as if you know her personally. So that's the love I have. I'm not saying that the love is not big in South Africa, but I'm saying I hadn't stepped out to receive that love in other countries.
15: That's it from this week's African RT Beats. Until next Friday for Channel Africa, I am Nhlanhla Mahlangu in Johannesburg.
0: Right, that's how we come to the end of today's edition of Rise and Shine. So what are you going to be doing? I'll be watching lots of football myself, to be honest.
14: The analyst, you've got to keep your game.
0: Yeah, I know. And you will see my predictions and you will say, ah, that one, he's a prophet.
14: What did he say? No, that is a he. Right, Masako, you enjoy this Friday edition. We've left all the good vibes for you.
18: Thank you, my darling.
0: Yeah.
14: I appreciate it. We'll see you again on Monday.
0: Yes, indeed. That's it from us. Have an awesome weekend. And for the 10 African countries representing it as the World Cup, good luck.
14: Goodbye.
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14: And this is us now at 9 a.m. in Central African time. Thank you to Prophet Pitandoro and Tsepiso Makwetla for a nice and toasty rise and shine. They're back again on Monday between 6 and 9 a.m. Right now, though, Matapelo Mahap is standing by with the latest news.
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18: Thank you, Matsuko. Your top story says 980 Malawians are processed for repatriation as South Africa deportations are hit a record high and families mark 1 year since the Air India crash as a probe update delayed. Good morning. At least 980 Malawian nationals have been processed for repatriation from South Africa. Last night, the Home Affairs Department arranged 14 buses to transport the group. The department said the large number is not linked to the voluntary repatriation of individuals impacted by the ongoing anti-illegal immigration protest. Some were either at correctional services holding cells or even subject of the operations and raids and have been brought to the Lindela Repatriation Center in Krugersdorp. Earlier this year, the department achieved an annual record of deporting 51,000 illegal migrants. Home Affairs Minister Dr. Leon Schreiber says that the rate of deportations has risen by 46% in the past 2 years.
19: Our reform agenda, as recently affirmed by President Cyril Ramaphosa, including the ongoing scale-up of the electronic travel authorization to record biometrics for every foreigner entering our country, the replacement of the fraud-prone green ID book with smart ID cards through our digital partnership with the banks, and the introduction of a cutting-edge digital identity system, are systematically enhancing our capacity to enforce immigration laws. In this context of ongoing progress, the public is again urged to never engage in violence or take the law into their own.
18: And South Africa's Justice and Constitutional Development Minister Mameluke Kubai has stressed that tackling illegal immigration is not the government's responsibility alone. She says that even South Africans who employ undocumented immigrants as domestic workers are breaking the law and contributing to the problem. Kubai says everyone has a role to play in addressing the issue.
20: It's not only government that has a responsibility, South Africans. When you are a South African, you hire a domestic worker who is illegal in the country, you are committing a crime. When you are a South African hiring a garden person, worker, who is an illegal person in this country, you are committing a crime. So those who are employed in government to do the right thing, they go and commit crimes and issue fraudulent documents. They are committing a crime irrespective of whether it's my neighbor, it's my son, it's my sibling. We must report them to our law enforcement agencies.
18: And a group of Bangladeshi nationals who were denied entry at the OR Tambo International Airport in Johannesburg yesterday are due to be sent back to their country. The nine Bangladeshis were found in a position of fraudulent visas and passports. The Border Management Authority spokesperson Membe Mkhotsi says investigations are now underway to find the source of the fraudulent documents.
21: Investigations revealed that all nine individuals were in possession of fraudulent South African visas supposedly issued by the South African High Commission in New Delhi in India. Of the nine travelers, three females were traveling on ordinary Bangladeshi passports, while six males initially presented fraudulent Indian passports. Upon further questioning and verification, the six males subsequently produced their Bangladeshi passports.
18: A drone strike on a funeral procession at a cemetery in Sudan's city of El Obeid has killed at least four people and injured several others. The rights groups, Sudan Doctors Network and emergency lawyers have blamed the RSF for the attack. The RSF has not claimed responsibility. Additional drone attacks on homes at the airport district and areas near an army base reportedly killed more civilians, bringing the death toll to at least 23. El Obeid is a strategic city in Sudan's three-year civil war. And relatives of those killed in last year's Air India plane crash are marking the first anniversary of the disaster as the wait continues for a final report into the cause. At least 260 people were killed when the aircraft crashed shortly after taking over from Ahmedabad. Investigators are due to release an update, but there are concerns about how the inquiry is being carried out. Sharavin Randhawa is the president of the Federation of Indian Pilots.
22: No pilot has touched the fuel controls. This has been our stand right from word go.
1: And till today, we have been saying the same, that there are electrical problems in the aircraft, which need to be investigated.
18: A recap of the top story, at least 980 Malawian nationals are set for repatriation from South Africa, with the Home Affairs Department arranging 14 buses for the purpose. This number is not linked to the voluntary repatriation amid anti-illegal immigration protest. It includes individuals held in correctional facilities. For any news stories you'd like to share with us, please send an email to newsroom@channelafrica.co.za or call us on +27 11 714 4459. For Channel Africa News, I am Matapelo Mahapi.
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14: We're 6 minutes into 9 a.m. in Central African time. Thank you very much for tuning in. This is The Journal. My name is Matseko Musito, and a pleasure to have you join me this morning for the Friday edition of the program. So we have lots to get to on a Friday. And as per every single Friday, we come to you with Ancestral Sounds, always very exciting in the golden hour of the show, with Dr. Sello Galane, who's going to be coming through as our special guest for that particular feature. That and more coming to you until 12 midday.
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0: Which one is this one now? Miss Larato, Ipona Led. I think it's too soon. But thank you nonetheless to one of my favorite anthropologists ever on the African continent, the late, great Johnny Clegg, coming through with his band, Juluka, but Ipona Led. We'll leave it at that. 11 minutes into 9 a.m. In fact, I'll give Fikile Ngwadi some homework to really think about how he's going to analyze this piece of music so early in the morning. I mean, really.
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2: Nkosingi Pile Mbanza, you are Zawadi Yabu. Could you tell us about the story? Because it is a Swahili name.
3: I'm Nkosingi Pile, meaning a gift from God. My name is Zawadi Yamungu. In Swahili means a gift from God. Because Zawadi Yamungu is a direct translation of my name, a Zulu name, Nkosingi Pile. 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
0: 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So accountability is often easier talked about than actually enforced. That's been the life experience of many parents who are pursuing child maintenance and navigating court delays, paperwork, and the difficulties that come with the personal circumstances. While some give up, others refuse to. Kaogelo Potwane has documented her maintenance journey publicly, offering a real look at what it takes to pursue support to the legal system. She is based in South Africa. So this is, of course, a legal pursuit through the South African courts, as it were. So we speak to her this morning about perseverance, about accountability, and other themes when we look at how she has just absolutely refused to be discouraged in this particular journey. How far should someone go to hold another person accountable for their responsibilities? And what can others learn from this particular case, as we noted? And as you and I speak, Kaogelo is joining me on the line. Kaogelo Potwane is an accredited high-performance coach, goal-setting specialist, and chief executive officer and founder of Khosi Life Coaching. Kaogelo, it's so wonderful that you've made time to talk to us. Thank you for your time this morning.
6: Thank you so much for having me. This is a really exciting topic.
0: Yeah, and so important as well, because you are one of so many. And I think your successful documentation of your personal journey in this manner is giving a voice to the voiceless in many ways. Not many women know what to do, you know, or how to navigate the difficulties around this. But just so we can gain an understanding, take us back to the beginning. What made you decide that you want to pursue maintenance through the court system?
6: You know, I think there's no woman on this planet that has a baby thinking they're going to be a single parent. So when this journey started, I was trying

0: continents, accents of Africa, just to have a better understanding of what I'm putting myself into. What I didn't expect though is how lengthy it is, how discouraging it can be, how how emotionally exhausting it is. And I realized that there's a lot of shame that comes with it. You know, so I know with me, people are like, but you know, you had your life together. How did you end up in this position? Well, I'm here, you know, I'm here, and I realized that I need to choose my child before peace. I need to choose my child before trying to get along with someone that isn't prioritizing him. So I had to pick my why, and I had to stick to it and commit to it.
1: I want to stay with you on that note of sticking to it and making sure that you don't give up, because it would be very easy, I think, even just for someone like me to just say, you know, this is not worth it. There's just too much red tape. There's too much I have to explain. Were there moments where you actually did feel like giving up?
0: Definitely. I think one in the beginning, a lot of people said, but he's already, you know, maintaining the child. He's already helping you out. And thing is, I know both are incomes, and I have an idea of his expenses as well. And I knew he could help me more with affording the child, given, you know, the lifestyle that he's used to, given the school that he goes to, and given what my child is currently, yeah, used to. And I was told, listen, you might get less money, you know, you might not cope. What are people going to think? And so it was really discouraging. And I think as soon as it went to the court phase, where you're actually sitting in front of the judge, that is the most discouraging part of it, because not only is it just you and him that is affecting the length of it, but now it's the maintenance officer and the judge. If none of these people are available, it doesn't move forward, right? So there were a lot of postponements. There were a lot of times the documentation was missing. We both had lawyers, so that was also an issue. If one of the lawyers is not present, then it can't go forward, you know. And realizing that you get ripped apart in court. They look at all your bank statements, your income. They, you know, look at your character. They destroy your character. And it's really discouraging, and it's emotionally traumatic, you know. And yeah, so definitely, definitely discouraging. But like I said, once you know your why, and once you realize that your child isn't going to be your child forever, and his expenses are going to keep piling up, because he's going to go to school and he's going to go to university, and it's going to be like, I have a tall boy, he's going to get bigger and require more and more and more. And I'm not his only living parent, so I shouldn't be his only parent supporting him financially.
1: I mean, rightfully, and I think it's just so upsetting to get a sense of how these systems are designed. Are they designed this way to really interrogate women to this level where they have to fight for, I mean, what is rightfully for the child and the benefit of the child at the end of the day? I thought it's very interesting that people threw so much judgment towards you. You know, like life doesn't happen to everyone. You know, just on the point you made around, you know, people saying, well, you had it all together, so what happened? I mean, those types of statements are very hurtful and I think really uncalled for, especially under these circumstances that are really not in your control. But do you think there is still a stigma that is attached to women who pursue maintenance courts in society?
0: 100%, because it looks like you are being greedy, you know. And I know even on social media, I've seen people looking at expenses of children. Remember, we live very different lifestyles. So if, you know, you can definitely raise a child with, say, 4,000 rands, in a particular, you know, area, or, you know, taking your child to a particular school, and there's nothing wrong with that, you know. And there are people that cannot maintain a child with 4,000 rands. And that's also okay. So what I find on social media a lot is people attacking women that, you know, require just half of what the child was, you know, spending, or what it spent, you know, or what they were spending to maintain the child. And that's literally what you're told to do, request half. But when people look at the half, they're like, But do you need all of that?

0: or why do you want to take all his money? And people are forgetting that there's also the option of the dad buying stuff, or the other parent, sorry, not the dad, the other parent buying stuff. If you're not comfortable with giving me money, buy the things, pay for the thing yourself, and send me the receipt. It's not about the money. It's about maintaining the child and making sure that the child has a good life. It's not about myself. It's not about the other parent. It's about the child and making sure the child is well taken care of. And what is really disappointing is it's not just the male parties that feel this particular way. It is women as well that go, yeah, but I raised my child with just 2,000 rands. Well done, congratulations to you. But I don't want to do that. I don't want to do it alone. And that's also okay. There's nothing wrong with what you do, but there's also nothing wrong with what I do. I want my child to be taken care of by both parents, and there's nothing wrong with that.
1: Exactly. And I mean, people don't understand that. I mean, as you put it, that these are customized situations. You know, my household and the needs of my children are not going to be the same as yours. This is such an important story, as documented by Kaorelo Potwane, who is an accredited high performance coach, just by the way. But she and I are speaking on the back of the fact that she has taken her maintenance court journey publicly and is sharing it to empower other women. 22 minutes into 9 a.m.
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1: Exactly 23 minutes past 9 a.m. in Central African time. Thank you very much for tuning in as we get into, we continue our conversation with Kaorelo Potwane, because I think it's just so commendable to have women have the courage, first of all, to get into the court system and pursue maintenance for the benefit of their children. But it's a really another level of courage to be able to document the journey publicly and be selfless to assist other women on the journey and walk it with them, because there is a community that really is benefiting from her story. And speaking of that, Kao, talk to us about how the public and other women who are going through similar circumstances in particular have received your story as they noted publicly.
0: You know, in terms of the women that are in the same journey, oh my goodness, men are not supporting their kids. They're just not. And it's women from every walk of life, right? Women from every community, women from every social level, economic level, and it's so crazy that they still don't know what to do. You know, women that have lawyers and women that don't have lawyers. So I've received hundreds and hundreds of DMs, direct messages going, how can I start? You know, where can I go? Or women saying, I've been in the system for 4 years, or I've been in the system for 3 years, or, you know, my case was thrown out. We haven't been invited back to court. And it's so, yeah, it's actually so sad. And you also have men that feel like, I'm actually taking care of my kid. Why am I going to maintenance court? You know, because I have receipts, or I'm an only parent. The mom doesn't pay much financially, you know, or the guy can't be found, you know, the woman can't be found, or they're not responding to emails. It is so tragic what people are actually going through. I think I'm one of the fortunate ones where I sought, you know, external help very quickly. And I'm very relentless. So I was calling, I was emailing, I was going to court to find out what's going on, what's going on, what's going on. you know, and I know that some people can't do that because of the course that they go to. But the one thing that I encourage everyone to do is start again. Don't give up. You can also ask for different maintenance officers. You have so many options in the legal system according to the policies that are put up. You do not have to go with what the people at the court say. Read up, inform yourself, give yourself the you know, that power of knowledge where if someone from the court says something, you can say, no, that's not what the act says. So that's not what the policy says. And then you, I found that you get helped more easily when they realize that you know what you're talking about. So you go, no, I'll escalate it. I'll, you know, so just be shameless. I was shameless about this journey. I was like, listen, shame dies with stories I've told. This is a real life situation. This is about my child. I think more than anything, the one thing that I keep thinking is, this is about my child. It's not about me. It's not about my reputation. It's not about what people, how people view me. It's not about what the father of my child thinks of me. It's about my child and ensuring that he has a good life now and also in the future. And the judgment that I got does not only secure his life now. It secures his life, you know, till he's of his own independence. And it took a year and... I think a year and 2 months to get there. Mm-hmm. And I think we only went to the actual court 4 times. And every single month of last year, I was in court. Every single month. It is incredibly draining, but it is so worth it. And I really want people to be honest. They will tear everything apart. They will look and investigate into every single thing. Don't exaggerate. Don't ballpark it. Don't just get your facts and ducks in a row.
1: Right, get your ducks in a row. And I think, you know, as I'm listening to your story, I'm thinking this requires quite a lot of psychological preparation. It really is so daunting. And I think, you know, with women that have been in abusive situations, you know, the trauma can stunt you to a point where you're like, okay, maybe I shouldn't do this, you know, for whatever reason that the trauma has brought into your life as a consequence. Talk to us about how you psychologically prepared yourself, because the courts are big and scary and demanding and not supportive of women, you know, just based on the experiences of as you document them, the experiences of other women that I've spoken to. How did you prepare yourself to say, okay, I'm ready mentally and emotionally to deal with this?
0: You know, it's one thing to read up on, you know, the maintenance court and the rules and the policies and whatnot. It's a totally different ballgame to experience it. I think I went in thinking, I'm ready. I don't, whatever they throw at me, I'm ready. Listen, I was not ready. I was nowhere near ready. I only realized, once they invited him in, we started speaking, we couldn't agree. And they said, you know what? Okay, so this needs to be put in front of a judge, right? And we got an interim order in the meantime. And I realized this is like a real thing. And something that I don't think I'm at liberty to talk about happened, but at the court, right? And I started spinning. I started spinning because I became so traumatized from it. And I thought, let me push. I think about 7 months in, I crashed. I was actually admitted into a psych, institution because I had trauma responses. So I actually got trauma. So I had to go through counseling and my psychiatrist had to. So I already struggled with my mental health. So it completely hit me and I hit rock bottom. And, you know, we had to work through that while going to court. Remember, you can't tell the court, listen, I'm not okay, I can't make it. You kind of need to, you know, go through it because don't want to fall through. You really don't want to fall through the cracks. You don't want them to forget about you. So I was pushing, but also going to therapy. To a point where I was going to therapy every single week, right? And I think there's a point where you start gaslighting yourself to go, but you put yourself in the situation. You chose the father of your child. You know, you chose the lifestyle of your child. So do you want to just still continue with this? Mm. And I think having someone to talk to, having my psychologist to talk to and to unravel everything in my mind really helped. because she helped me remember my why, remember that I'm a good mom and that I'm doing this for my child. And if I didn't love my child, I wouldn't be here. And I didn't even know the part of my child like that. He wasn't this version of himself then, you know, so there was no way of me knowing that he'd be an absent father. Mm-hmm. So it really, you know, it doesn't just change the perception of people about you, but it also somewhat alters, you know, your own self perception. So it's very important for you to keep reminding yourself, I'm a good parent, I'm a good parent, and this is for my child.
1: At the end of the day, it really is for the benefit of the child. Kahala, all the best for your journey. I guess, you know, in finality, as we wrap up the conversation, we have run out of time. Please follow her on social media. She's done so much work on herself, you know, to be able to come up as an advocate for this type of work. She is a mental health survivor herself and an accredited high performance coach. Joining us on the line, Kahala Potwane. It is 9:31. Figile Ngwati standing by with the latest sports.
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7: We kick off with football news. 9 men South Africa got their 2026 FIFA World Cup campaign on a disappointing note after a defeat to Mexico in the opening game of the tournament at the Estadio Azteca in Mexico City on Thursday night. The South African senior men's national team suffered a 2-0 defeat after goals from Julian Quinones and Raul Jimenez ensured wild celebrations at a packed venue. Coach Hugo Bruce's charges were further hindered when Pepelo Stole and Themba Zwane were both sent off in the 49th and 84th minute respectively. The two players will miss Bafana Bafana's second group match against Czechia in Atlanta in the United States of America on the 18th of June.
8: I think we played a very good game, except maybe the first 15 minutes there was pressure from Mexico. They had some little chances, but not so much. But after that, I think Mexico was some moments in the game desperate. They didn't find spaces, they didn't find players, they played back, they played their weight. So I think we did very good the first half, except that one moment we lost the ball on our 16. You can never dribble there in that position. So, yeah, the Bocha lost the ball. Immediately there was space and they scored. Same thing the second half. We lost the ball in the middle of the field.
7: Real Madrid have confirmed the reappointment of Jose Mourinho as head coach. The 63-year-old has agreed a 3-year deal and will begin work when the squad return for pre-season training on the 13th of July. Real Madrid have paid Benfica $18 million in compensation to bring the Portuguese head coach back to the Bernabeu some 13 years after his first stint at the club came to an end. On to athletics. Gerda Steyn says her preparation for this year's Comrades Marathon have gone according to plan and she feels ready for the challenge ahead.
9: My preparation for this year's Comrades has gone really well. I'm pleased with how everything went, especially after the two oceans earlier in the year. And I feel like I've just been on the right wavelength in terms of training and balancing the training with being ready and fresh for every session. So that makes me extremely excited for Sunday's race.
7: Steyn remains confident that she can complete another remarkable ultra marathon double by winning both the Two Oceans Marathon and the Comrades Marathon in the same year, having achieved the feat several times before. She says the combination has become a special goal for her each season and she's optimistic about repeating it once more. For any sports stories you'd like to share with us, please send us an email to newsroom@channelafrica.co.za or call us on +27 11 714 4459. This is Channel Africa Sport. With me, Figile Ngwadi.
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12: Good morning. South Africa's Deputy Minister of Employment and Labour, Jomo Sibiya, has defended the department's decision to introduce fines of over $6,000 for employers found to be hiring undocumented foreign nationals. This includes households that employ illegal migrants as domestic workers. Sibiya says that the department's proposed policy aims to tighten enforcement against the hiring of undocumented foreign nationals and is part of government's broader response to illegal immigration.
13: Crime is just a crime. Breaking the law is just breaking the law. It doesn't matter who you are. We have control on who you employ and whether you want to respect the laws of the Republic or you choose not to. Anybody who chooses not to respect or to comply with the laws of the Republic, that person is committing a crime. So if you employ an illegal foreign immigrant, whether you employ that person at a shop floor, at a factory, or you employ that person at your household, you remain an employer. Once you are an employer, then it means you must abide by and comply with the laws of the Republic.
12: South Africa's steel and engineering sector is key to the country's efforts to revamp its electricity grid. The country's government aims to build 14,000 kilometers of transmission lines over the next 8 years under a massive $26.7 billion public-private partnership. Electricity and Energy Minister Dr. Hussein Sura Makhoba says that the grid expansion will not only safeguard energy security, but will also drive critical industrial reform. Industry players have, however, highlighted the high cost of electricity as an impediment to growth. They say that if it is not addressed soon, the industrialization drive the country is embarking upon will leave many companies behind. Financial experts have warned young South Africans that delaying investments by just a decade could reduce their retirement savings by almost 40,000 rand, rather dollars. The alert comes as soaring living costs, debt and economic uncertainty prevent many youth from prioritizing long-term financial planning. Analyst Lungile Magwagwa emphasized that despite these economic hurdles, starting small and investing consistently can mitigate long-term losses and build significant wealth over time.
14: So we started from a simple but uncomfortable idea that for young people, probably the biggest financial cost isn't making a bad investment, but in fact waiting too long to start. So we showed that by having two individuals, essentially we have one who starts investing when they're 25 rather than at 35. So just 10 years apart, so putting away the same amount of money each month into a diversified fund could end up around 650,000 rand better off by retirement age at 65.
12: The Johannesburg Stock Exchange in South Africa has lifted its suspension of trading in the shares of platinum group mining company Westsizwe Platinum after the group provided financial statements for the last two financial years. Trading was suspended a year ago due to the company's failure to publish audited financial statements for the year to December 2024. Westsizwe has now published its 2024-2025 financial statements, prompting the JSE to lift the suspension. The lifting of the suspension is with immediate effect, and shareholders will be able to resume trading with their securities. SpaceX looks set to become one of the world's most capitalized companies when it starts trading its shares today. It's informed U.S. regulators that it will offer more than 555 million shares at a price of $135 each. The BBC's Michelle Fleury has more details.
15: When SpaceX goes public, it will immediately become one of the world's most valuable listed companies and is expected to turn Elon Musk, the world's richest man, into the world's first trillionaire. The firm already dominates commercial rocket launches and satellite internet, but much of its valuation rests on a far bigger bet that SpaceX will build the infrastructure of a future space economy, supporting the enormous computing demands of artificial intelligence by building data centers in space. and ultimately fulfilling Elon Musk's ambition of establishing a human settlement on Mars.
12: The dollar in Nigeria is trading at 1,316 naira. In Botswana, it's at 13.43. Kenya, 128 shilling 64. And Zambia, 17 kwacha 28. The BRICS countries in Brazil, the dollar there, 5 rule 15. Russia, 72 rubles 9. India, 95 rupees 49. China, 61.77. And in South Africa, the dollar will cost you 16 rand 45. 74 pence to the British pound and 86 to the euro. Gold, $4,198, while platinum is at $1,742 per ounce. Brand crude oil is at $88.87 a barrel. For any business stories you would like to share with us, please send an email to newsroom@channelafrica.co.za or call us on +27 11 714 4459. For Channel Africa Business in Johannesburg, I'm Thabiso Lehoko.
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0: Coming through with Ukwa Felimnyama, Black Coffee, one of the most renowned international DJs from the south of Africa. Nakane also coming through. He's subsequently, over years, actually dropped the name Tore. He just goes by the name Nakane on that one. Black and Blue coming through as part of the playlist Kalo as well with the Soul Cafe, 10 minutes away from 10 a.m.
1: They imagined a future.
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1: 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They crossed borders. 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

0: Thank you for staying with us here on The Journal as we enter the golden hour of the show. It is 10 o'clock. Mathapelo Mahape standing by with the latest news.
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2: Thank you, Matako. Your top stories this hour. Home Affairs has spent $154,000 to bus 980 Malawians home in largest deportation. And UK convicted two men over illegal arms deal to Libya, Sudan and Iran. Good morning. The Department of Home Affairs has spent over $154,000 to repatriate around 980 Malawians who were in South Africa illegally. 14 buses were hired to transport the undocumented Malawians from the Lindela Repatriation Center in Krugersdorp back home last night. At the weekend, more than 380 illegal migrants from Malawi and some from Mozambique were bused back home at South Africa's taxpayers' cost. Their repatriation came amid fears of violence following protests against illegal migration across the country. Home Affairs spokesperson Tulani Mavuso says last night's group was the largest of undocumented Malawians deported so far.
3: There's a department we continue, obviously, as part of our law enforcement operation through our inspectorate to look for people who are in the country illegally and process them through our deportation process. Like last night, we deported the biggest number of people from Malawi. There were about 980 that we had to deport last night, which was the biggest contingent. So as we speak that this morning, we can confirm that we have deported 980 Malawians, and we continue to do so throughout the country.
2: And a drone strike on a funeral procession at a cemetery in Sudan's city of El Obeid has killed at least four people and injured several others. The rights groups Sudan Doctors Network and emergency lawyers blamed the RSF for the attack. The RSF has not claimed responsibility, and additional drone attacks on homes, airport districts and areas near an army base reportedly killed more civilians, bringing the death toll to at least 23. El Obeid is a strategic city in Sudan's three-year civil war. And South African anti-crime activist Yusuf Abramji says the threats against him revealed in papers filed at the Matlanga Commission proves how deep corruption runs within law enforcement. The commission is investigating allegations of corruption, political interference and criminality in the criminal justice system. The threats were found within WhatsApp messages between the SAPS Major General Feroz Khan and the co-founder of a tobacco company, Mohammed Sayed. The exchange of threats related to Abramji's exposure of tax avoidance by certain tobacco companies. Abramji says he will continue his work.
4: When the documents were released by the Madlanga Commission on Monday, and after studying the documents, and I saw that there was communication between Major General Feroz Khan, a senior official within crime intelligence, and tobacco tycoon Mohammed Sayed, where they were making direct threats. And the general himself endorsing those threats and even making the defamatory and derogatory remarks, I was taken aback. I was shocked. And I think any threat in any form does come as a shock to anyone. And I've been very vocal about the illicit trade.
2: And on to this now, the trial of the three accused in the theft of $580,000 in cash from South Africa's President Cyril Ramaphosa's farm in the Limpopo province is due to resume this morning. Emanuela David and the Joseph siblings, Froliana and Ndilinasho, are facing charges of theft, conspiracy to commit theft, money laundering and housebreaking. In their previous appearance during a cross-examination, the court heard that David's finances grew significantly between 2020 and 2022, compared to the period between 2015 and 2019, when he was working as a security guard. Randani Ralapaswa reports.
5: The court heard that between 2015 and 2019, David worked part-time as a private bodyguard in Durban, earning up to a maximum of 50,000 rand a month. The state further noted that David's bank account reflected approximately 3 million rand in 2020, which increased to 5 million in 2021. The state questioned how he was able to generate such amounts, particularly in 2020 amid the COVID-19 pandemic. David testified that he made millions of rand by sourcing and supplying goods for friends and business owners from South Africa to Namibia.
2: And the court in the UK has convicted two men of running an arms brokering operation that tried to spend weapons, including fighter jets and surface-to-air missile systems, to Libya, Sudan, South Sudan, Iraq and Iran. A Briton, David Grinnell, has agreed, and a Greek Christian Pharmakis were found guilty on 8 counts of illegal arms trafficking from Eastern European countries to conflict zones. Grinnell and convicted of two additional similar offences, while Pharmakis, who was tried in absentia, was found guilty of more than one, or rather, was found guilty of one more. The court heard that London-based businesses advisor Pharmakis carried out negotiations through a Cyprus-registered company called Black Betty Consulting. A recap of your top story. The South African Department of Home Affairs has spent $154,000 to repatriate approximately 980 Malawians illegally in South Africa. 14 buses transported them from the Lindela Repatriation Center in the Krugersdorp back to Malawi. This follows the repatriation of over 380 illegal migrants, including Mozambicans, over the weekend, amid concerns of potential violence stemming from protests against illegal migration. Phoning you stories you'd like to share with us, please send an email to newsroom@channelafrica.co.za or call us on +27 11 714 4459. For Channel Africa News, I am Matapala Mahape.
1: 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A new hour, a deeper look. The Journal with Matseko Musito. App.
0: 7 minutes into 10 a.m. in Central African time. Thank you very much for tuning in to The Journal with myself, Matshego Musito. We're in the golden hour. All right. Matapena Mahape, just by the way, back again with another news bulletin at the top of 11 a.m. So make sure that you are on time for that one. But in this half hour, I'm very excited to speak to one of my favorite humans in the world, my favorite human, okay? Dr. Sello Galane is going to be joining me. He is a musician, a composer, a researcher, a cultural doyen, and we're going to speak about Mino wa Kiba and the significance of drumming. I think there is something to be said about drumming at this time, with all these major transitions that we're seeing on the African continent. But also, we're speaking to him ahead of the Pula Festival that is to come in the month of November. And let me tell you, Dr. Sello Galane and the people that are part of that movement are organized, okay? They're buying tickets now. They're not waiting till it's too late. We're buying tickets now. So we're going to talk about the Pula Festival as well, coming to you in this half hour.
1: 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The pulse of the continent. 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
6: Number one, so we're to board.

0: oh my goodness, I'm no longer in studio, I'm elsewhere, okay? The music of Dr. Sello Galane coming to you. He's a musician, a composer, a researcher, and cultural master. And much of what he is recognized for is a pioneer of free kiba, which if you really interpret that, I think in modern times, free kiba is a contemporary interpretation of the traditional kiba music that we know, that's got a very deep indigenous foundations that he's spent many decades researching and studying through his work as a musicologist. And through both performance and research, he has explored kiba as more than just music. And I think that's what makes him so significant over time, as he really puts this work out on the African continent as a living archive of our history, of our identity, memory, and community. Very important. Today on our Ancestral Sounds feature here on the Journal, I am so honored and so excited to bring forth Dr. Sello Galane in his capacity as a teacher, as somebody who upholds the supremacy of African heritage and culture, and gives us a sense of belonging in the work that he does. Whether he's on a stage, whether it is through the albums, whether he is in a lecture room, this is his life's work. Dr. Galane, it is such an honor always to speak to you. Thank you very much for the time on Channel Africa. Welcome.
1: Thank you very much, Matipomusito. It's always, always an honor to take, you know, an interview with you based on your passion for depth about Africa and its heritage. Thank you.
0: Thank you very much. Thank you very much. I have been so excited about what's to come in November. We're going to speak about the Pula Festival that's coming and the significance of that community, because I have to say it's now become bigger than you. You know, it's now a powerful institution for the people of the African continent and those that uphold Mino wa Kiba, essentially. But let's talk about Mino wa Kiba. I mean, you've spent so much time researching the work. You've written about the work. You and I have spoken over

So I had to go to the villages. I mean, I spent over 18 years of empirical research, moving from one community to another, documenting the music, doing the analysis, finding the fundamental definition. Because when you see different manifestations, you think you see the totality of a discourse. But if you really go down, and live with the people and not parachute onto communities like a traditional academic researcher with a questionnaire, and then you go there, you find that almost 98% of your questions are based on a different epistemology. You have not taken time to understand the rules of interaction and the rules of interpretation of the participants' own worldview, their own epistemology. Then you will parachute from Western, Eastern theories and measure African music and African culture and African heritage and African epistemology by exogenous standards. And you end up with a very skewed and erroneous conclusion that because it does not fit the Western template, therefore, it is not that significant. So what I did, I started by learning, because my father was a leader, Malokwane, as he was called, Malokwane Wakiba. Malokwane, it's more like a musical director. But he was Malokwane of a royal ensemble in Ramaraba, in Polokwane, the present-day Polokwane. Now, when I interviewed him when I was in matric, he and I recorded that interview. That was the most important interview that I did, because that interview had gave rise to a lot of questions, whose authentication I had to go and get from lived experiences, not from particular events. But when the natural death happens in a family and in various families in the deep rural there, I would go attend, live with the people. And I would, when a child is born, I would, spend time with the people and the family. And when a chief calls a big royal gathering, I would go spend time. And each time I would interview, I carried a video recorder and an audio recorder, and I transcribed those, consistently. And after I had developed a very huge empirical data, I started doing the analysis. And when I did the analysis, it paid off, because then I was doing masters at UCT that gave me a cum laude for that research. But I still had a lot of material that I had not used in that research that stayed with me and guided me, throughout. Because the key issue is when I curate through this movement of research and of the search for authentic expression of a people, I arrived at a conclusion that drumming, that kiba, communicative event, it's a very significant event where the community kind of gives you a summary of contentious issues and issues that have been resolved of a community. So it will be a celebration of the achievement on one hand, and it will be raising outstanding issues with the chief and among members of society, and it would pass commentary, very critical commentary, on what needs to be done, what is outstanding. And for me, the conclusion in that respect.

0: Search was that drumming and indigenous ensembles of Kibam communicative events. That's why I call them communicative events and not performances, because a performance framework, it's a picture frame, stage where there is a stage away from the people, and the people are sitting in theater and cinema, and watching a performance that they have got nothing to do with, but which they consume for their pleasure.
1: I
0: But
1: hear
0: Kiba
1: this, yes.
0: Ensemble, yes, Kiba Ensemble, it's none of that. It is an interactive, very interactive, communicative event. Because if senior members of society hear that you are, or the core ensemble, misses some points, some historical exactitude in the matters that they raise in music, they join and they sing outside the circle, the core circle,
1: Yeah,
0: and
1: Dr.
0: they reshape the topic. Thanks.
1: Thanks. Dr. Kalani, I actually really like what you've just brought up around this idea of performance. And I've spoken to you over years about that, and Dr. Tlokwe Sehume about it not being a performance but a practice instead. So we're going to talk about that, and I'd like to get a sense of how the practice of Kiba has shaped your own understanding around identity and heritage. Let's take a break.
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2: 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You like what we do on Channel Africa? Then follow us on our socials. Channel Africa One on all social pages. And get the African perspective. Ancestral sounds on the channel.
1: Well, thank you very much for staying with us as we continue our ancestral sounds conversation with Dr. Sello Galane, who joins me on the line. We are paying tribute and understanding the roots of Minowa Kiba or Free Kiba movement that Dr. Sello Galane has been championing for many years and pioneering. And if you think about Kiba, it developed much later, post the years of, and I always tie it in with the matriarchal societies of Pokobje. I mean, it's one of my favorite things to study. But this music then came on later on amongst the Mapedi people and other related tribes in northern Soto-speaking communities in the Limpopo province here in South Africa. So Dr. Galani has spent many, many decades studying this work, and he understands it deeply from an indigenous perspective, from what it means in contemporary African spaces, and so much more. I mean, he's flourished in this life's work and his purpose. And I want to get an understanding from you, Dr. Galani, in terms of how the practice of this music, you've studied it, but when you go on stage, how does it shape your own understanding of our identity as African people?
0: Well, what I do is I, always keep in touch with the mothers that allowed me, the space to practice the culture with them. And I always come, because they serve a purpose of being a barometer, a yardstick, that measures the extent to which we are still on course in terms of the definitions and the frameworks that they have set, and the freedoms and exceptions within the frameworks of performance. So they always come in as part and parcel of performances when I do the practice on stage. They come in, and it's very interesting. I normally book the best of the best of musicians to give expression to this practice. But when, even if out of the whole ensemble, and I just invite just the three of them, just when they appear on stage, something shifts. The whole audience, the community in theater, connect with them at an unparalleled level. There is a way in which they carry an energy that is authentic, that, you know, the Giba community that comes to participate as well in the celebrations and the practice. You know, we have taken this practice both, you know, in the villages and in theater. We have decolonized those spaces, because when I set the stage for the core Giba performers, which would be the band, the practitioners there, rather, then I created in a semicircle on stage, and then the community inside, you know, front of house completes the circle. So I basically stand almost with the drums in the center of that circle. So that's the first thing that you do structurally. But in terms of content, I stay with the rhythms and the call and response structure and the dialogical discourse between ourselves on stage and those who are familiar with the practice in the you know, front of house. And the communication is just on another level. When we start doing that, you know, repertoire, it's amazing. It's in theater. It's an you know, an exogenous setup, but nobody sits down until the second, when the second set starts, nobody sits down until the end. They dance, they ululate, they're part of it.
1: Man.
0: Yes.
1: It is a revival. I mean, I hope that you were able to pay attention to what Dr. Khalane is saying in there. I mean, this is a sacred circle, and I feel like you have to be in the room to really understand it. He can explain, which he's done a wonderful job at doing in this particular context on radio, but you have to be in the actual auditorium to get it, because once you walk out of there, you really are a completely transformed human being. And when you are ready for that transformation, I'm telling you, you have transcended. You are a new person altogether. In fact, I'd like you to stay on the line with us, Dr. Khalane. I think there's just so much value in what you are sharing about ways of being and practicing to the music. And Mino wa Kiba has been a wonderful catalyst for people to ground themselves spiritually, mentally, and otherwise as three-part beings, mind, body, spirit. And Dr. Khalane has really come up with a wonderful space known as the Pula Festival, which I'd like us to interrogate on the other side of our coffee break. We've got business news coming through with Thabiso Lehoko in a moment. Right now, though, let's check in with the latest in sports with Fikile Longwadi.
2: 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The African perspective.
4: Let's start off with football news. The South African government has encouraged Bafana Bafana and its coaching and support staff to remain focused and confident as they prepare for the remaining matches in the DAI FIFA World Cup tournament, despite the team's disappointing loss to co-host Mexico in the opening group match last night. Deputy government spokesperson William Baloyi says South Africa remains proud of Bafana Bafana and believes in the ability to bounce back stronger.
5: The government of South Africa commends Bafana Bafana for their spirited performance. While the final score was not what the nation had hoped for, the team represented South Africa with unity, determination, and a sense of pride on the world's biggest stage.
4: Now into athletics. Comrades marathon elite runner Yvette Van Sail says she is targeting stronger performance in this year's race after finishing fourth in the women's performance and the competition last year. The 99th edition of the Comrades Marathon takes place on Sunday, with more than 21,000 runners expected to participate in the 50th up run from Durban to Pietermaritzburg. Speaking at the media in Briefing Durban, Fansil says her fourth place finish last year fell short of her expectations.
6: I think last year was a big tester for my body. That's why I just wanted to complete my Olympic cycle before I tried Comrades, because I was so afraid after Comrades I would never return back to running. And I think last year showed, although my race didn't go according to plan, I had a horrible race. I did end up fourth, but it was a horrible fourth. It was just my whole experience of it and the toughness of it.
4: On to cricket news. New Zealand expect opener Devon Conway to be available for next week's second test against England at the Oval, despite a 23,000-mile round trip home to Wellington for the birth of his second child. Conway, who scored 1 and 41 in the 115-run defeat at Lord's, has returned briefly to be with his family, but will fly back to London in time for the match starting on the 17th of June. Captain Tom Latham is also hopeful of having a full bowling attack, with Matt Henry recovering from back spasm that limited him to just 15 overs in the first test. England lead the three-match series 1-0. In golf news, two-time Masters champion Bubba Watson cutted a 4-under par 69 to put himself in contention at the International Series Morocco in Rabat. Watson finished strongly with birdies on 15 and 16, ending the day four shots behind leader Pavit Tongmalopaset of Thailand, who shot a 65. Travis Smith and Yongan Song have tied for second on 67. Sergio Garcia struggled to a 1-over 74 in the opening round. And finally, tennis news. Nick Kyrgios' comeback run ended at the Stuttgart Open with a 3-set defeat to Japanese qualifier Sho Shimabukuro. The Australian wildcard, who earned his first singles win in 15 months in round one, took the opening set 6-4, but lost a tight second set tiebreak. Shimabukuro then broke Kyrgios late in the decider to seal a 4-6, 7-6, 5, 6-4 victory. World number 104th, Shimabukuro advances to the quarterfinals, where he will face the winner of Ben Shilton versus Marcos Giron. For any sports stories you'd like to share with us, please send us an email to newsroom@channelafrica.co.za or call us on +271 714 4459. 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
9: Thanks, Matsekwe, and good morning. South Africa's Deputy Minister of Employment and Labour, Jomo Sibiya, has defended the department's decision to introduce fines of over $6,000 for employers found to be hiring undocumented foreign nationals. This includes households that employ illegal migrants as domestic workers. Sibiya says the department's proposed policy aims to tighten enforcement against the hiring of undocumented foreign nationals and is part of government's broader response to illegal immigration.
10: Crime is just a crime. Breaking the law is just breaking the law. It doesn't matter who you are. We have control on who you employ and whether you want to respect the laws of the Republic or you choose not to. Anybody who chooses not to respect or to comply with the laws of the Republic, that person is committing a crime. So if you employ an illegal foreign immigrant, whether you employ that person at a shop floor, at a factory, or you employ that person at your household, you remain an employer. Once you are an employer, then it means you must abide by and comply with the laws of the Republic.
9: South Africa's steel and engineering sector is key to the country's efforts to revamp its electricity grid. The country's government aims to build 14,000 kilometers of transmission lines over the next 8 years under a massive $26.7 billion public-private partnership. Electricity and Energy Minister Dr. Hussein Zoramokhuba says that the grid expansion will not only safeguard energy security but will also drive critical industrial reform. Industry players have, however, highlighted the high cost of electricity as an impediment to growth. They say that if it is not addressed soon, the industrialization drive the country is embarking upon will leave many companies behind. As Africa accelerates its manufacturing and digital transformation journey, industry leaders, policymakers, and technology experts are gathering in Johannesburg for the 36th Banking, Financial Services and Insurance Innovation and Technology Summit. The event is focused on how emerging technologies, innovation, and cross-sector collaboration can strengthen financial systems, expand access to services, and unlock new growth opportunities across African economies in an increasingly digital world. Chief Executive Officer Tapiwa Samanga.
11: And you are talking of public-private partnerships. We are very lucky in PTSA that for the past 20 years we have actually been working with the government. We run a public-private partnership program with the government where they're actually supporting the development of the rehabilitation of the tooling sector in South Africa.
9: Oil prices have dropped more than 2%, extending losses from the previous session after U.S. President Donald Trump canceled plans to strike Iran, reducing fears of an escalation of hostilities following tit-for-tat attacks earlier in the week. Brent futures were down $2.11 or 0.3% at $88.27 a barrel, while U.S. West Texas Intermediate crude dropped $1.90 or 2.2% to $85.81. Trump called off planned strikes yesterday, saying discussions with Iran had progressed and a peace deal that would reopen the Strait of Hormuz to shipping could be signed as soon as this weekend, even as Tehran said it had not made a final decision. European shares have rallied at open, with all major indexes gaining more than 1%. As oil prices slipped on hopes for a diplomatic breakthrough in the Middle East. Brent crude fell more than 2%, extending the previous session's losses after U.S. President Donald Trump cancelled plans to strike Iran, reducing fears of an escalation of hostilities. The pan-European stocks, the 600 index, advanced 1.2% to 628.81 points and was set for a 1% weekly gain. $1 in Nigeria is trading at 1,360 naira. In Botswana, it's at 13.43. Kenya, 128.64. And Zambia, 17.28. The BRICS countries in Brazil, the dollar there, 5.15. Russia, 72.09. India, 95.49. China, 61.77. And in South Africa, the dollar will cost you 16.45. 74 pence to the British pound and 86 to the euro. Gold is trading at $4,198, while platinum is at $1,742 per ounce. Brand crude oil is at $88.87 a barrel. For any business stories you would like to share with us, please send us an email to newsroom@channelafrica.co.za or call us on +27117144459. For Channel Africa Business in Johannesburg, I'm Tabiso Lohoko.
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2: 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The African perspective. Speak louder. Dream bigger. Go further. Youth Month on Channel Africa. The mic is yours. Ancestral sounds on the channel. Ula!

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1: Yabedou, Bi, Dos.
0: Ok, Ritz. But we're not on video now, Nick.
2: Listen, the sacredness of the rain coming to you in this wonderful music as pioneered by Dr. Seloralane. So the song that you're hearing is his recorded version of his composition known as Pula. Yamidubi. Oh my goodness. Pula in Sesotho languages here in South Africa means rain, and there's a sacredness about rain, and there's a place and a meaning for each type of rain. Okay. Pula yamidubi would be the drizzle, okay? And then Hunali Pula Yasafako, Hunali. There's many others, but we'll get into that another day, okay? Right now, we're in conversation with Dr. Seloralane, who joins me on the line in his capacity as a musicologist, a composer, researcher, and cultural master. And he spent many decades really studying and unpacking the indigenous roots of Mino wa Kiba as, of course, developed, if I could use that word, developed amongst the Bapedi people and other related tribes in the Limpopo region, if you will. And I did make reference to Pokobje, and I don't know, for me there's just always a significance about those particular matriarchal societies. In fact, I'd like to ask you a question related to that, Dr. Halane. Pokobje, often seen or often celebrated, perhaps that's a better word, celebrated for its archaeology and political history. But do you see Kiba as carrying the echoes of that deeper heritage from Pokobje into Limpopo? And what do you think the connection is? What do you think the connection is that exists between Kiba and the cultural world of Mapungubwe?
0: I was just doing a few, moments of research, just last week, on Mapungubwe, and when you look at the fundamental essence of, life, which was more agricultural inclined, very deeply spiritual, around Mapungubwe, and it really pains me that we only use Mapungubwe within the context of tourism as well as just the festival.
2: That's right,
0: in Polokwane. Yeah. And when we seek to reconnect with the pre-colonial self, we often reach out to the Kemet civilization in Egypt, and we leave such a potent history, which is just around the corner here in our country, which is Mapungubwe, where it's a whole civilization, a pre-colonial civilization in its own right, which in fact kind of rekindled nuggets of civilization all over the world, and the use of music practice, the use of music as a intermediary between between our ancestral, self, that is the origins of our being, our soul, spirit, our sense of relationship between man, land, and spirit. That whole trilogy, it's something that comes from those earlier days of civilization in our country. It is not just in that limited sense because it also included our whole understanding of trade and of nationhood and of the perspective that the world is a set of interrelated items. That's why we could trade and melt and mold gold through the golden rhino. And every time, if you look at the landscape of Mapungubwe with the rivers there, it's very interesting, that you're raising this point. A lot of few people would know what you're raising, that Dipukube, Mapungubwe. It's a link, very direct link between us, Zimbabwe, Kenya, and the rest of the continent in that sense, because a place of Dipukube, a place of Mapungubwe, because then that it's an expression between Shona and Tshivenda, and Xitsonga as well, Dipukube. So that music was never looked at as music, because to use the word music, it's limiting in the epistemology of who we are.
2: That's
0: We
2: right.
0: look at it as mino, which is a combination of song, dance, communication, and spirituality. So I always urge that those who decolonize the curriculum must not move from Western musical art frameworks, because our framework cuts across what is generally known as a dance genre, a music genre, a visual arts genre, and yes, and a drama genre. Ours is a quilt of all the four and more, because that would also entail storytelling, that would also entail, values and institutions of our people. So it's much more than music. So I want to urge all university research community that is trying to decolonize the education system that we use, not to look at the decolonization trapped within the epistemology of the West, but redefine within our own epistemic world, where we relook, reframe, and re-engineer our own knowledge systems in the manner in which it was, conceived in Mapungubwe, in a manner in which it was conceived in the Kemet world, so that our whole restructuring, the re-engineering of the La Kebulan. I hear often people say Al Kebulan. It's Al, and it gets a criticism that it's Arabic. It's La Kebulan. And you then begin to see the whole interconnectedness of the continent in its, Western anthropology brought us a concept called linguistic communities. Yes, but we our definition goes beyond just linguistic communities, because if you get trapped within that framing, you are bound to end up with tribalism based on language communities. So we need to really disabuse ourselves of those kinds of.
2: Okay, we're going to take a super short, very short promo. I'd like us to return after this.
3: Let's just do it.
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2: All right, very excited to be in conversation with Dr. Sello Galane. As we wrap up our ancestral sounds space, I'd like to ask you, Dr. Galane, Pula Festival is an annual gathering. There's a big community that always look forward to November of 2026. And this year, I'm definitely going to be in the front row of the situation. And I'd like to bring other African communities into the Malombo SA State Theatre with you. Talk to us about the festival and perhaps, you know, what you're going to present this year. There's something, I don't know, that I feel intuitively is going to be ultra important in terms of us attending the Pula Festival and to get a sense of where Free Kiba music and the movement, as we speak, is going in this time of transition on the continent.
0: Thank you very much. Once again, the Pula Festival on the 28th of November, mm-hmm. This year, 2026,
2: right,
0: has been, you know, it's dubbed as one of the most special. That's why we, after we finished 2025 one last year, we immediately moved into advertising for November this year for very specific reasons. Mm-hmm. This is a year of elections somewhere, yeah. You know, in local elections as well as a World Cup. So we decided to start the marketing early on because this year we are celebrating the classics, the indigenous sounds, as well as pay tribute to the Malombo as we did last year. But over and above that, pay tribute to all the, you know, stalwarts of our music that have contributed to the music idiom, communicative idiom of our people. Mm. And we have reserved, seats for those who would get us, you know, VIP tickets because we're going to take them, you know, on a journey, during interval, mm-hmm. into our upper room studio where we cook the music, but we have a special session with them up there, and then down here we'll be having exhibitions, and we want to curate not only just the music but the visual artists that will come and be able to put their works around the foyer of the theater.
2: Oh, that's beautiful.
0: Yes, and then we're also launching our brand merchandise that is already ready now for order. So mm-hmm. we are celebrating this in a much, much, much special way. And we're going to have the song that we recorded last year that we opened the show with, Baroka, Ba Metsi a Pula, will be launched as well. This okay. year. So it's a tapestry of events that will be unfolding there. 28th November 2026.
2: You see what I mean? It's going to be something else, okay? It's going to be a true festival in the true sense of the word. Pula Festival, you can actually get your tickets right now. The second, on webtickets.co.za to get yourself a front row seat at this year's Pula Festival of Free Kiba Music, 28th of November 2026, at the State Theatre. The Malombo Auditorium is where it's all going to be happening. Dr. Galane, all the best. You are just absolutely incredible and very important, not only to me, but to those that are really trying to chase this light. Thank you very much for your time once again.
0: Pula.
2: Pula. Hayine.
0: Hamidu.
2: Thank you.
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0: Okay, so out of that absolutely blessed hour into 11 a.m., Matapalomahap is standing by with the latest news.
1: SABC News. The African Perspective.
2: South Africa's president of Pharma theft suspect to make a brief appearance in court, and Trump claims the Iran war deal closed after halting strikes. Good morning. The three accused in the theft of $580,000 in cash from South Africa's president Cyril Ramaphosa's Pharma in Limpopo province have made a brief appearance at the Modimolle Regional Court this morning. Emanuela David and the Joseph siblings of Friolena and Ndile Nasho are facing charges of theft, conspiracy to commit theft, money laundering and housebreaking. The case was postponed to allow the state and the defense to submit heads of closing arguments before the verdict is announced. Rendani Ralapaswa has the recap.
3: The court heard that between 2015 and 2019, David worked part-time as a private bodyguard in Durban, earning up to a maximum of 50,000 rand a month. The state further noted that David's bank account reflected approximately 3 million rand in 2020, which increased to 5 million in 2021. The state questioned how he was able to generate such amounts, particularly in 2020 amid the COVID-19 pandemic. David testified that he made millions of rand by sourcing and supplying goods for friends and business owners from South Africa to Namibia.
2: The Department of Home Affairs has spent over $154,000 to repatriate around 980 Malawians who were in South Africa illegally. 14 buses were hired to transport the undocumented Malawians from the Lindela Repatriation Center in Krugersdorp back home last night. At the weekend, more than 380 illegal migrants from Malawi and some Mozambicans were bused back home at South Africa's taxpayers' cost. The repatriation came amid fears of violence following protests against illegal migration across the country. Home Affairs spokesperson Tulani Mavuso says last night's group was the largest of undocumented Malawians deported so far.
4: There's a department we continue, obviously, as part of our law enforcement operation through our inspectorate to look for people who are in the country illegally and process them through our deportation process. Like last night, we deported the biggest number of people from Malawi. There were about 980 that we had to deport last night, which was the biggest contingent. So as we speak, that this morning, we can confirm that we have deported 980 Malawians, and we continue to do so throughout the country.
2: And the Director General for Africa Center for Disease Control and Prevention, Africa CDC, Dr. Gina Kaseya, has outlined some critical challenges which he says are hindering their response to the Ebola outbreak in the Democratic Republic of Congo, DRC, and Uganda. The challenges include contact tracing and security in the DRC. Funding has also been revealed as a stumbling block in fighting the outbreak. Kaseya was updating the media on their response efforts, coordination measures and priority actions to support affected member states. On to this now, South Africa's anti-crime activist Yusuf Abramji says the threats against him revealed in papers filed at the Matlanga Commission probes how deep corruption runs within law enforcement. The commission is investigating allegations of corruption, political interference and criminality in the criminal justice system. The threats were found within WhatsApp messages between SAPS Major General Feroz Khan and the co-founder of a tobacco company, Mohammed Sayed. The exchange of threats related to Abramji's exposure of tax avoidance by certain tobacco companies. Abramji says he will continue his work.
5: When the documents were released by the Madlanga Commission on Monday, and after studying the documents, and I saw that there was communication between Major General Feroz Khan, a senior official within crime intelligence, and tobacco tycoon Mohammed Sayed, where they were making direct threats, and the general himself endorsing those threats, and even making the defamatory and derogatory remarks, I was taken aback. I was shocked. And I think any threat in any form does come as a shock to anyone. And I've been very vocal about the illicit trade.
2: And U.S. President Donald Trump has claimed an agreement to end the war with Iran was closed yesterday, hours after canceling a third consecutive night of strikes. Trump declared the U.S. would strike Iran very hard, but hours later said his negotiators had just made a great settlement with Iran. He told reporters it was subject to finalization of documents, which should get done over the next few days, and that there would be probably a signing ceremony in Europe. However, Iran's foreign ministry spokesperson Ismail Baghaei told State TV that reports of an agreement were speculative and nothing has been finalized. The U.S. and Israel launched wide-ranging strikes on Iran on the last day of February. Iran responded by attacking Israel and U.S. allied states in the Gulf and effectively closing the Strait of Hormuz, a key shipping route for the world's oil and liquefied natural gas. A recap of the top story. Three accused in the theft of $580,000 from South African President Cyril Ramaphosa's Limpopo farm appeared briefly in court. Emanuela David and siblings Froliana and Ndilunasho Joseph are charged with theft, conspiracy, money laundering and housebreaking. The case was postponed to allow both sides to submit closing arguments before a verdict is announced. For any news stories you'd like to share with us, please send an email to newsroom@channelafrica.co.za or call us on +27 11 714 4459. For Channel Africa News, I am Matapela Mahape.
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0: A good 7 minutes into 11 a.m. in Central African time. Well, here we are in the grand finale of the show for this Friday, 12 days into the month of June. Thank you very much for staying with us. Coming through in conversation with Nomsamanaka. She is doing some incredible work. Okay, it's not the first time I'm having a conversation with her on this particular radio station, as it were. And we've spoken about her as a cancer warrior and the work that she does in choreography that she's been doing for many, many years. But she's got something very important that's coming up, and we're going to continue conversations around cancer awareness and bringing people together and healing, creating healing spaces that are meaningful, that need to be correctly funded, etc., are still very important. So she's back in the studio with me in the next few as we unpack her latest project. Stay with us.
6: I told you, man.

0: thoughts and opinions, you're most welcome to drop them on our Facebook page. It's Channel Africa. If you haven't liked the page, let's see what you have to say. We'll get to those in a moment.
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4: Zilipendwa. 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
5: We need to stop making the solutions to be voluntary, but we need to make them more enforceable. So we need to legally bind targets and mandates and create transparent public reporting systems, because what gets measured ultimately gets delivered. We need to have an independent oversight and verification that is not included within the institutions in which that needs to implement the just transition processes. And also we need to have incentives and penalties for performance, including licensing, procurement, and achievement outcomes. So with accountability needs to be credible so that we can see the actionable solutions and steps being implemented.
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6: We're 19 minutes into 11 a.m. in Central African Time. You are just in time for our cultural spotlight here on The Journal, as per every single Friday. So let me tell you, for many, many decades, Nomsa Manaka has been a driving force in African dance spaces and cultural spaces. She's a choreographer, a performer, a teacher, and pioneer, and has founded Soweto's first dance school and has also choreographed, I beg your pardon, landmark national events, including the inaugurations of presidents like Nelson Mandela, President Thabo Mbeki, the former presidents, and her work has entered acclaimed status across South Africa and in many other spaces beyond. But beyond that remarkable work that she's done in dance, in her artistry, and the legacy that she's built over the years, Nomsa has faced a deeply personal battle with the survival of her cancer. And this is now stage 4 ovarian cancer that we're talking about. And she's alive. She's kicking, she's fabulous, she's beautiful, and she's here to tell the story. But she joins me in studio, just by the way, so that she and I can talk about not only the work that she's done in dance, but also how she's taken her deeply personal and painful story and alchemized that to heal others and to help others. My favorite human. So good to sit across from you again. Welcome.
7: Thank you.
6: Welcome.
7: Oh, thank you. Thank you for the beautiful introduction.
6: You're so deserving of that and
7: thank
6: so much
7: you,
6: more.
7: Darling.
6: How have you been? I want to start with that because you've been on the channel before. Mm-hmm. We've spoken about how it's now your life's purpose to use dance as a tool of transformation, mm-hmm. starting foundations. You know, how's
7: yes.
6: the work been?
7: It's amazing. Mm-hmm. You know, they always laugh at me. I'm like, I think, you know, having cancer has been a plus because I find it has really given me a purpose. With the work that I do now in the cancer space, I wake up in the morning and I say, oh, a call just wakes me up. Nomsa, I need to speak with you. Oh, there's a patient. And I go and I, you know, help others who are helpless, you know. Mm. When, you know, when you get diagnosed with cancer, it's a very scary thing. It's so scary. And so when you have people like us who've been through it, diagnosed 2016, stage 4 ovarian cancer, it recurred 2021. So now I know and understand the journey. So it's very easy for me to be there for other people. And that's why I say, maybe it's a good thing I had cancer.
6: Yes, because in the next chapter, you know, you'll find.

0: so much purpose.
1: Absolutely.
0: But as a choreographer,
1: I've always had a purpose. Look, teaching kids from the townships.
0: 100%.
1: Raising them during the apartheid era, during the uprisings, you know, we had the space, Kofunda Center, where all the kids came from different parts of Soweto to come and dance, you know. And I always said, I'm not teaching kids to be professional dancers, but I was teaching kids to empower them to be responsible humans in the community. So that has been my purpose. So I suppose my purpose now is extra. It's much bigger. You know, it's now bigger than me. You know, so that's why I founded this foundation called Nomsa Manaka Foundation. So it has two pillars. It is, the other pillar is about the preservation and the teaching of indigenous dances, because that has been my number one priority, and that's what I've been doing forever. And now we have this one called Dancing Out of Cancer, the one that is out there in the cancer space, you know, creating awareness out there in the communities. So yeah, I'm here. I'm happy. Life is great.
0: You are happy. You're absolutely gorgeous, and you always just radiate positivity for those that may be struggling. And I've seen you do that even when people don't speak. You know that they just need a little bit of extra love.
1: Absolutely. Yeah. I sometimes I just sit there and just, I'm quiet. I sit with that person. I remember this woman, we were together, we were going to do chemo. And this woman, I'm looking at her and she's shaking. And I'm thinking, what is wrong with her? So I talked to her, I was like, are you okay? And she's like, no, I'm worried about, I've never done chemo, it's my first time. I was like, oh, well, no, so are. Me, I'm going for the fourth. And she looked at me like, what? You, look at you. I was like, chemo is nothing. And she was lucky because she was, I think, stage one, lung cancer. You know, so her chemo was about 15 minutes, whereas my chemo was 6 hours, you see. So, and when I spoke to her, and I remember she called me and said, thank you for holding my hand, because I thought really and honestly I was going to die. I was like, I'm so glad. You know, you touch just one life. It makes a difference. And that's what I've been doing. And I'm happy about it.
0: You know what I think is so great about just your whole journey? And I wanted to acknowledge that with you, to say, yes, your life has always been about purpose. But isn't it wonderful how God works? You started in dance, which teaches you how phenomenal the body is. And then you go into a difficult stage, which teaches you another layer of how phenomenal the body is.
1: And I
0: think that is such a gift.
1: It's amazing. And that started, you know, the story with my son. That's how I realized the power of dance after my son's accident. You know, when doctor said he will never walk for the rest of his life.
0: You said, absolutely, we're like, not accepting that.
1: I remember looking at this guy and I said, if it means defying science, you watch us. We're going to do exactly that. And I remember these two doctors looked at me like, shame, poor woman. And I went to my son, I was like, Wena, there's nothing wrong with you. It's only your spine, but your brain is intact. And we're going to work. And I built physio bars at home and I started teaching him. You know, the power of dance came in. And that's when I realized, wow, Mara dance, Mara. Yo, I'm so glad I did this. I'm so glad this is the profession I chose, you know, because it just went beyond me being a dancer and a choreographer. It went to healing, you know. So, yeah, here am I, healing through dance.
0: Here you are. And we're going to talk about, you know, just how you've used the work of the Nomsa Manaka Foundation, not only to create awareness, but to create meaningful circles where people can heal, you know, where there can be financial backing, because this work, at the end of the day, needs financial backing so that you can reach more people, reach more communities. You know, so we're going to get into that. But just on the note of how you've been able to, how do you do it, actually? Let me ask it basically. How do you do the work? How do you take dance? And because it can be very intimidating for people that don't see movement, especially for women, because there's so much shame around us moving our bodies.
1: Absolutely.
0: You know, how have you been able to use that as a tool to teach people to move? Like, it's a good thing.
1: Everybody keeps saying, you know me, I walk with two left feet. And I was like, nonsense. If you can walk, you can dance. Anybody and everybody in us, we have that, but we just block it. So when you come to the studio, you come walking with your two left feet or your two right feet, but you leave the studio looking forward to going to a rave, if there are still raves, you know, going to a place where, to a party where you can dance. Mm-hmm. Because there's something about dance that digs deep, it goes deep. And that's why they say, even doctors recommend dance. They say it brings the happy endorphins in you. Mm-hmm. You know, when you're depressed, when you're down, once you play music, uncontrollably the body comes in. And please just move however you want. You know, one of the things that I was trained in classical ballet. So mm-hmm. classical ballet is very strict, is very formatted, is, you know. Mm. And when my perception of dance changed and I started including other dances, more especially our dances, our indigenous dances, mm. I found I couldn't stop moving. It doesn't matter the song, I continue to move, even today. Yeah. You know, so that's what dance does. You know, it just takes you to a happy place. Please, mm-hmm. out there, if you can walk, you can dance. Just play music and just go crazy. And that's why they say dance yeah. like nobody's watching. Do exactly that. And believe me, you'll be in your happy space.
0: I believe you. I believe you because you are a walking testament of what dance can yeah. do for one mind, body, spirit. In conversation with Nopsa Manaka, we're going to continue our conversation on the other side. I'd like us to talk about the upcoming initiative, how it's going to unfold, how you can get involved. I think there's so many mm-hmm. people that want to assist, but they don't know yes. where, how, yes. you know. So yeah. that is the purpose of the upcoming segment as we continue our conversation with Nopsa Manaka.
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0: Indeed, we're going to continue with that in a moment, just post our coffee break. 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
4: We kick off with football news. Argentina will start their World Cup title defense as the world's number one team, climbing two places to top the latest FIFA Coca-Cola men's rankings released just hours before the kickoff yesterday. Spain remains second, while France slips to third after defeat to Cote d'Ivoire. Morocco continue their rise to a historic seventh, overtaking the Netherlands. Mexico moves up to 14th, Uruguay to 16th, and Iran enter the top 20. Hungary, Chile, and China are the biggest climbers, while Serbia, Mali, and Benin drop. Lebanon and Bhutan suffered the steepest falls outside the top 100. The rankings will also act as a tiebreaker during the group stage to decide which third-place teams advance to the round of 32. And Bafana Bafana opened their 2026 FIFA World Cup campaign on a losing note. A nine-man Bafana Bafana team lost 2-0 to co-host Mexico in the opening match of the tournament last night. South Africa conceded a goal in each half of the match. Coach Hugo Broos started the match with a defensive approach and played five defenders at the back. On top of that, he started the match with three defense-minded midfielders. The team lacked much-needed creativity. Bafana coach Broos admits that his players were overwhelmed by the occasion.
5: I don't think it's a dropping standards of my players. It's just the fact that this level is much higher than whatever level you're playing World Cup. You play against a good team. Offensively, I think we have to improve. There were some opportunities that with the last pass, the running of our players was not the right one. So I think this is something to improve in the next days, and then I'm sure we can play the same game but being better offensively.
4: Brewer says the two red cards affected their game plan. Sithole and Zwane will both miss the next game against the Czech Republic next Thursday.
5: It's not nice for both players if you get a red card in the first game of the World Cup. But the first red card, I think you have to accept it. Yaya fouled him, that I can understand. But the second, I think you can discuss, because it's the player, the Mexican player who blocked my player. It's the appreciation of the referee. We have to accept it also. But I don't think, maybe at the other side, it was a little bit too soft to give that the red card. And again, if we can show the same mentality, the way we play, I'm sure that we will have good results in the next two games.
4: On to athletics. Four-time Comrades Marathon champion Gerda Steyn says it breaks her heart to see athletes tarnish the sport through doping, as she prepares for another shot at history in the ultimate human race on Sunday. The Hollywood Athletics Club star, widely regarded as the queen of South African ultra-distance running, will line up for the 99th edition of the Comrades Marathon Abrun from Durban to Pietermaritzburg. Steyn admitted that it is disappointing to see high-profile athletes caught violating anti-doping rules.
6: I think doping in running is the single most awful thing about our sport. It is such a wonderful sport. It's so wonderful to be part of the sport, to see some ultra-human performances sometimes, to even in personally to better your own times from the past, to become stronger, to see that growth. It is something so deeply emotional and something that grows your spirit. Unfortunately, it's often tainted with doping, and I make 120% sure that whatever I do is I want to sleep well at night, knowing that I can be a true example for younger athletes.
4: And finally, two-time Masters champion Bubba Watson carded a 4-under-par 69 to put himself in contention at the International Series Morocco in Rabat. Watson finished strongly with birdies on 15 and 16, ending the day four shots behind leader Pavit Thangamolprasat of Thailand, who shot a 65. Travis Smith and Yuangan Song are tied for second on 67. Sergio Garcia struggled to a 1-over 74 in the opening round. For any sports stories you'd like to share with us, please send us an email to newsroom@channelafrica.co.za or call us on +27 11 714 4459. 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
9: Nkosingi Pile Mbanza, you are Zawadi Yabu. Could you tell us about the story? Because it is a Swahili name.
10: I'm Nkosingi Pile, meaning a gift from God. My name is Zawadi Yamungu. In Swahili means a gift from God. So Zawadi Yamungu is a direct translation of my name, a Zulu name, Nkosingi Pile. And I know that my father was waiting to have a boy child as a firstborn. But then they did not change the name either way. They still believe that I was Nkosingi Pile. God gave them a girl child. And they named me way before they even knew I was a girl. Today, I'm a gift to the world with the music that I'm doing, a cultural practitioner and as an instrumentalist, as a preserver of our culture and our music.
9: All right! Could you kindly introduce the song that is at number 4 for us?
10: 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A beautiful song by Gaza, The Small, and myself, Zawadi Amungo.
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12: Thanks, Matsekwe, and good morning. The Small Enterprise Development and Finance Agency of South Africa has launched a nationwide outreach and awareness campaign to encourage spaza shop owners to apply for the spaza shop support fund. The $30,735,350 fund is a government initiative designed to assist thousands of spaza shop owners with formalizing their businesses, meeting compliance standards, and obtaining financial support. The fund has so far approved over 1,300 applications valued at $4,883,960. The fund's CEO, Richard Manzini, says they'll be in Soweto today to assist the shop owners with their applications.
13: We are now getting to the next stage, which is going out on an outreach to make sure that we invite spaza shops. Last week, we were in Rustenburg, and also we're in the municipality in Emalahleni, where spaza shops were called in. We are dispatching our mobile vehicles to also try and get into the rural areas to then get more spaza shops to apply for the program. Today, we are in Soweto, Diepkloof, our welfare center, where we are calling for spaza shops to come through and let us assist them to apply for this funding.
12: South Africa's steel and engineering sector is key to the country's efforts to revamp its electricity grid. The country's government aims to build 14,000 kilometers of transmission lines over the next 8 years under a massive $26.7 billion public-private partnership. Electricity and Energy Minister Dr. Hussein Tsoramokgopa says that the grid expansion will not only safeguard energy security but also drive critical industrial reform. Industry players have, however, highlighted the high cost of electricity as an impediment to growth. They say that if it is not addressed soon, the industrialization drive the country is embarking upon will leave many companies behind. As Africa accelerates its manufacturing and digital transformation journey, industry leaders, policymakers, and technology experts at the 36th Banking, Financial Services and Insurance Innovation and Technology Summit in Johannesburg have advocated for more private-public partnerships. The event is focused on how emerging technologies, innovation, and cross-sector collaboration can strengthen financial systems, expand access to services, and unlock new growth opportunities across African economies in an increasingly digital world. Chief Executive Officer at PTSA, Tapiwa Samanga.
14: And you are talking of public-private partnerships. We are very lucky in PTSA that for the past 20 years, we've actually been working with the government. We run a public-private partnership program with the government where they're actually supporting the development of the rehabilitation of the tooling sector in South Africa.
12: The conflict in the Middle East is expected to slow global growth to the lowest rate since the onset of the COVID-19 pandemic. Amid higher energy prices, steep inflation and increased borrowing costs, this is according to the World Bank Group's latest Global Economic Prospect Report. According to the World Bank, global growth is forecast to slow to 2.5% in 2026, down from 2.9% in 2025. Forecasts for two-thirds of economies have been downgraded relative to January of this year. Oil prices fell more than 2%, extending losses from the previous session after U.S. President Donald Trump canceled plans to strike Iran, reducing fears of an escalation of hostilities following a tit-for-tat attacks earlier in the week. Brent futures were down $2.11 or 2.3% at $88.27 a barrel, while U.S. West Texas Intermediate crude dropped $1.90 or 2.2% to $85.81. Trump called off planned strikes yesterday, saying discussions with Iran had progressed and a peace deal would reopen the Strait of Hormuz to shipping and could be signed as soon as the weekend, even as Tehran said it had not made a final decision. The dollar in Nigeria is trading at 1,360 naira. In Botswana, it's at 13 pula 43. Kenya, 128 shilling 64. And Zambia, 17 kwacha 28. The BRICS countries in Brazil, the dollar will cost you 5 rupees 15. Russia, 72 rubles 9. India, 95 rupees 49. China, 61 77. And in South Africa, $1 is trading at 16 rand 45. $1 are trading at 74 pence to the British pound and 86 to the euro. Gold is trading at $4,198 and platinum is at $1,742 per ounce. Brent crude oil is at $88.87 a barrel. For any business stories you would like to share with us, please send us an email to newsroom@channelafrica.co.za. or call us on +27 714 4459. For Channel Africa Business in Johannesburg, I'm Tabiso Lohoko.
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0: All right, we are fast approaching a quarter to midday in Central African time. Still in conversation with legendary dancer, choreographer, actress, and cancer warrior, and also the founding director of the Nomsamanaka Foundation and Dancing Out of Cancer. And we're talking about, we touched on, you know, the artistic journey, you know, where she's tapped in. And now the next chapter of that is her work in philanthropic spaces, where she's assisting other women and young people to really find and navigate their healing journeys in cancer. For women that are battling ovarian cancer, and are struggling to understand what is happening to them, mind, body, spirit, you know, what do you think is important for them to pay attention to?
1: You know, ovarian cancer is one of the difficult cancers to detect. Hmm. So that's why ovarian cancer, a lot of them die because it is found very late. Hmm. Like in my case, it was found at stage 4, and I remember the doctor treating me because there's nothing he can do. But here's what I always say, is that here are the symptoms. Mm-hmm. Fatigue. Fatigue is number one. Mm. Number two is when you develop a tummy out of nowhere. You know, and I remember I developed this tummy, but I put it for,
0: it's age.
1: It's age, yeah. Menopause. It's fine, you know? Mm-hmm. And pain, because I had a pain on my left pelvis. And then I thought, maybe I pulled a muscle or something. So pain is a language to the body to say something is not right. So when you have those, right? Pain, fatigue, stomach, a bigger stomach, and what you call this? I'll remember it. It will come. Mm-hmm. please go check immediately. And because I remember when I had constipation, when you have constipation, that's another sign. So you need to go see a doctor immediately. And I remember saying to the doctor, okay, I have ovarian cancer. Do you know of any patients that I can talk to? There were none. And I remember when I went to this other company to go take bloods, and we were talking with this woman who was taking bloods. And she asked me, what cancer do you have? And I said, ovarian cancer. You know, a colleague of mine just died. We were burying her 2 weeks ago. And she was working her. And she explained, I was like, that is the thing about ovarian cancer. It's very difficult to detect. But those kind of things that I've just mentioned, when you feel like that as a woman, please go. And even with men, please go and check. That's why I'm doing Dancing Out of Cancer. It's not only an awareness for women. It's both for women and men. Mm-hmm. Because cancer is genderless. And with the children as well. You know, that's why I have childhood cancer awareness walk to educate people about childhood cancer. Because a lot of people, more especially in the African community, do not understand that children can have cancer. So that's what I do as well. So when all of that is happening, I take them and I was like, come, let's talk. Easy. You know, let's sit down, listen to your body. We'll have a cycle of healing, you know, where we talk about freely, safe spaces, where we talk about our inner, you know, problems. You know, sometimes problems can cause cancer. Can cause stroke. There's so much mental health as well, you know. So when I've created a safe space for people, for us to come and talk, to say we are here, aribuing. Let's see how we tackle this, you know. And I always start with me, because I am practicing this. I'm doing this from a lived experience.
0: 100%.
1: Yeah,
0: I am so excited. Okay. Disclaimer, before we talk about the Art of Survival gala dinner, gala lunch rather, that's going to be taking place, I have tremendous respect for artists, because wherever you pivot to, philanthropy or whatever the case is, there's a difference. You make a difference, okay? Absolutely. And that is undeniable. Yeah. And because you're an artist inherently, you are born an artist. Yeah. Mm-hmm. You know, you come into philanthropy, man, with a different air, you know? There's a difference in how things are done.
1: I mean,
0: you
1: can hear the name, Dancing Out of Cancer.
0: I mean, even that.
1: Hello, you're poetic.
0: Oh, man. You cannot take that away from an artist. So I want us to talk about the Dancing Out of Cancer Art of Survival Gala Lunch fundraiser that's coming to you. And just, I mean, there's just so much novelty that you've injected in that. But before we get into that, just a small promo and then we'll be back.
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16: The Alexandra Regional Court in Johannesburg, South Africa, has sentenced Abelamine Mugabe to 24 months in prison or a $24,000 fine for pointing a toy firearm, as well as 18 months imprisonment or a $12,000 fine for being in the country illegally. Meanwhile, his co-accused Tobias Matuhodze has been sentenced to 3 years imprisonment.
17: So basically what the magistrate said was that, you know, he has taken into consideration that the complainant or the victim did in fact withdraw the charges. So both of the accused will actually have to be deported. He is to be escorted by the investigating officer. However, in terms of Matonze, he will in fact have to serve his prison time, and thereafter he will in fact also be deported back to Zimbabwe.
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0: Well, here we are, exactly 10 minutes to go until it is midday, still in conversation with Nomsa Manaka. This is such a beautiful initiative. Please tell us more about you know, the gala lunch that's coming through, and the fundraiser, and what it's all about. I'm so excited about it.
1: As I came here, you know, shout out to Standard Beauty. They've already given us a goodie bag. So if you're listening, you better come.
0: Stunning.
1: You better come, because we're going to have a beautiful goodie bag. So the thing about the fundraiser, the Art of Survival, look, doing what I'm doing requires a lot of money. And with the programs that I'm doing, that's why we're doing this, to say, please come support us. Please come buy a ticket. Tickets are 1,000 rand. You know, that goes a long way to going to the township, to helping those people, mm-hmm. you know, with food, taking them to the hospital, just being there, you know. So this is happening at the Garden Venue on the 26th of July, from 12:30 to 5 p.m. So we're going to have dance. We're going to have poetry. We're going to have an art auction by very, very, should I say famous? I think
0: famous,
1: so.
0: Famous, legendary, iconic
1: Thank
0: people
1: you.
0: Are going to be in that room.
1: Absolutely.
0: And you want to be there. Yeah. So the call here is, you know, for corporates or individuals mm-hmm. that want to support, come through and buy a table.
1: Absolutely, please.
0: And be part of the celebration of yep. healing, essentially, uh-huh. and healing people with cancer. Where can we, you know, sort of inquire about how to purchase
1: right.
0: a table?
1: So you go to info@nomsamanaka Foundation, or you can buy your ticket at Quickhead. And for more info, please go to our website, www.nomsamanakafoundation.org.
0: Okay.
1: Yeah.
0: It's that simple. And
1: it
0: also follow
1: simple.
0: Nomsa Dancing Out of Cancer on Instagram
1: on
0: as
1: Instagram,
0: well.
1: On Instagram, Facebook,
0: yes.
1: and TikTok.
0: All right. It's
1: yeah.
0: that simple.
1: Great.
0: Nomsa, bona una lady in the galaxy. thank you so much. Thank you for your work. And thank you very much for continuing to champion you know, people that are struggling with cancer at this time.
1: Thank you for having me here. And please, let Quickhead work, guys. Please come and buy.
0: Do it. Do it. It's really for a good cause.
1: Yeah.
0: Okay, Lulu Gabu is standing by to fill us in on what's to come on Africa Update. You may come. I know we've taken so much of your
18: wow.
0: time.
18: It's very interesting conversations, yeah. and people must definitely support this. The work that you're doing. You know, a lot coming up in Africa Update today. I know everyone is still upset about the difficult match that we saw and had to experience together with the players. It was very traumatic, very emotional, but hopefully we'll do better in the next round, in the next game. So today we're going to be focusing on Malawi's president, that's Arthur Mutharika, traveling to South Africa on a private visit, and this is his third since he took office. So we'll be unpacking exactly what these visits are about, and you know, private means a lot of things, so we'll be focusing on that. And then also UNA's report highlighting the growing impact of funding disruptions on the global HIV response. This is a very difficult one, especially with funding cuts across the globe. We know that the United States was one of the biggest funders in all these initiatives. And with the pullback when President Trump took over for a second term in office, a lot has happened. So we'll be unpacking all that and more on Africa Update today.
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0: All right, 5 minutes exactly to midday. Thank you very much for staying with us here on The Journal. Until next week, Monday, have a great weekend.

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3: It is midday and this is Africa Update, coming to you live from Johannesburg in South Africa on Channel Africa from an African perspective. I'm Lulu Gabu. A lot coming up in the next hour, but first let's go to the news.
2: SABC News. The African perspective.
4: Thank you, Lulu. Your top stories this hour. Mali's local Al-Qaeda affiliate offers millions of dollars to intel on Mali's president. And Ariana Grande slams a White House use of a buy in immigration TikTok. Good afternoon. Mali's local Al-Qaeda affiliate Jamaat Nusrat al-Muslimin JNIM has offered millions of dollars for information on the whereabouts of the president and top military officials, describing the government as an illegitimate entity. The insurgents' statement follows a similar offer made by the government for information leading to JNIM leader Iyad Ag-Ghali and other militant figures. Al-Qaeda-linked attacks in April that killed Mali's defense minister set off fighting across the country's vast desert north, rising the prospect of significant gains by armed groups. And South Africa's Gauteng Traffic Police Chief Samuel Mashaba has conceded before the Matlango Commission that he was referring to former Deputy President David D.D. Mabuza in a conversation with alleged informer Dumelo Nku. The commission is investigating allegations of criminality, political interference and corruption in the criminal justice system. A text message sent by Mashaba to Nku on the day Mabuza was reappointed as a Deputy President of South Africa in May of 2019 reads, ICDD is back. Let's move on our issues. Mashaba had previously testified that the DD referred to in the message was a former National Assembly member, Kebi Mapatswe, who has since passed away. However, under questioning from Commissioner Justice Mbuyiseli Mahlanga, Mashaba conceded that the message was in fact referring to former Deputy President Mabuza.
5: We are not forcing you to accept, because you say you will now accept, but you go on to suggest that you are referring to something else. So please answer the way you feel you should answer it. You are not being pushed or forced to answer it in any particular way.
6: My apologies, I accept.
4: And the Director General for Africa Center for Disease Control and Prevention, Africa CDC, Dr. Jean Kaseya, has outlined some critical challenges which she says are hindering their response to the Ebola outbreak in the Democratic Republic of Congo and Uganda. The challenges include contact tracing and security in the DRC. Funding has also been revealed as a stumbling block in fighting the outbreak. Kaseya was updating the media on their response, effects, coordination measures and priority actions to support affected member states. And the three accused in the theft of $580,000 in cash from South Africa's President Cyril Ramaphosa's farm in Limpopo province have made a brief appearance at the Modimolle Regional Court this morning. Emanuela David and the Joseph siblings, Friolena and Ndilinasho, are facing charges of theft, conspiracy to commit theft, money laundering and housebreaking. The case was postponed to allow the state and the defense to submit heads of closing arguments before the verdict is announced. Rendani Ralepaswa has the recap.
7: The court heard that between 2015 and 2019, David worked part-time as a private bodyguard in Durban, earning up to a maximum of 50,000 rand a month. The state further noted that David's bank account reflected approximately 3 million rand in 2020, which increased to 5 million in 2021. The state questioned how he was able to generate such amounts, particularly in 2020 amid the COVID-19 pandemic. David testified that he made millions of rand by sourcing and supplying goods for friends and business owners from South Africa to Namibia.
4: And UK pop star Ariana Grande has asked the White House not to use her music after it did so in a social media video promoting the American government's immigration policies. The TikTok reel shared on Monday depicts border agents placing people in handcuffs with Grande's 2024 hit Bye as a soundtrack. Grande commented on the post, calling it barbaric, inhumane and heinous nonsense. A recap of your top story. Mali's local al-Qaeda affiliate Jamaat Nusrat al-Islam wal-Muslimin, JNIM, has offered millions of dollars for information on the whereabouts of the president and top military officials, describing the government as an illegitimate entity. For any news stories you'd like to share with us, please send an email to newsroom@channelafrica.co.za or call us on +27117144459. For Channel Africa News, I am Matapela Mahape.
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0: In our sports headline, Dede Dijana is happy to go with the flow ahead of the Comrades Marathon on Sunday. Bafana Bafana captain says the team was handed a World Cup reality check. I'll be back with these and other stories at the bottom of the hour.
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3: It is 12:06 Central African Time, and we're coming to you live from Johannesburg in South Africa. Coming up in this hour, Malawi's President Professor Arthur Peter Mutharika travels to South Africa on a private visit, his third since he took office. And UNAIDS report highlights the growing impact of funding disruptions on the global HIV response. 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
3: On hashtag Africa Update Ask today, a new UNAIDS report has highlighted the growing impact of funding disruptions on the global HIV response. The report warns that the future of treatment coverage remains fragile, with HIV prevention, testing services and community-led organizations facing significant challenges. Now, we want to know, could these funding disruptions reverse the progress made in the global fight against HIV/AIDS over the past decade? 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Hashtag Africa Update Us.
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3: It is 12:09 Central African time, and we're coming to you live from Johannesburg in South Africa. As South Sudan prepares to mark 15 years of independence on the 9th of July, young people are taking center stage in a renewed call for peace. A new youth-led campaign launched under the United Nations Global Advocacy Initiative, Hear Us, Act Now for a Peaceful World, is amplifying the voices of young South Sudanese who are demanding an end to conflict and greater opportunities for their future. The campaign has been launched in Wau, Awel and Juba, bringing together government leaders, artists, civil society and communities. Our reporter, Lebogang Mabange, has more.
8: As South Sudan approaches its 15th anniversary of independence, a new youth-led peace campaign is giving young people a platform to speak about the challenges they face and their hopes for a more peaceful future. The campaign, launched under the United Nations-wide initiative Hear Us, Act Now for a Peaceful World, focuses on issues including conflict, displacement, education, economic opportunities, and youth participation in leadership. For many young people, the reality of growing up in South Sudan has been shaped by insecurity and uncertainty. Student Pesilia Ayuwen explains.
9: To be born in my generation is to learn survival before learning to dream, is to know the different sound of gunshots before knowing the different careers existing, is to be born in my generation a curse. Have we wronged anyone? We are told the future is ours, but silence is filling the present. Silence is busy filling the gap. The future is not guaranteed.
8: The campaign launch in Wau featured performances from South Sudanese musicians W.J. De King and Irene Tos, who performed the campaign's official peace song before thousands of community members, local leaders and young people. Addressing the gathering, Western Bar El Ghazal Governor Major General Daniel Sharif urged artists to continue using their platforms to promote unity and positive change.
10: I encourage you, dear artists, to continue promoting positive messages and activities that help our communities advance and develop while combating negative behaviors. This is a collective national responsibility that belongs to all of us, especially you artists, through your patriotic songs, through your commitment to peace, unity, and love. We can guide our nation's safety.
8: The campaign has also gained support from national leaders. Speaking at the launch in Awel, South Sudan's Vice President for the Service Cluster, Hussein Abdelbaki Akol, acknowledged the country's difficult journey while calling on young people to embrace dialogue and cooperation.
11: South Sudan has traveled a difficult road. Many communities have experienced conflict, displacement and hardship. Yet despite these challenges, our people continue to show remarkable courage and determination. Today our country needs a generation of young people who believe in unity more than division, the dialect more than violence, cooperation more than confrontation.
8: The United Nations mission in South Sudan says it remains committed to supporting young people through partnerships that promote peace building, mentorship, and skills development. Anastasi Nyerigira is the head of field office in Wau at the United Nations mission in South Sudan.
12: As unionist advocates for strategic partnership, we rely on the UN sites to ensure that support reaches youth in ways that are relevant and rooted in local realities. Together, we help young people strengthen peace through counseling, mentorship, skills development, and community engagement.
8: Reporting for Channel Africa, I am Lebogang Mabange.
3: Malawi's president, Professor Arthur Peter Mutharika, is expected to travel to South Africa on a private visit this afternoon. In a statement signed by Chief Secretary to the Government, Dr. Justin Adek K. Saidi, the president is scheduled to depart from Kamuzu International Airport at 2 p.m. Central African time. According to local reports, this will be the third time President Mutharika has traveled to South Africa on a private visit since assuming office. And for more on this, we are joined on the line by our correspondent in Malawi, George Mango. George, good afternoon and thank you for joining us on Africa Update.
13: A very good afternoon to you too.
3: Now, George, what is suspected to be behind these continuous trips to South Africa by the president?
13: The major issue is that of a strengthening bilateral relationship that exists between South Africa and Malawi, knowing fully that Malawi benefits a lot from South Africa in terms of trade, in terms of education, in terms of business. So since President Peter Mutharika assumed power in 2025 for the second time, he has made South Africa as his second home in trying to bolster those kind of ties. Mindful at the same time the issue of Malawians, you know, coming back to Malawi from South Africa. 300 of them are also expected to arrive today. So one of the issues that people might be talking about is that maybe President Peter Mutharika is going to engage his South African counterpart Cyril Ramaphosa on how best they can, discuss and then assist each other in trying to, improve the ties so that Malawians who are living there, you know, live comfortably and do their businesses or do their work pretty well, just like those South Africans who are here in Malawi. So I think that's the major issue that people are able to be talking about with regards to the visit.
3: George, I just need to understand this. With the president's visit on it's said to be a private visit. So the past three visits have been private, including this one that's coming up this afternoon. Now, if he is here with a delegation to meet with South Africa's president, or it would be regarded as a bilateral engagement between two state leaders. Now, this is now reported to be a private visit, and it's not the first. It's actually reported to being the third. What is happening that is bringing President Mutharika into South Africa on these private visits?
13: Previously, looking at the second or the first trip that he made, he engaged some other investors from different parts of Africa. They had meetings in South Africa there. So that is one of the issues that people are talking about, to say maybe he's also going to meet some other investors from here in Africa and outside Africa, utilizing his presence in South Africa. So perhaps that is why maybe people are saying, or even the state is saying, it's a private visit, meaning to

0: But people might be able to just speculate, to say maybe the two have discussed as to what is going to transpire there, which is not for the public to know here in Malawi. Those are just some of the issues that people are talking about, just like just when the statement was made public that Tarika is going to travel to South Africa this afternoon, because it's meant known today.
1: Now, I'm not sure whether the statement that you're talking about is the press release from the government of Malawi, where they're stating that His Excellency Professor, I'm reading verbatim here, His Excellency Professor Arthur Peter Mutharika, the President of Malawi, will today, the 12th of June 2026, travel to the Republic of South Africa on a private visit. The President will depart from Kamuzu International Airport at 2 p.m. Central African time. Now, you know, I'm trying to just understand, in terms of a president of a country coming into another country without a state visit, but to meet with investors and potential business entities to bring business into Malawi, which isn't a problem. But there's also the fact that President Mutharika has denied. There's been insinuations that he may be sick, allegedly sick. We don't know. This has been denied by the president, as the thinking behind is the fact that he has been rarely seen in public for official duties. Tell us more about this.
0: Basically, on the issue of his health, I might be able to say that just last month, the president came out publicly through the state-controlled embassy to say that he's fit. And, you know, people are just speculating that he's sick and that he's treks to South Africa for medical checkups. He disputed that, and he continues to dispute that. So even today, when the statement which you have also read and which is in the public domain currently, officially from the State House or government, implies that it's nothing to do with the health. But if it's something to do with the health, then maybe he's going to say it publicly again, because a number of times since October, since December, when he made his first trip, there were those kind of speculations. But Mutharika has come out publicly that he's in good shape. The fact that maybe he's not seen in the public domain publicly or for official duties, he says his duty is to fix the country, not to be moving up and down, not to be just, you know, traveling willy-nilly, because he wants to save the forex, he wants to save money, which should be destined for, you know, public, you know, infrastructure development or revamping the health sector. Those are the issues that he said. But
1: on right, the health now, aspect, George, on other issues, because of time, over 170 Malawians were repatriated from South Africa a few days ago amid growing worries about xenophobia, and more are still to be repatriated. What's the sentiment in the country around this matter?
0: The sentiment currently is that Malawians have to come back, more especially those who are applying their businesses or working there illegally. They have to come back. And this is what government has indicated. Even the chief secretary of government, Justin Saidi, has emphasized every now and then that they're going to do the voluntary repatriation to those that are willing to come back to Malawi. But he is also emphasizing through government that anybody else has to come back to Malawi who is residing there without, you know, working documents, or staying there illegally. They say that Malawi has enough, and they've put in some, you know, social cash transfer programs, which will definitely boost their livelihoods once they come back to Malawi. So indeed, 171 Malawians came back, and today there is an expectation of additional 300 Malawians who, on a voluntary basis, government is trying to, you know, bring them back home.
1: And did the Chief Secretary for Government, Dr. Justin Adek Saidi, ask the President whether he would deal with this matter while he is in South Africa?
0: That is not yet known at the moment. We can only speculate that maybe he is going to engage his counterpart once there, but we can just speculate. But that maybe Dr. Justin Saidi has spoken to the president to utilize this chance, that is not yet known at the moment.
1: George, thank you so much for joining us on Africa Update. We'll leave it there for today.
0: Thank you.
1: That's our correspondent in Malawi, George Mango, joining us on the line.
2: voice of

0: online with all your sports fixtures, lifestyle, and more. Africa Matters Minute.
1: The question that has often been asked is whether it's enough or not. And I think listening to the conversations earlier, it's time we reframe that question. It's not a question of whether it's enough or not, or whether it's going to come from Africa or it's going to come from overseas or from the global north. What is important in this context is to make sure that we are optimizing what we have. And there has been a lot of speakers that already alluded to that. Often the fingers got pointed at commercial banks, but I'm not here to defend commercial banks. We are a player, a key stakeholder in this whole mix. But what is important is, even if we have a quarter of that glass full, not half of it, what have we been able to do with it? How have we optimized it? We talk about policy. And the question that always goes through my mind, who is responsible for policy?
0: Catch more Africa Matters content on www.channelafrica.co.za and on the Channel Africa app. Africa Update with Lulu Kabu.
2: It's 23 after 12 Central African time, and we're coming to you live from Johannesburg in South Africa. Following President Cyril Ramaphosa's address on illegal immigration on Sunday, civic groups demanding mass deportations, such as the March and March movement, maintain their hardline stance that come the 30th of June, all illegal migrants should leave South Africa. Adding their voice to the conversation around illegal immigration is the United Civic Movement, which is set to brief the media on its stance on the illegal immigration crisis and the impact it is having on local communities. Channel Africa reporter Michael Mbewe joins us on the line to give us a sense of what to expect from today's proceedings. Michael, good afternoon, and thank you for joining us on Africa Update.
3: Good afternoon, Lulu, and to our listeners across the continent, but also beyond the continent of Africa, Lulu.
2: Now, Michael, could you give us a rundown of what has been communicated so far by the UCM regarding their stance on the illegal immigration crisis in the country?
3: Well, I got the invitation about this briefing late last night from our sources, where the debate on migration, Lulu, continues, where the United Civic Movement in South Africa, an umbrella body which represents about 21 civic organizations who have come together to respond on the recent addressed by the President of the Republic, Cyril Ramaphosa, on migration. But now, to get more on this briefing, but also the way forward, as we know, many migrants are leaving the country, but also many that have been given a deadline by the 30th to leave the country. So I'm joined by one of the conveners who happens to be also the president of one of the civic movements, progressive forces, Nteto Ngukaitobi. Thank you, sir, for joining us. We are live on Channel Africa. Tell us more about this briefing that you're about to hold.
4: Thank you very much, and thank you to your listeners. The briefing is the response to our president of what the president was engaging about to the community of South Africa at large. The president has been very much in concerns of the outgrowing number of marches that are happening each and every province, especially in KZN. While you've seen that our leader, a patriot to us, our leader, Patriot Jacinta Ngobese, she is not alone. We as leaders of civic movements and patriotic movements have taken a stance to say, look, our president at some point is misleading our people in regards with the laws. We are not talking about party-based laws, but the constitutional law of the country itself. So our president, as we're engaging right now, is talking on a factor that citizens don't have a right to just come and ask certain individuals of their authenticity. Now, we are saying as a civic movement, we as South Africans and the community at large, we do have a right to say that we are going to impose the citizen's arrest, of which that is the Criminals Act of 1977, in this regard, Act 51. Just to highlight a brief, in 2022, there was a court case regarding a Malawian individual, a Malawian illegal who contravened Section 13 of the Immigration Acts of 2002. And the court ruled that this is a Schedule 1 offense, because when you're coming back to the very same Criminal Act of 51, it talks about Section 51. So the court has ruled in our favor in that. So we are going to enforce that. We as the people, yet again, we are using one of our great chapters in life, that liberation. Following that route.
3: So let me interject you there. You are saying that anybody, like a citizen, can just go in the street and ask for documentation. You know, you have other comrades here that they greet you like good morning in the evening, which, you know, gives us a question mark to say, how would they be able to identify and to be able to distinguish whether the document that the person is showing in the street is authentic or not? How would you deal with that? Because that is also one thing that is a concern to many. The president also has warned that vigilantism won't be tolerated, as you, the civic movement, you've given the foreigners that are undocumented to leave the country by the theater of China.
4: 100%. You know, as the media, you'd understand there are certain contexts that are misconstrued. And when we are saying about the citizens' arrest, we are saying to our law authorities to say, I am suspecting of a crime. Come and verify. That is the job of the law enforcement. I'll make a typical example of probably a certain house. And this certain house is known to have nefarious tendencies. What does the law say? You go to the nearest official to say, I don't know and I don't understand what is going into that house. Can you please observe? That's what we are doing. And in that observation, the law has the right to go into that house, kick those doors without a warrant. So that's what we are doing.
3: Okay, for the interest of time, Melida, and I think the activity is about to begin inside. Thank you so much for insights. We'll be here to monitor what you are going to tell the media. Thank you so much for your time. So Lulu, that's Nteto Nkaitobi, one of the leaders that are leading this movement here, speaking to us about reasons why they have called this media briefing to brief the media about their next action in
2: All
3: response
2: right,
3: to Ramaphosa's
2: Well, thank you so much for
3: speech.
2: That update.
3: So
2: we'll leave it there for today. That's our Channel Africa reporter, Michael Mbewe, ending that conversation with Mteto Nkaitobi, president of one of the civil movements. Our news headlines up next.
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5: Thank you, Lulu. Your headlines this hour. Mali's local Al-Qaeda affiliated Ahmad Nusrat al-Islam wal-Muslimin, JNIM, has offered millions of dollars for information on the whereabouts of the president and top military officials, describing the government as an illegitimate entity. And Somaliland representative to Taiwan, Mohamed Adama Jama Gaal, confirmed that Somaliland has the right to choose its diplomatic relations, specifically maintaining a friendship with Taiwan despite pressure from Beijing and Mogadishu. Since gaining effective autonomy in 1991, Somaliland has established a representative office in Taiwan, recognizing it as a key ally. And an experimental treatment for the chronic autoimmune illness lupus has shown promising results in early trials in Britain. Experts say the therapy could potentially help treat similar disorders like multiple sclerosis and rheumatoid arthritis. For Channel Africa News, I am Matabele Mahabe.
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6: First up, it's football news. Bafana Bafana captain Ronwin Williams says the group has taken valuable lessons from their 2-0 defeat to host Mexico in the FIFA World Cup Group A opener at the Estadio Azteca on Thursday. Williams admitted Bafana received a harsh introduction, but stressed the team must quickly regroup ahead of matches against Czechia and South Korea.
7: Yeah, obviously we didn't want to concede, you know, in the first 20 minutes. And that's exactly what happened. We wanted to settle the nerves, the anxiety, you know, and obviously they, at this level, you make a mistake, they'll punish you. You know, there's a lot of lessons to take. So now it's to obviously analyze and see our mistakes and not give up. You know, there's still two games to play and we must believe, you know, and take the tough lessons, as difficult as it is, but try and grow.
6: Williams insisted that coach Hugo Bruce's tactics spoke to how they expected Mexico to set up, but were unfortunate to lose the way they did on the day.
7: Most of the games they, in the last year that they've played with a back five as well. So we wanted to go with a similar approach, but have, you know, an extra number in the midfield. But obviously they changed and came with a back four. And we had a good game plan. Obviously, you know, it was an error from us in the first half. And, you know, that gave them opportunity to go on the front foot.
6: On to athletics marathon. Three-time Comrades Marathon champion Tete Dijana says he's taking a relaxed approach ahead of Sunday's Comrades Marathon uprun from Durban to Pietermaritzburg. Nicknamed Mr. Downrun after winning all three of his Comrades titles on the downhill route, Dijana says he's feeling calm and confident as he prepares for a new challenge in his first Comrades Marathon representing Hollywood Athletics Club. The experienced ultra marathon star says preparations have gone well and that he's ready for whatever unfolds on race day.
8: My preparation for Comrade went well. I'm injury free, ready for Sunday. We'll see. I'll go with the flow, but I'm ready for anything.
6: While he has mastered the down run, Dijana admits the up run remains a much tougher challenge for him. The Northwest-born runner says the uphill route demands a different approach. He hopes this year could finally be the opportunity to conquer the uprun and complete an important chapter in his comrade's journey.
8: No, uprun is very difficult for me. Maybe I'm a downrun specialist. I can put it in that way and close the 2024 chapter.
6: For any sports stories you'd like to share with us, please send us an email to newsroom@channelafrica.co.za or call us on +27117144459. 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
9: Good afternoon. The conflict in the Middle East is expected to slow global growth to the lowest rate since the onset of the COVID-19 pandemic amid higher energy prices, steeper inflation and increased borrowing costs. This is according to the World Bank Group's latest Global Economic Prospects Report. Tutongobene reports.
10: According to the World Bank, global growth is forecast to slow to 2.5% in 2026, down from 2.9% in 2025. Forecasts for two-thirds of economies have been downgraded relative to January of this year. Global growth is expected to improve to 2.8% in 2027.
9: The Small Enterprise Development and Finance Agency of South Africa has launched a nationwide outreach and awareness campaign to encourage spaza shop owners to apply for the Shop Support Fund. The $30,735,350 fund is a government initiative designed to assist the thousands of spaza shop owners with formalizing their businesses, meeting compliance standards, and obtaining financial support. The fund has so far approved over 1,300 applications valued at $4,883,960. The fund's CEO, Richard Manzini, says they'll be in Soweto today to assist the shop owners with their applications.
11: We are now getting to the next stage, which is going out to an outreach to make sure that we invite spaza shops. Last week we were in Rustenburg, and also we're in the municipality in Emalahleni, where spaza shops were called in. We are dispatching our mobile vehicles to also try and get into the rural areas to then get most spaza shops to apply for the program. Today we are in Soweto, Deep Kloof, our welfare center, where we are calling for spaza shops to come through and let us assist them to apply for this funding.
9: As Africa accelerates its manufacturing and digital transformation journey, industry leaders, policymakers, and technology experts at the 36th Banking, Financial Services and Insurance Innovation and Technology Summit in Johannesburg have advocated for more private-public partnerships. The event is focusing on how emerging technologies, innovation, and cross-sector collaboration can strengthen financial systems, expand access to services, and unlock new growth opportunities across African economies in an increasingly digital world. Chief Executive Officer of PTSA, Tapiwa Samanga.
12: And you are talking of public-private partnerships. We are very lucky in PTSA that for the past 20 years, we have actually been working with the government. We run a public-private partnership program with the government where they're actually supporting the development of the rehabilitation of the tooling sector in South Africa.
9: The conflict in the Middle East is expected to slow global growth to the lowest rate since the onset of the COVID-19 pandemic amid higher energy prices, steep inflation, and increased borrowing costs. This is according to the World Bank's group latest Global Economic Prospect Report. According to the World Bank, global growth is forecast to slow to 2.5% in 2026, down from 2.9% in 2025. Forecasts for two-thirds of economies have been downgraded relative to January of this year. SpaceX's record $75 billion US dollar initial public offering is poised to supercharge Chinese space startups racing to fund the same technologies that have made Elon Musk the world's first trillionaire, reusable rockets and giant satellite constellations. In China, the initial public offering was watched as a benchmark for a younger industry eager to go public. But the frenzy masks a fundamental gap with the firms going public ahead of meaningful revenue and without the proven technology that underpins the SpaceX's economics. A mismatch, analysts say, will cap valuations. The dollar in Nigeria is trading at 1,360 naira. In Botswana, it's at 13 pula 43. Kenya, 128 shilling 64. And Zambia, 17 kwacha 28. The BRICS countries in Brazil, the dollars are trading at 5 ril 15. Russia, 72 rubles 9. India, 95 rupees 49. China, 61 77. And in South Africa, the dollar will cost you 16 rand 45. 74 pence to the British pound and 86 to the euro. Gold is trading at $4,198 and platinum is at $1,742 per ounce. Brand crude oil is at $88.87 a barrel. For any business stories you would like to share with us, please send us an email to newsroom@channelafrica.co.za or call us on +27117144459. For Channel Africa Business in Johannesburg, I'm Tabiso Lohoko.
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2: A new UNAIDS report has highlighted the growing impact of funding disruptions on the global HIV response. While countries move quickly to prevent treatment interruptions, the report warns that the future of treatment coverage remains fragile, with HIV prevention, testing services, and community-led organizations facing significant challenges. The report comes ahead of the UN General Assembly high-level meeting on HIV/AIDS later this month, where member states are expected to adopt a new declaration to guide the global response over the next 5 years. To discuss the report's findings and what they mean for the fight against HIV and AIDS, we are joined by Anne Gituku-Shongwe, UNAIDS Regional Director for East and Southern Africa. Anne, good afternoon and thank you for joining us on Africa Update.
13: Good afternoon, Lulu. Thanks for this opportunity.
2: Now, Anne, the report highlights the impact of funding disruptions on the HIV response. What are the most significant consequences that East and Southern Africa is currently experiencing?
13: I think the most important impact that we need to mention is that, first of all, we're not on track for the 2030 targets that we have set. So we have made great progress in the region. East and Southern Africa, across Africa, you know, there have been a reduction in new infections, decline in new infections. There's been more and more people acquiring the 95-95-95 targets that are about testing, treatment, and people, you know, being able to virally suppress the HIV. But what we are seeing is that because of the funding cuts, prevention services, for example, have been significantly cut. Already, it was quite low what was happening with prevention work. And so if you know, you no longer find or very rarely find condoms in hotel rooms or in bathrooms, or condoms have gone down by about 90%. There is really organizations, community-led organizations who are doing a lot of work, particularly for key populations. These are men who are having sex with men, sex workers, transgender people, people who inject drugs. These are communities who are served largely by NGOs, and they've seen really a dismantling of these services because these services were externally funded. Mostly. And many of these communities don't go to public health services in many of our countries. And so this has been really a major, major hit. And the systems are really collapsing. And that's been a great, great hit for all of us in East and Southern Africa.
2: Many countries have stepped up to just help in maintaining treatment programs. Now, UNAIDS is warning that the situation does remain fragile. How sustainable are these efforts long term?
13: I think long term, the sustainability of a response has got to be invested in particular, led by the country. So this has to become what we are planning for, and we've been working with countries to build sustainability roadmaps that really look at what's going to happen over the next 5 to 10 years in countries as countries take over the investments that have come from the Global Fund or the US government or, you know, UK, Netherlands, other big donors. And so, you know, some of our countries have been dependent as high as 90% on external funding. And so there has been increases, and I'll give you an example. In Tanzania, they created a new levy, and that levy is 3%, a 3% levy, and that levy is a significant portion of it is going towards HIV treatment. So, and this happened last year. So countries have begun to step up and look for new ways to bring in investments in their countries. And this is what we need to be able to move us to confront the declines that we are seeing in different countries. So this has been a big, big, big move. Lenacapavir was launched in South Africa last week. And this is a new twice a year injectable to be able to prevent HIV. In the US, it's over $25,000, but with generics now approved in a few countries, and South Africa is hoping to get on board with that, we can bring the price down to about $40. So it's accessible to all these 3,000 girls who are being infected in our region every single week. 1,000 of those in South Africa every week are infected with HIV. And so the new drug needs to be funded, needs to be invested in. And the Global Fund is funding most or some of it in countries, but it's not enough. South Africa is getting about 1 million doses or so. We need 3 to 5 million to be able to really curb the 140,000 new infections that we see in South Africa every day. And we can make these statements country by country, but we're seeing that the investment has to come ultimately from countries for their own treatment and prevention services. And this is still a while away, but there is work underway to really ensure that there is proper investment from domestic resources.
2: Now, looking at community-led organizations, they play a critical role in reaching vulnerable communities. How concerned is UNAIDS about the closure of a lot of these services and just the gaps that are being created as a result?
13: I think in sub-Saharan Africa, we have 80% of community programs that support access to HIV prevention programs were reliant on external funding. And those have been cut with no real new investment coming in from domestic resources, because a lot of governments have been funding treatment and not really a lot of the prevention programs. So we have seen a really significant cut in many of the community programs. Up to 60% of their own communities have been impacted, people who are vulnerable to HIV, and their funding was cut very drastically. So with studies that have been done, there have been studies done in different countries, there's been a 50% drop in support for people living with HIV. There's been about 82% reduction in services for sex workers. There's been about 85% drop in services for sex for men who have sex with men. And for PrEP, just the different PrEP that's been available, there's a 50% reduction. So that's really created a massive impact. And there's other services, gender-based violence, the real service provision, the education, community, life skills, for example, life orientation, to be able to educate high schoolers, all of this is the funding that's been impacted quite significantly.
2: Just in wrapping up, as world leaders prepare to adopt a new political declaration on HIV/AIDS, what commitments and actions are most urgently needed to keep the global HIV response on track?
13: Well, the commitment in this political declaration is going to be on the 22nd to 23rd of June at the UN General Assembly. There will be a global roadmap that looks at what the transition of the HIV response to sustainable country-led responses would look like. So the issue I raised earlier about ensuring that domestic resources are being mobilized from countries, there will be new targets that are set that are about making sure that we're reaching the 40 million people on ARVs. Right now, it's only 31 to 32 million who are on ARVs. We need to reach 40 million of those who have HIV, ensuring that up to 20 million people have access to prevention medicines like lenacapavir. So these are some of the big goals that are taking place that are going to be debated and discussed. But it's also how to ensure that all these communities who are most vulnerable remain front and center, girls and young women, the key populations, that they remain front and center of the HIV response, and that collectively countries continue to prioritize HIV. We're not there yet. HIV, we've made significant progress, but we're not there yet. South Africa remains with about 8 million people. Many of our countries in the region have over 1 million people who are living with HIV in their countries. The new infections continue in our region at very high levels. And so we have to be able to ensure that we are investing, we are talking about it, we are getting the political commitment we need, we are looking at this strategies globally over the next 5 years to ensure that we don't see a massive reversal. We've already began to see this, as you mentioned earlier. We have begun to see a reversal, and we want to make sure that is curbed immediately.
2: Well, and we have run out of time, and I'm going to have to leave it there for today. Thank you for joining us on Africa Update.
13: Thank you.
2: That's Anne Gituku Shongwe, UNAIDS Regional Director for East and Southern Africa, joining us on the line.
0: 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Feel the energy. Feel the connection. 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
2: Bonjour Joël.
14: Bonjour à toi Loulou, ça va aujourd'hui?
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14: 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It means Happy Friday.
2: Oh, Happy Friday.
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2: Merci Joël. Joël will be back at the top of the hour on Vue d'Afrique.
0: When the story moves, we move. Africa Update with Loulou Kabou. 12 to 1 p.m. Central African Time on Channel Africa.
2: The United Nations Human Rights Chief Volker Turk has announced the launch of a global alliance for human rights that will be led by the Office of the High Commissioner, the OHCHR, under this new banner. The initiative will mobilize actors from all sectors, regions and generations to help place human rights at the center of global debate and decision-making. Turk was addressing the media at the headquarters of the Office of the High Commissioner in Palais Wilson, Geneva. Tuto Ngubeni has more.
15: The United Nations Human Rights Chief Volker Turk addressed the media at the headquarters of the Office of the High Commissioner in Palais Wilson in Geneva. Turk highlighted concerns on the current developments globally, including populism and unilateralism and the pushback against international law. Volker also spoke on inequalities skyrocketing and the climate crisis, clampdowns on civic space, often with lethal consequences. He says they have agreed with the government of Lebanon to conduct an impartial and independent assessment mission in the country to investigate human rights violations and the violation into international humanitarian law violation. He announced the launch of a global alliance for human rights that will be led by his office under this new banner. The initiative will mobilize actors from all sectors, regions, and generations to help place human rights at the center of global debate and decision making.
16: We aim to mobilize actors from all sectors, regions, and generations to help place human rights at the center of global debate and decision-making. And we also want to make sure that the alliance represents a common commitment to move together, not least in view of the 80th anniversary of the Universal Declaration of Human Rights in 2028. And we hope that we will move towards a future where governments are accountable, societies are inclusive, economies are fair, where innovation puts people first and respect shapes our relationships with each other and with the planet.
15: Turk was asked about the brutal attacks on individuals in the United Kingdom and the subsequent violence, in which he said that dehumanization was clear and completely unacceptable.
16: Look, the events in Britain. First of all, my solidarity with the victims, with their families, with their loved ones, but also a very clear call that dehumanization of all groups within a society is totally unacceptable. It's frankly despicable what we see. And the violence that comes out as a result in what we see in events that both in Northern Ireland and in Southampton were really shocking. And I hope that both the providers on the social media platforms take the responsibility seriously that dehumanization, hate speech, violence, and incitement to violence is unacceptable.
15: On the issue of some fans and officials being denied entry into the United States for the Soccer World Cup tournament, the UN's High Commissioner says the tournament needs to provide a dignified and safe environment for the teams that compete, but also for the supporters.
16: So I hope that the issues around racial profiling, around surveillance, around immigration enforcement are not going to affect this World Cup in the way that they have already done. I mean, we have seen some of the scenes, And I really hope that there is a massive rethink of how immigration enforcement is respecting human rights and human dignity, and that especially for the World Cup, there is a rethink. For the World Cup, there is a rethink of the policies that we have unfortunately seen prevailing, especially in the US at the moment.
15: For Channel Africa News, I am Thutongo Beni in Johannesburg.
2: On Hashtag Africa Update, Ask Today, a new UN AIDS report has highlighted the growing impact of funding disruptions on the global HIV response. The report warns that the future of treatment coverage remains fragile, with HIV prevention, testing services and community-led organizations facing significant challenges. Now, we want to know, could these funding disruptions reverse the progress made in the global fight against HIV/AIDS over the past decade? Share your thoughts and your views on all our social media platforms. That's on X, Instagram at Channel Africa One, on Facebook at Channel Africa. You can also send us your comments and voice notes on +27 83 288 6684. Hashtag Africa Update Ask. And that's how we wrap the show today. It's been a good day and a great week. Continue with us on all our social media platforms. And let's do this again on Monday. Bye-bye.
0: They imagined a future.
17: Create a world in which all children have access to a good education.
0: You're living it. They raised their voices. You are amplifying them. They crossed borders. You are breaking them.
18: And the Grammy goes to Tyler.
0: To you, education isn't just access. It's an opportunity and expression. It's been heard in your own language. It's turning a data bundle into a business, a bedroom into a studio, a moment into a movement. Different generations, same fire, celebrating our youth all month long on Channel Africa, the African perspective.
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0: It is 3 o'clock on the dot on a Freya. It's a party. We are ready to give you the best of the best for the next 3 hours. But for now, let's get into our news on Ellen Sinti.
1: 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SABC News. 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
2: Well, thank you, Nsako, and greetings to our listeners. Looking at your top stories, Mali's local Al-Qaeda affiliate offers millions of dollars for intel on Mali president. An experimental lupus therapy shows promise in the UK trial. Your latest news, greetings to our listeners. Mali's Al-Qaeda affiliate, Jamaat al-Nusrat al-Islam wal Muslimin, which is the JNIM, has offered over $2.3 million for information on the President Assimi Goïta and over $1 million for details on Colonel Lassina Diallo and General Malik Diko, labeling the government as illegitimate. This follows a similar government offer for information on the JNIM leader Iyad Ag Galiad. The announcement shared by the SART intelligence group comes in the wake of Al-Qaeda-linked attacks that escalated fighting in northern Mali. So Maliland's representatives in Tutuayuan, Mohamed Adam Jama Galal, affirmed that Somaliland has the right to choose its diplomatic relations, specifically maintaining a friendship with Taiwan. This despite pressure from Beijing and Mogadishu. Since gaining effective autonomy in 1991, Somaliland has established a representative office in Taiwan, recognizing it as a key ally. Somalia recently reacted by banning entry for Taiwan passport holders due to this relationship. The Democratic Alliance Party in South Africa has filed a complaint with the Human Rights Commission, raising concerns over what it calls systematic state failure in reporting and investigating cases of suspected child rape linked to teenage pregnancies. The DA says its dossier highlights widespread breakdowns in coordination between healthcare workers, social services, and police, which results in cases not being properly reported or prosecuted. DA Member of Parliament Lisa Schickling says thousands of girls aged between 10 and 14 are giving birth each year, but only a small fraction of those cases are being formally investigated as potential crime.
3: Between 2021 and 2025, SAP says it investigated only 483 statutory rape and sexual violence cases linked to child pregnancies. Yet over the same period, 1,388 child pregnancy-related cases were reported to SAPS through the health system. What happened to the other 905 cases? Did they just fall through a crack? Did they just disappear out of the system? And that is a major concern for us.
2: The three accused in the theft of the $580,000 in cash from South Africa's president Cyril Ramaphosa's farm in the Limpopo province have made a brief appearance at the Morimole Regional Court this morning. Emanuela, David and Joseph, her siblings Froliana and Linasho, are facing charges of theft, a conspiracy to commit theft, money laundering and housebreaking. The case was postponed to allow the state and the defense to submit heads of closing arguments before the verdict is announced. Rendani Ralepaswa reports.
4: The court heard that between 2015 and 2019, David worked part-time as a private bodyguard in Durban, earning up to a maximum of 50,000 rand a month. The state further noted that David's bank account reflected approximately 3 million rand in 2020, which increased to 5 million in 2021. The state questioned how he was able to generate such amounts, particularly in 2020 amid the COVID-19 pandemic. David testified that he made millions of rand by sourcing and supplying goods for friends and business owners from South Africa to Namibia.
2: Lastly, an experimental treatment for the chronic illness lupus has shown promising results in early trials in Britain. Experts say the therapy could potentially help treat similar disorders. The BBC's James Gallagher.
5: Lupus is caused by the immune system attacking the body, often causing joint pain and damaging organs. The experimental treatment works by resetting the immune system. One component is removed and genetically modified to attack and cleanse the part causing disease. Out of the first six people treated, five have been in remission for up to a year and a half. But this is still in a small number of patients, and it's uncertain how long the therapy will last.
2: Recapping on your top stories, Mali's local al-Qaeda affiliates, the JNIM, has offered millions of dollars for information on the whereabouts of the president and top military officials, describing the government as an illegitimate entity. Channel Africa News, I'm Onele Ntsintsi.
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0: Yebo! Yebo!
6: Have a sexy Friday. Forget about yesterday. Today is today. We are moving on, Bagiti.
0: Nope. The Pisces in me says we are going backwards.
6: The reason why, guys.
7: Forward ever, backwards never. Were you never a struggle child?
0: No. Wait, what?
7: Forwards ever, backwards never. That's what the comrades used to say.
0: You know, let me tell you
7: and
0: something.
7: And I'm only repeating something I've been told. I don't even know if that's true.
0: I don't think you actually know how much fun I'm having hearing you with all these sayings and all these phrases. It is such a good time. I'm collecting them like coins, babe.
7: That's what I do. That's what I do. Welcome to your Friday on Channel Africa.
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0: Asha with Jayla, which is perhaps, is it Hugo? Hugo Pratt?
1: Bruce.
0: Yes.
2: Our coach.
0: Actually, what we're going to do, guys, because we were having a fat chat outside of the studio as a team. And I absolutely love it. So I know that I talk a lot of schmuck about men and, you know, I'm a team girls, right? But I love asking men about men-related topics, you know, especially like football. And we're going to get Sfiso to really explain yesterday's game. That's what I'm saying. As much as we're going to go forward, I just want us to have that understanding of what happened. Because for me, I looked at it when goal one went in, I started taking shots. I was like, it's over.
2: It was a party.
0: it was over.
2: For you and the whole of Mexico, the whole of Guadalajara and Sinaloa.
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4: Nkosingi Pile Mbanza, you are Zawadi Yabu. Could you tell us about the story? Because it is a Swahili name.
5: I'm Nkosingi Pile, meaning a gift from God. My name is Zawadi Yamungu. In Swahili means a gift from God. So Zawadi Yamungu is a direct translation of my name, a Zulu name, Nkosingi Pile. And I know that my father was waiting to have a boy child as a firstborn. But then they did not change the name either way. They still believe that I was Nkosingi Pile. God gave them a gift, a girl child. And they named me way before they even knew I was a girl. Today, I'm a gift to the world with the music that I'm doing, a cultural practitioner and as an instrumentalist, as a preserver of our culture and our music.
4: 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Could you kindly introduce the song that is at number 4 for us?
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0: Oh, get a meat bush on my gel. 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This your body now. Tell over, tell over.
1: Can I do it? We are winding our waist all the way. Yes, we're going to do it. We're going to do it all the way to 6 p.m. Central African time.
2: Zlatan. Mm-hmm. We are going to be speaking soccer in the next couple of moments. Speaking of Zlatan, Shelly Poppy and Indo West, Terry the Voice, everyone on the song. And we don't mind.
1: Shelly Poppy is actually becoming one of my favorite Afrobeat artists because his music delivers. So, like, it reminds me of, like, hear me out. Like an African Monaco. Like his music sends me to a yacht, like an African themed yacht party with just boys.
2: I'm gonna need some ladies.
1: Yeah, of course we're gonna be there, but mentees.
2: Other boys. 20 after 3.
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4: The Alexandra Regional Court in Johannesburg, South Africa, has sentenced Abelamine Mugabe to 24 months in prison or a $24,000 fine for pointing a toy firearm, as well as 18 months imprisonment or a $12,000 fine for being in the country illegally. Meanwhile, his co-accused Tobias Matuhodze has been sentenced to 3 years imprisonment.
5: So basically what the magistrate said was that, you know, he has taken into consideration that the complainant or the victim did in fact withdraw the charges. So both of the accused will actually have to be deported. He is to be escorted by the investigating officer. However, in terms of Matonze, he will in fact have to serve his prison time, and thereafter he will in fact also be deported back to Zimbabwe.
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0: Swing all day, every day on the upside on Channel Africa 24 after 3. Welcome to it. 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
0: Wagwan Selector.
2: Sorry, you on a vibe today that I'm really, really full right now.
0: Babe, this is me when I'm well rested.
2: Oh, really?
0: Yeah.
2: Even after the game, you're just like, babe, okay, goodbye.
0: This is a life hack.
2: Okay.
0: If you are sad, sleep. If you lose a game, sleep. If your boyfriend dumps you, sleep.
2: I never know. In fact, if your boyfriend dumps you, go outside, guys. That's the real dilemma.
0: What's
2: up? Okay, so you know how I recently moved, right? Great stuff. Adjusting well to the new place. It's beautiful, right? But in my previous years, I used to live in the top floor apartment because I just have a fear of being crushed. It's a weird phobia thing, This time around, I'm on the first floor, meaning there's like two floors above me. I need to find out, guys, is it appropriate for the upstairs neighbors to be moving furniture at 2 a.m.?
0: You're going to have a tough time in this place. There's a story every single day.
2: What is going on?
0: There's a drama. There is something. So they move furniture at 2 a.m.?
2: Dude, it was 2 in the morning. 2, 3 in the morning. I'm hearing drags. I'm like, okay, who is living above me? Because this is giving apartment 14A. You know that horror movie? What is going on here? Why are you guys moving furniture? Why are you making so much noise at that time? I'm starting to feel like I'm the problem. And perhaps I am. But you know what? I'm going to own the fact that maybe I'm the problem. But why are we moving that much furniture at 2 in the morning?
0: I used to live in a complex where there were students. And I didn't realize until I moved into it that... And it was these rich kids. So you must know that their parents just literally pay the rent and they don't give a damn about them. They're just living their best lives there. So it's a party. Friday comes and it's literally chaotic. Thank God I don't live there anymore. But I resigned to the fact that, guys, they're kids, one. And two, I live at the bottom. So what must happen? I don't know. I'm just not that person that's going to be like, go. You're making too much noise.
2: I'm not that person. I'm not going to go knock on your door, but am I going to be annoyed? Yes.
0: Yeah, sure.
2: I'm not going to go to you. I'm not going to, you know, I'm not that type of person because quite frankly, the whole confrontation thing, I'm like, nah.
0: If it's consistently, that's what they're doing, like at 2 a.m. every day, furniture's moving, then you should worry. But if it's not, if it's like once a month, then babe, they were also moving in.
2: Then it means today I'm the Daily Dilemma.
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0: I am Makadzi. I just want a shibilani when I hear Makadzi.
1: Really?
0: Yes. I should get you. You should. My brother's wife, sister-in-law, used to get one for my niece, and she would teach her how to shibilani.
1: That thing is a skill, guys. But the moment you learn it, you will ishbelani your way into heaven. I'm telling you that.
0: Okay, then give me the skirt.
1: It's just gone 3:30 Central African time. Figile Lingwati is ready with our sport.
2: 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The African perspective.
3: Sure, we start off with football news. Bafana Bafana captain Ronwin Williams says the group has taken valuable lessons from their 2-0 defeat to host Mexico in the FIFA World Cup Group A opener at the Estadio Azteca on Thursday. Williams admitted Bafana received a harsh introduction, but stressed that the team must quickly regroup ahead of matches against Czechia and South Korea.
4: Yeah, obviously, we didn't want to concede, you know, in the first 20 minutes. And that's exactly what happened. We wanted to settle the nerves, the anxiety, you know, and obviously they, at this level, you make a mistake, they'll punish you. You know, there's a lot of lessons to take. So now it's to obviously analyze and see our mistakes and not give up. You know, there's still two games to play and we must believe, you know, and take the tough lessons, as difficult as it is, but try and grow.
3: Williams insisted that coach Hugo Bruce's tactics spoke to how they expected Mexico to set up, but were unfortunate to lose the way they did on the day.
4: Most of the games in the last year that they've played with a back five as well. So we wanted to go with a similar approach, but have, you know, an extra number in the midfield. But obviously they changed and came with a back four, and we had a good game plan. Obviously, you know, it was an error from us in the first half, and, you know, that gave them opportunity to go on the front foot.
3: On to athletics, three-time Comrades Marathon champion Tete Dijana says he's taking a relaxed approach ahead of Sunday's Comrades Marathon Abran from Durban to Pietermaritzburg. Nicknamed Mr. Downrun, after winning all three of his Comrades titles on the downhill route, Dijana says he's feeling calm and confident as he prepares for a new challenge in his first Comrades Marathon representing Hollywood Athletics Club. The experienced ultra-marathon star says preparations have gone well and that he's ready for whatever unfolds on race day.
5: My preparation for Comrade went well. I'm injury-free, ready for Sunday. We'll see. I'll go with the flow, but I'm ready for anything.
3: While he has mastered the down run, Dijana admits the up run remains a much tougher challenge for him. The Northwest-born runner says the uphill route demands a different approach. He hopes this year could finally be the opportunity to conquer the up run and complete an important chapter in his comrade's journey.
5: No, up run is very difficult for me. Maybe I'm a down run specialist. I can put it in that way and close the 2024 chapter.
3: And motor racing is a wrap-up. Max Verstappen says Red Bull are in talks with the FIA after being named the benchmark power unit manufacturer under Formula One's new upgrade system. The FIA document shows Mercedes are over 2% behind Red Bull's engine and will receive one upgrade this year, while Ferrari, Audi and Honda are more than 4% adrift and will get two. Red Bull, judged the strongest, will not receive any upgrades. The Dutchman retired in Monaco after his engine just dropped dead and will look to bounce back at this weekend's Spanish Grand Prix. For any sports stories you'd like to share with us, please do send us an email to newsroom@channelafrica.co.za or call us on +27 11 714 4459. This is Channel Africa Sport with me, Figile Lingwati.
2: 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The African perspective. This is the generation that learned to turn limitation into expression, into opportunity and the freedom to create. Turning data bundles into business, cell phones into classrooms, bedrooms into studios. All over the continent, young Africans are creating magic in their language. In their language. Dreaming it, living it. the world to see and feel. Celebrating the youth of the continent. Youth Month on Channel Africa, the African perspective. Share the upside. WhatsApp us on
0: Thank you, Fikile, for bringing us the sport this afternoon. On the upside, he's in for Zycon, bringing us econ and business news, our trusted vendor king, Chanduko Ligeke.
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6: Thank you, Paul Pierre. Very good afternoon. Even though Bafana Bafana lost last night, but we keep it moving. Let's start in South Africa. The Small Enterprise Development and Finance Energy of South Africa, SETFA, has launched a nationwide outreach and awareness campaign to encourage spaza shop owners to apply for the Spaza Shop Support Fund, and the 30,735,350 fund is a government initiative designed to assist thousands of spaza shop owners with formalizing their businesses, meeting compliance standards, and obtaining financial support. SETFA has so far approved over 1,300 applications valued at 4,883,960. SETFA CEO Richard Manzini says they'll be in Soweto today to assist shop owners with their applications.
7: We are now getting to the next stage, which is going out on an outreach to make sure that we invite spaza shops. Last week we were in Rustenburg, and also we're in the municipality in Emalahleni, where spaza shops were called in. We are dispatching our mobile vehicles to also try and get into the rural areas to then get more spaza shops to apply for the program. Today we are in Soweto, the Kloof Welfare Center, where we are calling for spaza shops to come through and let us assist them to apply for this funding.
6: South African Deputy Minister of Higher Education and Training, Dr. Nomusa Dube-Ncube, has emphasized the necessity for technical, vocational and educational training TVET colleges to provide qualifications that align with global demand to address the skills gap in the country. She was speaking at the launch of a new Fourth Industrial Revolution Centre of Excellence and Learning in the Eastern Cape Province. Their facilities are aimed at strengthening occupational and technical skills development through hands-on training and advanced technologies. Dr. Dube-Ncube explains.
8: We must create the skills that are wanted by the industry. If the industry must come to our lecture halls, let them come to our lecture halls. If the industry must help us teach our teachers, let them help us teach our teachers, so that we can give the skills and render the skills that are useful to the development of our country, so that we become valuable to boost our economy of this province and the economy of this country.
6: A Nigerian court has convicted 11 Indian sailors and their vessel over the trafficking of cocaine into the country, imposing fines totaling $6 million. The Federal High Court in Lagos found the crew of the merchant ship MV Aruna Hilua guilty after authorities discovered 31.5 kilograms of cocaine concealed aboard the vessel of Apapa Port earlier this year. The case forms part of a broader crackdown by Nigerian authorities on drug trafficking through key commercial entry points such as Lagos. South African-born tech billionaire Elon Musk could become the world's first trillionaire today when investors get their first chance to buy shares in his company SpaceX. The initial public offering on the Nasdaq Stock Exchange in New York will be the biggest in history and value SpaceX at almost $1.8 trillion. Reports say the offering is more than four times oversubscribed. Musk is already the world's richest man. The conflict in the Middle East is expected to slow global growth to the lowest rate since the onset of the COVID-19 pandemic amid higher energy prices, steeper inflation and increased borrowing costs. This is according to the World Bank Group's latest Global Economic Prospects report. Tutongobeni reports.
9: According to the World Bank, global growth is forecast to slow to 2.5% in 2026, down from 2.9% in 2025. Forecasts for two-thirds of economies have been downgraded relative to January of this year. Global growth is expected to improve to 2.8% in 2027.
6: $1 in Nigeria is at 1,360 Naira, Botswana 13 Pula 43, Kenya 128 shilling 64, Zambia 17 Kwacha 28, BRICS countries $1 in Brazil, 5 Real 16, Russia 72 Rubles 10, India 95 Rupee 49, China 61.77, South Africa $1 at 16 Rand 46. $1 is at 75 pence to the British pound, 87 to the euro. Commodities, gold at $4,195, platinum at $1,701 per ounce. The price of Brent crude oil at $87.99 a barrel. 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

0: Let me tell you something. Everything that happened yesterday on the field was impi. It was impini. Kelly Khumalo coming through there right here on the upside. Honestly, I'm interested to know the dynamics of the sporting world, right? I love it because boys in shorts, right? Yeah. And I'm always a fan of sports. But it seems like there are more technical aspects to it. And we're having a conversation with Usfiso, our digital superstar. Mm. And he was giving us the tea about it. So we're like, you know what? Let's put a mic. The only man who deserves a mic. Others, I'm not sure. But Usfiso.
1: So, Usfiso, from a soccer perspective, I also think that we mustn't do what everyone else does. We're not, we haven't played. We're not professional players. We're just spectators. With the audience. There's a technical aspect to soccer that laymen don't understand. And I feel like yesterday, yes, we can all have comments, but what actually happened for us to understand where we lost the game?
2: Yeah. So, long story short, look, Hugo Bruce, our manager, the Bafana coach, he actually played very conservative football. He played five at the back, which is five defenders, which it does happen every now and then, but like it's not our playing style. I think the one thing that glared out was the fact that we've never played with two strikers. So we played two people that play in the same position, which, you know, in this today's day and age, having two strikers is a little bit foreign. You know, usually in the past, 4-4-2 with two strikers was a thing. But now we normally play one striker. So it really put us on the back end in the sense that we have five defenders, right? And a big hole in the center because obviously for us to have five, we have to sacrifice a midfielder, right? And and now when we have two strikers, that means that we've lost our speedy, our creative players, you know, your Ashwin Apolis, your Rile Mofokengs. We're now playing with two strikers that play almost the same, right? And they're obviously strong, rigid guys, but they're not necessarily the fastest. They're not the most creative guys. So they're most effective when they're in the box. But we're playing a game that's going to be concentrated in our box. So these guys are really good in the opposition's box next to the keeper. So basically the whole of the field, there's a whole void there. And that's where they actually beat us.
1: I want to comment on something that I saw happening more than once, and it's the fact that we were flat-footed. So when there was a change in direction of the game, it felt like we were taking a while to adjust to the change in direction and it change in pace. Is that a...
2: Perfect observation, because that's a change in transition, right? Transition play. So if you're going
1: Why
2: to play...
1: Why could we not keep up?
2: I think because we are playing a very conservative game, which is, you know... And I understand, look, if the coach has a plan and he wants to play defensively, then if he sees that it's not working, then change. I think most people's frustration came from the fact that he didn't change it. It stayed the same. And transition means how do we go from defense to now attack. And now when we got the ball to attack, there was no one who was capable ahead because the guys that are creative, the flair players, the fast guys, the creative guys, they weren't on the field. So... it kind of worked against us and it just got from bad to worse because the guys are frustrated now because it's almost like someone saying, you know, play with, play basketball with your hands behind your back. Eventually you're going to bite someone.
1: It was a terrible game in the end, but I do think we must give a little bit of credit to our boys for one, making it to that stage. I think it was a really big moment 16 years on in another country for the biggest spectacle in football. Too much drama for me, but we did what we could with what we had. And I think that we were maybe a bit too excited. But now we at least have two games to make up for what happened yesterday.
2: Absolutely.
1: Hopefully.
0: Go Sports. Thanks, Fiso.
2: Thank you so much. And we don't have Yaya anymore in the next game. So that's an upside.
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4: Dede, let's see. 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

0: I love that Liquid Deep came back and the whole of South Africa was like, yes, please, we have been missing you and your music.
1: He's the only one who can actually yearn properly. Like, yearn for
0: and
1: years.
0: Still be a man.
1: Yeah.
0: Yeah, like, it sounds sexy.
1: He can go yearn for... I mean, listen to that. Can I be a fairy tale? I promise I love you well. Like, dude, if someone texted that to you right now, what did you say?
0: Babe, I'm not on the market. I don't care for anything that's happening in the market. I just appreciate good music. Thank you, Liquid Deep.
1: If Lewis Hamilton said...
0: Babe, let me tell you something. I need to be physically attracted to a man.
1: Oh.
0: I love Lewis Down. Would never date him.
1: Really?
0: No, babe. That's not my spec. Y'all can have him.
1: Kim can.
0: Yeah.

0: 4 p.m. on the dot right here on the upside. Thank you so much for giving us your time each and every single day. Let's usher in your weekend the right way. But for now, let's get into our news with Onelene Sensi.
1: SABC News. The African Perspective.
2: But thank you, Nzako. Looking at your top stories, Nigeria's president sends stern warning to militants and NATO to cut its peacekeeping mission in Kosovo. Your latest news. Greetings to our listeners. Nigeria's President Bola Tinubu has given a television address calling on militants ravaging the north to surrender or face the full force of the state. Tinubu said 13,000 terrorists had been killed in the past year by Nigeria's security forces and their allies. However, the president's claims appear to be in conflict with independent data showing a surge in conflict-related killings. He said other terrorists had surrendered.
3: Over 124,000 fighters and dependents have laid down arms since 2023. Through Operation Safe Corridor, we turn our former enemies into citizens because every life saved is a victory for democracy.
2: The UN's top official on HIV/AIDS says massive international aid cuts have left the world's response to the disease in peril. She said the reduction, including the scraping of U.S. aid by the Trump administration, marked a serious disruption of efforts to tackle the disease. The BBC's Charles Haviland.
4: Winnie Byanyima, the head of UNAIDS, said the slashing of international aid was reversing hard-fought gains. Prevention is badly affected. Last year, 40% fewer people than in 2024 got a drug called PrEP that helps stop HIV infection. Condom provision has fallen, so too has testing, meaning more people are transmitting the virus without knowing it. Access to help is being compromised as some governments push back against the rights of key groups, including the LGBT plus community.
2: South Africa's President Ramaphosa has declared that the late King Makhosonke Mabena of the Amandebele Nation will be honoured with a special official funeral category 1 with military honours. The President has directed that the national flag be flown at half-mast from tomorrow. The King passed away on Tuesday at the age of 65 and will be buried on Sunday. His funeral service will take place at the Solomon Mahlangu Stadium in KwaMhlanga in the Mpumalanga province. The proceedings will include ceremonial elements provided by the South African National Defence Force. The president has reiterated his deep condolences to the royal household, Queen Sekotali, the Amandebele and Basutu nation, from whom the queen is descended, as they prepare to bid the final farewell to the king. The Democratic Alliance Party in South Africa has filed a complaint with the Human Rights Commission, raising concerns over what it calls systematic state failure in reporting and investigating cases of suspected child rapes linked to teenage pregnancies. The DA says its dossiers highlights widespread breakdowns in coordination between healthcare workers, social services and police, which result in cases not being properly reported or prosecuted. The DA Member of Parliament, Lisa Schickeling, says thousands of girls aged between 10 and 14 are giving birth each year, but only a small fraction of those cases are being formally investigated as potential crimes.
5: Between 2021 and 2025, SAP says it investigated only 483 statutory rape and sexual violence cases linked to child pregnancies. Yet over the same period, 1,388 child pregnancy-related cases were reported to SAPS through the health system. What happened to the other 905 cases? Did they just fall through a crack? Did they just disappear out of the system? And that is a major concern for us.
2: Lastly, NATO says it will cut its peacekeeping mission in Kosovo between of an improved security situation. The KFOR mission with 4,600 troops has been stationed in the country since the end of the war between the ethnic Albanian separatists and Serbian forces in 1999. NATO said the cuts would occur gradually in line with conditions on the ground. Recapping on your top stories, Nigeria's President Bola Tinubu is giving a television address calling on militants ravaging the north to surrender or face the full force of the state. For any news stories you'd like to share with us, please send us an email to newsroom@channelafrica.co.za or call us at +27 11 714 4459. Channel Africa News, I'm Onelin Tsinsi.
1: 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The African perspective. 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
6: 4:05, we are into the second hour of the Friday edition of The Upside right here on Channel Africa. Mm-hmm. We are taking you home. It is Chayile time. Make sure that you have your dancing shoes on and are ready for what we've got lined up and prepared for you this Avi.
0: It's going to be fantastic.
1: Good news travels. 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

0: AX featuring Olamide coming through there, man, with Belinda. Whoever Belinda is, she is so lucky to have this beautiful man singing about her. Shout out to her.
1: 10 after 3, it is a sporting season. We are about to kick off the ICC T20 Women's World Cup in England. The Proteas are playing tomorrow against Australia, captained by Lara Volfart. So good luck to the ladies.
0: They've activated my girl crushes.
1: I've got a good feeling about this one. But let's not jinx it. Let the ladies do what they do best, which is always, always coming to the party.
2: Mm-hmm. 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
3: We need to stop making the solutions to be voluntary, but we need to make them more enforceable. So we need to legally bind targets and mandates and create transparent public reporting systems, because what gets measured ultimately gets delivered. We need to have an independent oversight and verification that is not included within the institutions in which that needs to implement the just transition processes. And also we need to have incentives and penalties for performance, including licensing, procurement, and achievement outcomes. So with accountability needs to be credible, so that we can see we need to see the actionable solutions and steps being implemented.
2: For more Africa Matters content, visit channelafrica.co.za or download the Channel Africa mobile app. No waiting your turn. 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Greatness doesn't ask for permission. 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

0: Ira, D-Rush. We like it before this. WHP, KO, Liquid Deep, Tear Gas with I Was Born For This on Channel Africa.
1: So excited.
0: Let's have a chat about SA Hip Hop. We were actually having this debate, I think last week or the week before, in our green room about how we as Africans define hip hop versus what's happening overseas. So I was heavily, I love my SA hip hop, but I was heavily influenced by like Nas, Jay-Z, that generation of. So for me, Drake is amazing. Do I think he's peak hip hop? No.
1: Thank you.
0: But he's still great as an artist.
1: Thank you.
0: And it was just interesting to hear everyone's perspectives on what constitutes a great hip hop artists, and we all have differing ideas because we were exposed to different levels and different artists. So yeah, that's my chance.
1: Because if I were to say that Boity is one of the best vocalists we have in female hip hop, people are going to stand up and say absolutely not.
0: Boity and Rouge. What I like about Boity is that she's got what Nicki Minaj has for me. When she spits, it sounds organic and it sounds natural and it sounds sexy and it just sounds you know, she makes you want to be where she is. Do you know what I mean? Nicki has that for me, that the other ladies haven't seemed to have gotten right.
1: I think what's also a bit of a fault in the hip-hop industry is that a lot of it emulates what happens in the Western world. So we don't necessarily have our, and you'll please don't quote me on this, our

0: I've been in your country. Are you moving around checking their documents? Are you just saying that it's only Ghanaians, only Nigerians, only Somalians, I mean only Africans, blacks, who are living in South Africa without the right documentation? Is that what you're trying to prove? No.
1: Fred Dehoe, spokesperson for the Ghana Foreign Affairs Ministry.

0: 22 after 4 p.m. Man, coming straight from the Shwele Brothers. CK Nofista in a car. See some brand new music. Woza Mama. Woza and Bafanas. Welcome to the upside.
1: Yes, sir.
2: What do you do, man?
0: Hi, guys. What's going on? What's going on?
1: What a banger.
0: Thank you so much for joining us today. So talk to us about this. Brothers are in the studio. They're giving us magic. What prompted you guys to now work together?
1: So basically from my side, I feel like it was unfair for us to not work because we're literally from the same hood. You know, so, and also I feel like we relate in like a lot of like storylines, like most of the things I talk about from home or like whatever is going on in the hood, it's the same thing he also experienced. So I feel like it was going to be a dope matchup.
3: Musically, what are we talking? What have you guys done that's different?
1: To be honest, as the producer on my side, mixing.
0: I think let's do this. CK, sorry. Talk to us about that, and then we get to the production aspect of it. Yeah.
1: I'm sorry to cut you. I think CK is a bit delayed, or I'm delayed.
0: Shame, yeah.
1: Basically from my side, we had to
0: All right, let's do this. I think, Fistol, maybe talk to us, and then UCK, while we sort out the network part of it, talk to us about the production of the type of music you guys want to curate together.
1: Okay, so our aim is to actually embrace a lot of like African old sounds, because we believe the old guys had the most resources and they had the best ideas. So we figured studying them won't be, you know, a train smash, rather to take it as an inspiration. So we're looking into studying more of the South African music.
3: Chat to us about what's happening in Tembisa. I feel like there are so many South African hip-hop artists who either grew up there, were born there. There's something in the water in Tembisa that makes you guys produce like quality hip-hop. What is it, in your opinion?
1: CK, are you going to take that?
3: I think he's not even with us at this point.
0: Oh, okay.
1: I think he's delayed. Yeah.
0: But the nice thing about brotherhood is that you guys can represent each
3: tag
0: other.
3: Team,
0: so, yes.
1: Yes. You know, so

0: To answer your question, I don't know, man. I think it's this rejection, man, of like being from the hood, and people would think automatically when you're from the hood, you're not good enough. So I think it's that rejection from the world, Uti. No, we have to prove Uti we are more than where we're from. It's actually about where we're going. It's not really about where we're from.
1: Oh, power to you.
2: CK, I know
0: Yeah.
2: that you are a superstar lyricist. I mean, I listen to some of the jokes that you share. Like, you're really that guy that knows a way around his words. Talk to us about now curating music like this, especially in a day and age like this where people are constantly creating music for social media. I mean, this sounds meaningful. It sounds like it has meaning and a lot of background to it. So talk to us about that.
3: I think it's the approach when you are just doing anything that has art in it, you know. I think I'm very fortunate to be able to like work with a Fistola who also takes this craft very, very seriously, you know what I mean? So it's not necessarily just about getting in the studio, hearing a beat and then just wanting to hop on, but really, what is it that you're trying to put out there, you know what I mean? And does it have the significance? Does it have the weight or the depth in it? You know what I mean? So I think that's the approach, firstly. And then the other stuff is just like just taking care of your art, man, and making sure that whatever that you put out is like really good quality, you know?
1: Gentlemen, what's coming up for you career-wise or in the future that you're looking forward to?
3: Me, CK.
1: Both of you, as a duo.
3: As Shirley Brothers, obviously we are looking at, you know, doing bigger projects. I know Fistola shares the same sentiment all the time. We talk about this almost all the time. We say, yo, I wonder what's the next step after this. You know, whenever we work on something, you know, that we feel like, okay, this is proper, we obviously wanna see the future in it, you know what I mean? So it's just looking forward to the bigger picture of whatever that we're planning now.
2: And are we looking to performing these live? Because even Wozza Mama, I don't know, it's got this sexy vibe, man. Like, you also want to go to when you're saying Wozza Mama, like, I want to see it live, guys. You know, go to your heart in these streets. Are we gonna see more performances coming from you?
0: Definitely,
3: Fistola.
0: definitely. So CK has been speaking with his guys from his side because I mean we need to use the connections we have. So we have our friends and other colleagues to help us organize this other performance we're gonna do. I'm not sure when it's gonna drop, but we're gonna be shooting it. But it's gonna go live on YouTube definitely. So we're still actually fixing the stems, the songs, you know, getting advices. So we're really, really gonna do that soon.
3: And also we're looking at obviously doing more interviews and doing live performances when we're doing these interviews, you know what I mean? I would have loved for Channel Africa to also like, you know, put up a whole like performance setup there and we'll give you guys whatever, you know, performance that you guys would like, you know.
1: In
3: So yeah,
1: the
3: definitely.
1: future, we can look at that. Definitely. We'd love to have you. Where can we catch your music? Where should we be streaming it?
3: All the DSPs, be it Spotify, YouTube Music, Apple Music, everywhere, you know. And it's a good thing that Channel Africa is actually like on our side, that and they're playing our music, you know what I mean? So we're really happy with
0: Yes,
3: that.
0: sir.
1: Gentlemen, thank you so much for joining us on the Upside this afternoon, talking everything new music and, of course, a new EP coming from CK and Fistola in a cut.
2: Absolutely love it. It is a 4:30 Central African time. Figile lingwadi, give us our sports, please.
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5: Let's bet off with cricket news. One World Cup kicked off last night and another starts this evening. The South African women's cricket team will open their account at the ICC Women's T20 World Cup. They come up against six-time champions Australia at the Old Trafford Cricket Ground in Manchester on Saturday afternoon. The Proteas are back-to-back runners-up, and coach Mandla Mashimbi says they are determined to finally go all the way and create a legacy of their own. The Proteas will take some solace from the fact that they have reached the final of the last three ICC global events for women, the T20 World Cup in Cape Town in 2023 and Dubai 2024, as well as last year's 50 over World Cup final in India.
6: The only competition we have in this World Cup is how well we play every game that we actually get a chance to play. That's the only competition we have. And making our players realize that teams like Australia, England, West Indies, they trying to protect their history. We want to create history. They're protecting the legacy. We want to create legacy. So it's about understanding those things and then making sure that we just live up to it every time or every moment we get a chance to play.
5: A big part of his job ahead of the opening match in Manchester will be to instill the belief that they can compete with the mighty Aussies. And they have done it on the big stage before. The South Africans defeated the six-time champions in the semifinals 2 years ago. Coach Mandla Mashimbi.
6: All I know is that Australia is a world-class team. Whether they're going through a transition or not, I don't care. I just want to make sure that our girls believe that they can beat them. That's what I want to make sure. Whether they're going under the radar, whether they're coming in as champions, we just need to believe that we're good enough to play against them and compete and beat them. That's what we need to do.
5: On to football news. The United States begin their World Cup campaign with a high-stakes clash against Paraguay at Los Angeles SoFi Stadium. The first finals game on U.S. soil in 32 years. Christian Pulisic leads a talented U.S. squad determined to prove themselves, insisting they are able to compete with anyone and want to be a real force in this tournament. The match will be preceded by a Hollywood-style opening ceremony featuring Katy Perry and other stars. U.S. Secretary of State Mario Rubio will attend, while President Donald Trump has said he will be present at later games. In other fixtures, co-host Canada chased their first-ever World Cup win against Bosnia-Herzegovina in Toronto, but must do so without injured star Alfonso Davies. Some more football news. Morocco giants Raja Club Athletic have parted ways with South African coach Fadlu Davids and his technical team by mutual agreement. The decision follows Tuesday's 2-0 defeat to KACM, leaving Raja fifth in the Botola Pro standings, just 4 points off leaders RS Berkane. Davids, who joined the club last September after leaving Simba SC, previously served as assistant to Joseph Zinbauer when Raja clinched an unbeaten domestic double in 2024. His departing backroom staff includes Darian Wilken, Darrell Butler, Muez Kaji, and Wayne Sandilands. In a statement, Raja thanked Davids for his service and reaffirmed their commitment to long-term objectives and the club's historic prestige. Now, rugby news. South Africa's national under-20 head coach, Kevin Foot, has named the junior Springbok squad to defend their World Rugby Junior World Championship crown in Georgia later this month. Seven players from last year's victorious campaign in Italy return, including captain Riley Norton, Vusi Moyo, and Cheswin Joste. 10 squad members are currently involved with the senior Springbok group and will rejoin the under-20s after national duty. The squad features a mix of experience and youth, with several under-19 players eligible for next year's tournament also included. Foot admitted trimming the wider training group was the most difficult decision, but praised the dedication of players and provincial unions. South Africa are drawn in Pool A alongside Uruguay, Georgia, and Wales, opening the campaign against Uruguay in Tbilisi on the 27th of June. For any sports stories you'd like to share with us, please send us an email to newsroom@channelafrica.co.za or call us on +27 11 714 4459. 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
8: Thank you, Poppy. A very good afternoon. Let's start in Zimbabwe. State-owned gold miner Mutapa Gold Resources plans to double annual gold production to 220,000 ounces by 2029 following a major expansion program. The company has secured $75 million from local banks to fund part of its Shamva Hill open pit project, which is expected to boost output at the mine from 24,000 to nearly 80,000 ounces a year. Work on the project is due to begin in August, with negotiations continuing for additional foreign financing. Mutapa says further production growth will come from upgrades at its Gina and Frida Rebecca mines, as well as increased purchases from artisanal miners. Gold remains Zimbabwe's top foreign currency earner, generating $4.6 billion in export revenue last year. Financial experts have warned young South Africans that delaying investments by just a decade could reduce their retirement savings by up to $39,000. The alert comes as soaring living costs, debt, and economic uncertainty prevent many young adults from prioritizing long-term financial planning. Analyst Lungile Makuakwa says that starting small and investing consistently can mitigate long-term losses and build significant wealth over time.
9: So we started from a simple but uncomfortable idea that for young people, probably the biggest financial cost isn't making a bad investment. It's in fact waiting too long to start. So we showed that by having two individuals. Essentially, we have one who starts investing when they're 25 rather than at 35. So just 10 years apart, so putting away the same amount of money each month into a diversified fund could end up around 650,000 rand better off by retirement age of 65.
8: South African Deputy Minister of Higher Education and Training, Dr. Nomusa Dube-Ncube, has emphasized the necessity for technical, vocational and educational training TVET colleges to provide qualifications that align with global demand to address the skills gap in the country. She was speaking at the launch of a new Fourth Industrial Revolution Center of Excellence in Learning in the Eastern Cape Province. The facilities are aimed at strengthening occupational and technical skills development through hands-on training in advanced technologies. Dr. Ncube explains.
10: We must create the skills that are wanted by the industry. If the industry must come to our lecture halls, let them come to our lecture halls. If the industry must help us teach our teachers, let them help us teach our teachers so that we can give the skills and render the skills that are useful to the development of our country so that we become valuable to boost our economy of this province and the economy of this country.
8: Oil prices have dropped more than 2% overnight, fueled by renewed optimism surrounding a potential US-Iran peace deal. Brent crude is currently trading at $88 a barrel in early morning trade. This follows comments from U.S. President Donald Trump, who indicated Washington has reached a framework agreement with Tehran, a development that could signal an end to recent Middle East hostilities. Rand Swiss portfolio manager Gary Boyson says the markets are reacting positively to the latest signals coming out of the region.
11: Brent crude oil has fallen to just above $88 a barrel. This is as the U.S. called off airstrikes that were announced yesterday and instead announced that there could be a potential deal as soon as this weekend that would see the opening of the Straits of Hormuz. This is coming on the back of claims that a deal has already been made by the U.S. President Donald Trump. The deal should see the lifting of the U.S. blockade. It should see Iran also opening the Straits within 30 days. The sticking points really around the deal are the Iranian frozen funds. We've obviously got the U.S. naval blockade and sanctions on Iranian oil. If the two countries can find some common ground here and a deal is reached, you would expect the oil price to be significantly lower.
8: South African-born tech billionaire Elon Musk could become the world's first trillionaire today when investors get their first chance to buy shares in his company, SpaceX. The initial public offering on the Nasdaq Stock Exchange in New York will be the biggest in history and value SpaceX at almost $1.8 trillion. Reports say the offering is more than four times oversubscribed. Musk is already the world's richest man. $1 in Nigeria is at 1,360 Naira, Botswana 13.43, Kenya the dollar is at 128 shilling 64, Zambia 17 kwacha 28. BRICS countries, $1 in Brazil, 5 real 16, Russia 72 rubles 10, India 95 rupee 49, China 61.77, South Africa 16 rand 46, $1 at 75 pence to the British pound and 87 to the euro. Commodities, gold at $4,186, platinum at $1,782 per ounce. The price of Brent crude oil at $89.35 a barrel. That's all for now. For any business stories you'd like to share with us, please send us an email at newsroom@channelafrica.co.za or you can call us on +27 11714 4459. 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
7: Zochitika panthawi ya 6:00 kufikira 7:00 madzulo. Lolemba mpaka lachisanu ndi Madapiri. 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

0: just before 10 to 5 o'clock on the upside. We love this tune straight out of Ivory Coast called The Voix. Shout out to, of course, Magic System. Apparently, this means first full in urban Abidjan slang, nochi.
1: Oh.
0: Yeah, sure. So we're dancing. This is always my chat. You know, there's so many songs that I dance to, but I haven't listened to the lyrics or don't know the lyrics.
1: Mm-hmm.
0: And then when you find out, you're just like, you've been gyrating your hips and so singing to your lover.
1: Insane, bro.
0: And now we know that we are the fools in this equation. Hey, thank you, cool. Magic System.
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0: crayon with your lava lava coming through there, man. 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
1: What does Ija lava lava mean? 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I won't recover.

0: 5 o'clock on the dot. Let's check in with Onele Ntsintsi, who's got your latest in news.
1: 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The African perspective.
2: Thank you, Bobby. Looking at the top stories, over 200 Ghanaian nationals repatriated from Cote d'Ivoire, and protesters in Pakistan's administered Kashmir demand more political representation. Your latest news, greetings to our listeners. 228 Ghanaian nationals repatriated from Cote d'Ivoire have arrived in Accra following a mass demolition of buildings by Ivorian authorities. Ghana says it is repatriating a total of 327 people. According to Ghana's Ministry of Foreign Affairs, arrangements are in place for the remaining 201 individuals to return later today. The affected nationals had been residing in communities impacted by the demolition exercise and became stranded after losing their livelihoods and lacking the means to secure alternative accommodation. Nigeria's President Bola Tinubu has given a television address calling on militants ravaging the north to surrender or face the full force of the state. Tinubu said 13,000 terrorists had been killed in the past year by Nigeria's security forces and their allies. However, the president's claims appear to conflict with independent data, showing a surge in conflict-related killings. He said other terrorists had surrendered.
3: Over 124,000 fighters and dependents have laid down arms since 2023. Through Operation Safe Corridor, we turn our former enemies into citizens because every life saved is a victory for democracy.
2: The UN's top official on HIV/AIDS says massive international aid cuts have left the world's response to the disease in peril. She said the reduction, including the scraping of US aid by the Trump administration, marked a serious disruption of efforts to tackle the disease. The BBC's Charles Haviland.
4: Winnie Byanyima, the head of UNAIDS, said the slashing of international aid was reversing hard-fought gains. Prevention is badly affected. Last year, 40% fewer people than in 2024 got a drug called PrEP that helps stop HIV infection. Condom provision has fallen, so too has testing, meaning more people are transmitting the virus without knowing it. Access to help is being compromised as some governments push back against the rights of key groups, including the LGBT+ community.
2: The Limpopo Long Walk organization in South Africa has marched to Home Affairs, the Department of Labour, Police Service Department and the Office of the Premier in Polokwane to submit a memorandum of demands calling for the removal of undocumented immigrants and stricter law enforcement in the province. March leader Thabiso Kgabo says they are in solidarity with the March and March movement in demanding stricter border laws in the country. Kgabo says they've given the authorities 7 days to respond to their demands.
5: We believe that the rule of law must apply equally to all persons within the Republic of South Africa. Lawful employment practices, the immigration compliance must be taken seriously, and we ask you to take them into consideration. And effectively, enforcement are essential for economic growth, the social stability and public confidence. As concerned citizens and community stakeholders, we stand ready to work with government institutions and building a safer, a fair and more prosperous Limpopo province.
2: Lastly, security forces in Pakistan's administered Kashmir have dispersed thousands of protesters demanding more political representation. The area's commissioner told BBC Urdu that police fired into the air and deployed tear gas as demonstrators gathered to march through the capital. Their protests were called by the Joint Awami Action Committee, a movement calling for reforms to the local assembly. The authorities have banned the coalition, accusing it of engaging in terrorism. They say at least 15 people have died in a week of clashes. Recapping on your top stories, 228 Ghanaian nationals repatriated from Cote d'Ivoire have arrived in Accra following a mass demolition of buildings by Ivorian authorities. Ghana says it is repatriating a total of 327 people. Now, for any news stories you'd like to share with us, please send us an email to newsroom@channelafrica.co.za or call us plus 2711714-4459. Channel Africa News, I'm Onele Tsintsi.
1: SABC News. The African perspective. 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
6: 5 o'clock on the dot. We're driving you all the way home. It's actually 5 after 5 right here. So we made a joke, Ugutsi. If you are still at your desk for whatever reason, I used to have a boss like that who made us work even after 5 p.m.
0: Never.
6: Oh, no. She was terrible. That's why even when
0: and
6: that story...
0: And where was she after 5 or after...
6: No, she was still in the office. You know those people that don't have lives and then they project that onto you?
0: Mm-hmm.
6: That was her. So I'm just glad that the hers of today are being dealt with. We believe in number 2K.
0: We do indeed.

0: Wow, wow, wow, wow, wow, in your car right now, or wherever you are, I don't know what is going on. DJ Clark, we can fly, and he joins us in studio. Welcome.
1: Thank you.
2: You are the man behind some of our biggest local and international tracks. And now you're behind this massive Ibiza-esque vibe. The sound is so poetic.
1: Yeah.
2: It's calling us to the weekend. We are within. Has your versatility as a producer and an artist always been something that you've wanted to pursue? Because you've done every genre in dance and you just keep producing quality.
1: Yes. I grew up in an environment where I was consuming a lot of music, different sounds. So that was my dream, to produce everything. I didn't want to box myself in,
2: Where did you grow up that this was your life? A lot of people don't have that experience. I'm just curious.
1: In Vosloorus.
0: East Rand, Beast Rand, that's what I'm talking
2: that's
0: about.
2: Something about
1: yeah,
2: the East.
1: So I have family, colored families. Because my grandmother was a colored.
2: Okay.
1: And then I have obvious, I'm Zulu. Zulu family, which is, that was my grandfather. So this kind of music, all those music that you're hearing, like something like white and something like black, that's where
2: so
1: it comes
2: from. So
1: we
2: grew up around.
1: Yeah.
2: Oh, I love it.
0: But I mean, man, it's been 10 years, if my memory serves me correctly, that you've released a project like this.
1: Yeah.
0: Talk to us about that break. I mean, the 10 is a long time.
1: Yeah, man. Usually that's what I do. If you track my habits in terms of dropping and go off from camera or on media, I'll drop and have 2 years break again, you know. But the last one has to do with a divorce.
2: Oh,
0: so
2: we're gonna get into that.
1: Yeah, so,
2: but not into it.
0: I mean, we'll just go into it if
2: you
0: can't.
2: We don't want to stress you out.
1: No, I'm good. I'm not stressed.
2: You're
1: I'm very happy.
2: But you sounded so defensive.
1: No. I'm very good, guys. I'm in a good space. That's why even I call this EP Radiance Light. I'm in that space.
2: You are radiating and you're lighting up our space. We're chatting to DJ Clark on the upside. We're going to continue with him next. Keep it locked on Channel Africa.
3: They imagined a future.
4: Create a world in which all children have access to a good education.
3: You're living it. They raise their voices. You are amplifying them. They crossed borders. You are breaking them.
5: And the Grammy goes to Tyler. Yeah!
3: To you, education isn't just access. It's an opportunity and expression. It's been heard in your own language. It's turning a data bundle into a business, a bedroom into a studio, a moment into a movement. Different generations, same fire.

0: before the break, I said I was coming from divorce. Mm. So that's why I was doing this EP. Mm. I was in a dark space, basically, because I had to now focus on the kids. Because this is new even to me, not on them. Mm. So, but then things went okay, like, you know, maba to pull in time. Mm. Yeah. So then when I created this album, I was just checking, we're going through a lot as countrymen, like unemployment, this foreign, madanga. You know, yeah. So I just wanted to bring something fun, uniting, bringing hope, you know, love again. Let's believe in love again, you know. Yeah. Hence, friends till the end has to do with loyalty, you know, unity as well. The second song is called
1: Hello, I'm calling
0: Hello. Yes. Yeah. You know them, eh?
1: No. I've been excited about this conversation. Yeah. You don't understand.
0: So I'm reaching out to those people, basically. Yeah. I mean, we're talking through music, as I can't sing, but I need to speak through music. So meaning I'm reaching out to those people who are going through things, man. Yeah, we got you. We are with you on that halo. And we can fly. I mean, it's all about inspiration. I'm inspiring people that you can reach your goal as one, as unity. That's how I created this EP.
2: Mm. Yeah. Let's talk about you standing the test of time from a musical and a production perspective. You've been around for a really long time and you've produced quality music across the decades. What do you think you can attribute that to? Why have you been able to produce such quality and at such a high level all of the time?
0: I think it has to do with the environment, what you were consuming when you were young. I mean, I was getting quality music, you know, your OJs, Temptations, R&B, you name it, Kwaito, even Kwaito. So, so I had passion when it comes to music. And I didn't want to do it for just money, but to do it right, you know. So I think, I don't know, I think it has to do with just loving music, man. Yeah.
2: Yo, I want to talk about fatherhood because you mentioned the kids in the divorce, but I want to know about what fatherhood has taught you at this point in your life, because I can imagine that when you thought you wanted to be a father and compared to where you are now, what has been the story for you and the journey?
0: What I've learned, man, you know, you're not just raising kids. Kids, they raise you as well.
2: Thank you.
0: Yeah.
3: You know what's so interesting? I think I'm hearing you speak about going through such a hard time and then coming out of it. And I don't think people know how much it takes to come out of a divorce. You know, we can relate on that. I'm a returned soldier right here. So I know exactly what it's like. I know that court very well.
1: Divorce.
3: You know, what space are you in now? You mentioned finding love again. You said people need to believe in love. And it takes a lot for you to kind of step into the game again. Ah, you are smiling. Hey, there's someone.
2: Oh, Lord.
0: No, hey. I already married.
2: Okay.
3: This is beautiful.
0: Yeah. I believe in love, man.
2: Oh.
0: Yeah, I believe in love. I know it sounds, you know, cliche because you are DJ. You know.
2: Why not?
0: We don't I believe in love. I never seen myself being alone. Mm. So unfortunately, God was good to me. He gave me another woman that loves me very.
3: Look at you, pink in the face.
0: And me too, I love her. Yeah.
3: DJ Clock with Timeless Love. Look at you.
0: Timeless Love.
2: Let's talk about choosing vocalists for your projects. Because I think that's a big thing for us when we hear music, is that we want to hear that the vocalist is perfect for, like we just heard now with We Can Fly.
0: Yeah.
2: That was the perfect person to have on that. What is the process? And if someone doesn't work, do you tell them?
0: Yeah, of course. Of course.
2: How do you tell them?
0: No, man, obviously you shouldn't sound rude, but you need to tell this one I think is not for you. I'll try another one. Mm-hmm. Be that it will be suitable for

0: for your voice, then you go and look for another vocalist. So on this one, the new one, the special We Can Fly, unfortunately, it's AI.
1: Wait.
2: That sounds, wow, too good why to be
1: is
2: AI.
1: It, but why is it unfortunate, though?
0: to use AI?
1: Yes.
0: You must move with the time, first of all. Because this thing is, for example, in music, there's this thing we call auto-tune.
1: Mm-hmm.
0: And on hip-hop, there's this thing they call MPC, which that's where they sample people's song on hip-hop.
1: Mm.
0: So those are the devices end of the day.
1: Mm.
0: And auto-tune, it helps you, it's like a robot, basically, to make you sing proper, you know? So I didn't see any problem. I mean, this thing is a machine. They created it to be used. So let's use it. And it doesn't take away that you're a producer.
2: Yeah.
1: Yes.
0: I mean, yes, on Suno, for example, you subscribe. Yeah? If you don't subscribe, they allow you to use, I think maybe they give you two chances to use the Suno. What you do, you prompt, and then it creates a song for you. You don't do anything, but when you subscribe, because I'm on pro subscription, that's where you go to studio. you arrange, you tell that computer, no, I don't like this. Let's try another thing. So basically, you are producing. Okay.
1: So it's co-producing for you, essentially.
2: With
0: basically,
2: AI.
0: For example, the beat. I created the beat.
1: But that's what I'm saying. Yeah. Why is it unfortunate? You said unfortunately it's AI, and I'm saying fortunately it is, because if you're able to create the music that is of this quality using all the technology,
2: nothing's been compromised.
1: Exactly. That sounds like progression to me.
2: Let's talk about what your DJ sets are sounding like these days. What are you loving? What are you infusing? What is the performance element like of your career?
0: As I entertain, you were telling me about Ibiza.
2: Yeah.
0: So that's where I'm rooting now.
2: Tata. Yeah. Kasha so is I'm waiting.
0: I'm playing that now. Obviously, I think I've done it all, I've done it everything.
2: Okay.
0: In terms of making people happy, producing. Now I want to tap into new
2: territories. And you know, there's such a, it's so refreshing. We were in Ibiza 15 years ago, and it was literally
0: 15
2: just,
0: years ago.
2: Yeah,
0: you've been traveling
2: with our friend that we were speaking about off air.
0: Okay.
2: But what I'm trying to say is that the sound has evolved, hasn't changed.
0: Yeah.
2: The sound hasn't changed much,
0: yeah.
2: But what has changed is the DJs and the artists and the look of the people behind the decks, which is refreshing.
0: Yeah.
2: Because when we went, it was literally just everyone in Europe and only everyone in Europe. And now it's like Black Coffee, Glenn Lewis.
0: That's where we want to go.
2: Major League, DJ Clark, Temba, everyone.
0: Yeah, that's where we want to go now.
2: Oh, we're excited for you.
1: Yeah. So when we think collaborations, who are some of the people that you're looking to kind of work with? Especially, there's some new people that are like, I'm not going to lie, they're pretty promising considering yourself.
0: There's a lot.
1: Really?
0: There's a lot.
1: Top three.
0: Top three.
1: Mm-hmm.
0: Let me say, Kabza, one.
2: Yes, please.
0: On piano.
2: Okay. Mm.
0: Production on tech, I would say David Guetta.
2: Come on.
0: Yeah. David Guetta.
2: For a dance tune or a pop tune? Because you know David can do both, and you can do both.
0: You see?
2: You'll take either one.
0: Yeah. And then hip hop, hip hop, you know, there's a lot.
2: Mm.
0: But Kanye West.
1: Let's do it.
2: That says everything we need to know.
0: Yeah.
2: About and you know you could get easy.
1: That's the thing.
0: Yeah, we'll get there. We'll get there.
2: DJ Clark joining us on the upside as we chat everything new music. He's got new EP, new sounds, and he's about to rock Channel Africa on the decks next right here on the upside.
1: It is 5:30 Central African time. Figile Lingwati is ready with our sport.
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4: First up, it's Comrades Marathon. Defending Comrades Marathon champion Piet Versma says he has unfinished business when he lines up for this year's 85-kilometer up run from South Africa's Durban City to Pietermaritzburg on Sunday morning. The Dutch star, who runs for Nedbank Running Club, will return to the ultimate human race as one of the favorites after a remarkable start to his Comrades career. He finished second on debut in 2023 before claiming victory in 2024. Virsma has spent several months training in Kenya and believes he's ready to challenge for a second title in the Abron. And South Africa's long-distance running star Yvette Van Sail says she cannot wait to tackle her first Comrades Marathon Abron and is looking forward to testing herself on the demanding hills between Durban and Pietermaritzburg. The 85-kilometer race, which marks the 99th edition of the Ultimate Human Race, will see thousands of runners take on one of the toughest challenges in road running. Van Sail made an impressive Comrades debut last year, finishing fourth in the down run. Although she had originally planned to make a first appearance in the race during an up run year, curiosity got her better of her and she decided to compete in 2025. The four-time Olympian believes the up run could suit her strength even better.
5: Last year I jumped the gun and really wanted to run last year, but last year was such a bad experience, so hopefully this year will be a bit better and I can enjoy it a little bit more. Hopefully I'm a bit stronger on the hills and on the downhills. I know that's always my preferral, to have uphills, but I've never run uphills like this. So I tried training for it the best I could. So we'll see on Sunday if I can run the real tough horses. So we'll see.
4: The Hollywood Athletics Club star has enjoyed a relatively quiet racing season as she focused on all her attention on preparing for her second Comrades Marathon. Van Sail says much of her planning this year revolved around ensuring she arrived at the starting line in the best possible condition.
5: So I've been not racing too much. My oldest is in grade 5, so we've been studying hard for exams. So I'm a mother as well, so I have to juggle that. And unfortunately, I didn't have the two oceans that I wanted. But I just had a lot of variables in this year that didn't work out.
4: On to football news. Moroccan giants Raja Club Athletic have parted company with South African coach Fadlu Davids and his technical team by mutual agreement. The decision follows Tuesday's 2-0 defeat to KACM, leaving Raja fifth in the Botola Pro standings, just 4 points off leaders RS Berkane. Davids, who joined the club last September after leaving Simba SC, previously served as assistant to Joseph Zinbauer when Raja clinched an unbeaten domestic double in 2024. His departing backroom staff includes Darren Wilken, Darrell Butler, Moise Kaji, and Wayne Sandilands. In a statement, Raja thanked Davids for his service and reaffirmed their commitment to long-term objectives and the club's historic prestige. Finally, rugby news now. Bulls coach Johan Ackerman says the looming Springbok training camp is the last thing on his players' minds, with all focus firmly on next Friday's United Rugby Championship URC final against Leinster at Croke Park. Ackerman insists his squad is fully committed to bringing the trophy back to Pretoria, stressing that strong performances will speak louder than selection debates. The Bulls head into the decider buoyed by playoff victories, but Ackerman emphasized that Leinster's dominance this season means his side must earn everything in Dublin. For any sports stories you'd like to share with us, please send us an email to newsroom@channelafrica.co.za or call us on +27 11 714 4459. 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
2: Thank you to Fikile Lewati. Wrapping up our sport this afternoon on The Upside, let's have a wrap of the econ and business news now. Chinduko Likeke.
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6: Thank you, Poppy. Good afternoon. Zimbabwe's state-owned gold miner Mutapa Gold Resources plans to double annual gold production to 220,000 ounces by 2029 following a major expansion program. The company has secured $75 million US dollars from local banks to fund part of its Shamva Hill open pit project, which is expected to boost output at the mine from 24,000 to nearly 80,000 ounces a year. Work on the project is due to begin in August, with negotiations continuing for additional foreign financing. Mutapa says further production growth will come from upgrades at its Gina and Frida Rebecca mines, as well as increased purchases from artisanal miners. Gold remains Zimbabwe's top foreign currency earner, generating $4.6 billion US dollars in export revenue last year. S&P Global Ratings has restored Afreximbank Bank to investment grade status, assigning the lender a BBB+ rating with a stable outlook. The ratings agency cited the bank's strong shareholder support and track record of lending during economic downturns. The move comes months after Afreximbank Bank cut ties with Fitch Ratings following a dispute over its downgrade of the lender to junk status. S&P also noted that Afreximbank Bank's total assets grew to $42.3 billion by the end of 2025, up from $7.1 billion a decade earlier. South African Minister of Electricity and Energy Dr. Hosiyentsu Ramakgopa says governments plan to build 14,000 kilometers of transmission lines over the next 8 years as part of a $27 billion public-private partnership that will not only safeguard energy security but will also drive critical industrial reform. He delivered the keynote address at a conference in the Gauteng province.
7: In the next group of companies, about 11 of these entities, smelters, are in that group. If you are in that, you are not in that group, you'll be in the third group. No, the point I'm making is that we can't just overpromise. So it must be orchestrated. As we bring new capacity, we say you come in. That's the point I'm asking, just patient. Of course, it means money to you. Because I'm sure a lot of you will say, but Ramakgopa, as you speak now, I'm bleeding, what must I do? The point I'm making is that it's an orchestrated effort.
6: Financial experts have warned young South Africans that delaying investments by just a decade could reduce their retirement savings by up to $39,000. The alert comes as soaring living costs, debt, and economic uncertainty prevent many young adults from prioritizing long-term financial planning. Analyst Lungile Maguagua says starting small and investing consistently can mitigate long-term losses and build significant wealth over time.
8: So we started from a simple but uncomfortable idea that for young people, probably the biggest financial cost isn't making a bad investment. It's in fact waiting too long to start. So we showed that by having two individuals. Essentially, we have one who starts investing when they're 25 rather than at 35. So just 10 years apart, so putting away the same amount of money each month into a diversified fund could end up around 650,000 rand better off by retirement age at 65.
6: Shares in SpaceX have begun trading in New York and officially made South African-born tech billionaire Elon Musk the world's first dollar trillionaire. The initial public offering on the Nasdaq Stock Exchange is the biggest in history, valuing SpaceX at about $1.8 trillion. Speaking from SpaceX headquarters as markets opened, Elon Musk discussed his motivations for launching the company.
9: If there's not a new company that enters space, we will never be a truly space-faring civilization. You know, while the other aerospace companies, they build good rockets and everything, they were simply not pursuing the technology that's necessary to make life multiplanetary. To make Star Trek, to make the exciting science fiction futures that we've read about real. And that's what SpaceX is all about.
6: One US dollar in Nigeria is at 1,360 naira, Botswana 13 Pula 43, Kenya 128 shilling 64, Zambia 17 Kwacha 28, BRICS countries $1 in Brazil, 5 real 16, Russia 72 rubles 10, India 95 rupee 49, China 61.77, South Africa 16 rand 46, $1 at 75 pence to the British pound, 87 to the euro. Commodities, gold at $4,187, platinum at $1,695 per ounce, the price of Brent crude oil at $89.27 a barrel. 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
10: The Alexandra Regional Court in Johannesburg, South Africa, has sentenced Abelamine Mugabe to 24 months in prison or a $24,000 fine for pointing a toy firearm, as well as 18 months imprisonment or a $12,000 fine for being in the country illegally. Meanwhile, his co-accused Tobias Matohodze has been sentenced to 3 years imprisonment.
11: So basically what the magistrate said was that, you know, he has taken into consideration that the complainant or the victim did in fact withdraw the charges. So both of the accused will actually have to be deported. He is to be escorted by the investigating officer. However, in terms of Matonze, he will in fact have to serve his prison time, and thereafter he will in fact also be deported back to Zimbabwe.
3: Africa Update with Lulu Kabu, 12 to 1 p.m. Central African Time. Your DJ mix. No noise. Just the right sounds.

Mexico. We need a beach. And we need you. Where are you going to be this weekend? What time can we catch you? Okay. I will definitely be there after this. This is my vibe.

0: That is how Friday sounds like on the upside of Friday on Channel Africa. That's how we come to the end of all those vibes and the goofs. And we focus now on the leading stories on the African continent as far as current affairs are concerned, and also bring you the latest from the world of business. A very good evening to you, Africa. Welcome to it. It's almost 6 p.m. Central African time. I'm Tami Ngobeni, ushering you into Africa in Business on Channel Africa. Before we get into the ins and outs of the rands, as well as the pulas, the kwachas, or even the Zim dollars, whatever currency it is that you may be exchanging in. Before we get into all of that, let's take a look at the latest local, continental, and international stories. Standing by for the latest news at 6 p.m., here is Onele Ntsinzi.
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2: I think it's Tami looking at your top stories. Over 200 Ghanaian nationals repatriated from Cote d'Ivoire. And protesters in Pakistan's administered Kashmir demand more political representation. Your latest news greetings to our listeners. 228 Ghanaian nationals repatriated from Cote d'Ivoire have arrived in Accra following a mass demolition of buildings by Ivorian authorities. Ghana says it is repatriating a total of 327 people. According to Ghana's Ministry of Foreign Affairs, arrangements are in place for the remaining 201 individuals to return today. The affected nationals had been residing in communities impacted by the demolition exercise and became stranded after losing their livelihoods and lacking the means to secure alternative accommodation. The UN Refugee Agency has confirmed the first Ebola-related deaths in a displacement camp in eastern Congo. This as aid workers warned of a high risk for the disease that could spread rapidly in overcrowded sites. The two victims were initially displaced people living in Pakpangba camp, which hosts 30,000 internally displaced people. The virus has now spread across three provinces since the World Health Organization declared the outbreak a public health emergency of international concern on May the 17th. Aid workers describe cramped conditions at the camps, where sometimes hundreds of people are sharing a toilet and open defecation is common. The Limpopo Long Walk Organization in South Africa has marched to the Home Affairs, the Department of Labour, Police Service Department and the Office of the Premier in Polokwane to submit a memorandum of demands calling for the removal of undocumented immigrants and stricter law enforcement in the province. March leader Thabiso Kgabo says they are in solidarity with the March and March movement in demanding stricter border laws in the country. Kgabo says they've given the authorities 7 days to respond to their demands.
3: We believe that the rule of law must apply equally to all persons within the Republic of South Africa. Lawful employment practices, the immigration compliance must be taken seriously, and we ask you to take them into consideration. And effectively enforcement are essential for economic growth, the social stability and public confidence. As concerned citizens and community stakeholders, we stand ready to work with government institutions in building a safe, a fair and more prosperous Limpopo province.
2: Pope Leo XIV has warned Europe's migrant traffickers to repent before God or face being sent to hell. Concluding his week-long tour of Spain in the Canary Islands, the leader of the Roman Catholic Church has called for global leaders to treat migrants with dignity. He condemned groups exploiting families trying to reach Europe. The Pope added the integration was also a reciprocal journey and urged migrants to respect and learn the customs of their host countries.
4: Migration has an important message to convey, for it can become an opportunity for peoples to meet and enrich one another.
2: Lastly, security forces in Pakistan's administered Kashmir have dispersed thousands of protesters demanding more political representation. The area's commissioner told BBC's Urdu that police fired into the air and deployed tear gas as the demonstrators gathered to march through the capital. The protests were called by the Joint Awani Action Committee, a movement calling for reforms to the local assembly. The authorities have banned the coalition, accusing it of engaging in terrorism. They say at least 15 people have died in a week of clashes. Now, recapping on your top stories, 228 Ghanaian nationals repatriated from Cote d'Ivoire have arrived in Accra following a mass demolition of buildings by Ivorian authorities. Ghana says it is repatriating a total of 327 people. Now, for any news stories you'd like to share with us, please send us an email to newsroom@channelafrica.co.za or call us at +27 11714 4459. Channel Africa News, I'm Onele Tsinzi.
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5: In our sports headline, Wimbledon has announced a record increase in its prize money pot. And South African Hockey Association CEO urged fans to buy tickets and support the Hockey Men's Nations Cup. I'll be back with these and other stories at the bottom of the hour.
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0: It has gone exactly 6 minutes after 6 p.m. Central African time. A very good evening to you, Libya. Good evening, Kenya, Ghana, Eswatini, Cote d'Ivoire. A very good evening to you, Africa. Welcome to the Friday edition of Africa in Business on Channel Africa. I'm Tami Ngubeni. Coming up for you this hour, Africa's largest asset manager, the Public Investment Corporation, known as the PIC, is currently under scrutiny after a whistleblower complaint prompted the board to assess allegations against its chief executive linked to the long-running Lensera airport dispute. And East African countries present their 2026-2027 budgets with revised growth forecasts and fiscal adjustments amid global economic uncertainty driven largely by geopolitical tensions. Do stay connected to Africa and the world with Channel Africa, the international voice of the South African Broadcasting Corporation. 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
7: The question that has often been asked is whether it's enough or not. And I think listening to the conversations earlier, it's time we reframe that question. It's not a question of whether it's enough or not, or whether it's going to come from Africa, or it's going to come from overseas, or from the global north. What is important in this context is to make sure that we are optimizing what we have. And there has been a lot of speakers that already alluded to that. Often the fingers got pointed at commercial banks, but I'm not here to defend commercial banks. We are a player, a key stakeholder in this whole mix. But what is important is, even if we have a quarter of that glass full, not half of it, what have we been able to do with it? How have we optimized it? We talk about policy, and the question that always goes through my mind, who is responsible for policy?
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0: It is 9 minutes after 6 p.m. Central African time. We begin this Friday evening by taking a look at Africa's largest asset manager and the custodian of public sector pension funds, the PIC, the Public Investment Corporation, they are under the spotlight. This is after receiving a whistleblower complaint that compelled it to assess allegations against its chief executive. The claims, which are linked to the long-running Lanseria Airport dispute, have raised questions about governance, executive authority, board oversight and potential conflicts of interest at South Africa's asset management firm. Joining us now is Norman Masungwini, award-winning senior political journalist at News24, who's been closely following developments at the PIC, including the recent whistleblower complaint and issues of governance and concerns there at the institution. A very good evening to you, Norman. Good to have you with us on Africa in Business.
8: Good evening to you, Tami, and evening to all the Channel Africa listeners and viewers.
0: Let's put this first and foremost into perspective for those who may not have been following the saga with the PIC and the allegations involving Lanseria Airport. What is at the heart of this dispute?
8: Look, this first and foremost, it started with what we call a board meeting to hold or to a normal board meeting that was scheduled to look at the governance issues within the PIC. But on top of that, there was the board was with was sitting with what we call the whistleblower's report that they needed to test the validity of that report and make sure that the CEO respond to it before anything, just to give the CEO the right of reply to all those allegations mentioned in the in the whistleblower's report. So it's a normal operation that seeks to assess and you know the daily running of the organization that ended up having the board to sit for 3 days because of the issues that were raised by the whistleblower's report.
0: At the heart of this is the financing by the PIC of Acapulco, the triple BEE company and firm. So what are the specific allegations that are being made against the CEO of the PIC?
8: Look, the story basically is, in terms of that, the allegation mentioned by the whistleblower's report on Acapulco, it started when, you know, because it is a long-standing issue that started way back in 2013, 2015, where there were allegations leveled that there was money that was borrowed out, but money was not returned. So it has been a back and forth issue. Now, at the end of it, there were those allegations whether to pursue it through the court processes or not. And this is where there were allegations of accusation and counter accusation against the board, the chair, the CEO, which up to so far we know that there was a what you call an arbitration on it. So right now it's a scandal that is refusing to go away because it involves a lot of money, 411 million. So that is, I guess, up until PIC get it right on what next to do, how to do it, when to do it, who to hold accountable. It's something that we cannot, because even the names of the people, we know that they are not sitting back. They try to justify or to fight or try to put their case to say, this is what happened. We were not wrong. Some at the moment, from what we're getting is that no one wants to take accountability to say, yes, I was wrong here, I was wrong there, so therefore we need to do it. I guess this is one of the things that is prolonging this issue to be concluded.
0: What's quite interesting, you mentioned the figure of 411 million there. That's the amount that the arbitration process or subsequently awarded Acapulco, right? And there's another valuation that reportedly placed that Lanceria value at around 4 billion rand, which was actually quite higher than any of the other valuations as well. So the PIC, they're arguing that the valuation had errors in it, including, double counting, etc. But tell us more about this forensic investigation that the CEO allegedly authorized without that board resolution. How is the board dealing with that?
8: Look, this is one of the contentious issues because everyone, including the Acapulco, they are watching this thing with keen interest, with close eyes, with close interest. I'm saying this because any mention of their name, they are always trying to clarify their position correctly, so because as journalists, we are bound to do that, to say, well, you can't mention us, because they keep on emphasizing the same point, to say where they are, their name is being mentioned, they need to have their say, because a lot has been said, and then a narrative which they deem it to be dangerous once you mention their name without giving them the right of reply. So in that, that's one of the things that the board was confronted with, this thing to say. The CEO must respond to this allegation, because as the report, the whistleblower's report is indicate is that he basically appointed PwC to investigate this thing, and that they say the accusation are that he did this without the authority of the board. There are accusations. They are all not yet tested, but they're saying that he didn't have the mandate to do that, because he needed to go through the board and whatnot. There are accusations that there was he did this, the powers that the board has, basically, in a lack of a better way to say, he stood there as the powers of the board to take the responsibility of the board.
0: There's also the issue, Norman, of the conflict of interest that has come up involving Lanceria-related entities, as well as the infrastructure investor Harith General Partners. The accusation there is that the CEO should have recused himself from certain matters relating to Lanceria. Could you put that into perspective for us?
8: Look, the accusation emanates from last year, when he appeared before the portfolio committee on finance, where he was asked a question about who recommended him to be the board, to be a shareholder in that GEPD. Now, the whole thing is that the accusation is that he lied to Parliament. However, if you look at what is he details, is that he always maintained that he resigned from those entities. At the time of him being appointed to be the CEO, he had resigned from the four entities of Lanceria entities. And that by that, because of the Acapulco involvement, the name was there, and then he was also part of that entity, Acapulco. So therefore, there was the issue of saying there was a conflict of interest, because from being part of Acapulco to being the PIC, that had already done business with Acapulco. So there was that issues that are coming through to say this is where the conflict of interest begins.
0: So how is this likely to impact the pensions and the pension fund? And also if you could comment on the impact that this is likely to have on government employees' pension fund as well as its beneficiaries.
8: Look, any money that in government, in rands and cents, any money that gets lost in whatever way, obviously has a direct impact on taxpayers. So even on this one, there is that element that because there are allegations that the money that was borrowed out, the money that was not recouped, and the money that went out is not the money that came back. The money that PIC lost is the money that belongs to, you know, taxpayers. So that money is it's a lot of money. You know, definitely someone is bound to get affected by it because one, if you take your pension today, any person is expecting to get their monies, you know, paid out. So by having this not there, and then also the balance sheet, you need to have the balance sheet because you can't go and take money from that elder, from that scheme to bring it to this. The money that is meant for this needs to be

0: proper governance processes were followed, and whether there was actually issues of conflict of interest as far as various stakeholders are concerned, including the CEO. This matter is currently still under investigation, and the PIC board has confirmed that it is indeed assessing these whistleblower complaints. Madapiri Bazoshitika.
1: Madapiri Bazoshitika. 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
0: It is 23 minutes after 6 p.m. Central African time. We move you from South Africa to Malawi, where the Competition and Fair Trading Commission, the CFTC, has fined two leading commercial banks millions of dollars. This is after finding them guilty of unfair consumer practices. The complaints against FDH Bank PLC and Standard Bank PLC were imposed for unfair consumer practices, misleading conduct, and supplying defective products and services. The enforcement action also resulted in the commission ordering six companies that are operating in the banking, agriculture, courier, dry cleaning, and real estate sectors to refund consumers. To discuss this further, we joined this evening by CEO Desmond Kaunda. A very good evening to you, Mr. Kaunda. Welcome to Africa in Business.
5: Okay, thank you very much. Thank you for inviting me.
0: So as the Competition and Fair Trading Commission in Malawi, how did the imposing of these fines come about? How did you get wind of this particular situation of alleged unfair practices, which you then investigated?
5: Yes, thank you for your question. The issues, the cases came about through our normal course of action as a commission. The commissioners met at their 75th meeting as a board. And during that meeting, they adjudicated cases of anti-competitive business practices and unfair trading conduct. Now, out of 14 cases reviewed at the meeting, several companies were found to have violated specific provisions of the Competition and Fair Trading Act. So the commission obviously took various regulatory measures against the errant companies, including imposition of monetary penalties.
0: And what exactly, Mr. Kaunda, are the banks guilty of?
5: Well, in this particular instance, we're talking of two banks. To begin with, we have Standard Bank Malawi, which was found liable for unconscionable conduct, failure to disclose material information, and utilizing unfair consumer contracts that was in violation of Section 51G and 51P of the Competition and Fair Trading Act. Now, the issue with the Standard Bank arose in the course of managing a loan transaction. Now, due to a system error, the bank overbooked a customer loan, setting the tenure to 5 years instead of the agreed upon 3 years. And instead of

0: correcting that particular mistake, apparently the bank unilaterally extended the loan period and continued making deductions on the loan beyond the original maturity date. And that was done without disclosing the changes. And in addition to that, and strangely enough, the bank had clauses in the contract which allowed them to vary terms at their own discretion. So that was the particular issue with Standard Bank. But the other bank was FDH Bank, and FDH Bank was found liable for misleading conduct, unconscionable conduct, failure to disclose material information, as well as utilizing unfair consumer contracts. And this was also in violation of Section 51, as well as 52 of the Competition and Fair Trading Act. Now, in this particular instance, the FTH Bank also unilaterally altered the insurance terms of a client's overdraft and guarantee facility, removing a critical key man insurance policy within the agreed terms. You were about to say something.
1: Yes, I was saying this is quite troubling. These are just two that the commission has found out. How do consumers protect themselves against this? Because clearly there's an indicator, and this is an indication that this is a problem that may be more widely spread than consumers may realize.
0: Yes, that's a good question because consumers, in the particular case of Malawi, we have a situation where the majority of consumers do not really know that they have rights under consumer laws. So we have a task as a commission in terms of informing the majority of Malawians to know what rights they have, and therefore when those rights are violated, to stand up and claim those rights. But in the case that they have issues, they can lodge their complaints to the Competition Commission, and we have a number of channels within they can do that. We have a toll-free line, which is 2489, to which the consumers can simply lodge their complaints for free. We also have an email, which is consumer at cftc.mw. And I think within those means, they should be able to get accessed and lodge their complaints with the commission.
1: So as we wrap up this evening, what are the fines that have imposed on the banks?
0: Well, again, that's a good question. For Standard Bank has been ordered to pay 120 million Malawi kwacha as a penalty. But they have also been ordered to reverse all the wrongdoings which with the client whom they had. As for FTH Bank, they have been ordered to pay 200 million Malawi kwacha. They have also been ordered to reverse and pay back 120 million in over deductions on the key man insurance. They have also been ordered to rectify their policies so that they cease and desist from this kind of conduct.
1: Can the banks appeal this verdict?
0: Yes, the banks can appeal the verdicts, but I think what we need to emphasize here is this fundamental point that to begin with, these orders by the Commission are almost standing as orders of the court, the High Court of Malawi. So all the banks and the companies which have been ordered are bound to pay these amounts, and they can only appeal within 30 days. But even if they appeal, they are bound to pay because unless they obtain a stay order from the courts, under the law, they are bound to pay. And if they don't pay, We can even constitute other administrative measures against them.
1: All right, we're going to have to leave it at that this evening, Mr. Kawanda, but thank you very much for joining us on Africa in
0: Business. Okay, thank you very much.
1: Thank you, sir. That's the CEO of the Competition and Fair Trading Commission in Malawi, Mr. Desmond Kaunda. So I've just been doing these calculations. He mentioned 120 million kwacha, Malawian kwacha. That was the fine imposed on Standard Bank, and 200 million Malawian kwacha imposed on FDH. 120 million is $69,200, and 200 kwacha is $115,300 US, if you're wanting to do the math over there. Let's head over now to the markets desk, where Chanduko Legege is standing by with your latest market indicators.
2: 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The African perspective.
3: Thank you, Tami, and a very good evening. One US dollar is trading at 16 Rand 46 in South Africa, Botswana 13 Pula 43, Namibia 16 Namibian dollars 46, Zambia 17 Kwacha 28, Kenya 128 shilling 64, Ethiopia 158 Bix 97, Uganda 3000 shilling 747, Tanzania 2000 shilling 619, Nigeria 1000 Naira 360, Egypt 51 Egyptian pound 92, Tunisia 2 dinar 89, Algeria 132 dinar 61, Morocco 90 ram 12, Angola 913 Kwanza, Congo 2255. Commodities: gold is at $4,187, platinum at $1,695 per ounce. The price of Brent crude oil at $89.27 a barrel. That is all from me. For any stories you'd like to share with us, please send us an email to newsroom@channelafrica.co.za, or you can call us on +27 1171 44459. For Channel Africa Business, I am Chanduko Ligege.
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4: Good evening. It's Fikile Lingwati. Let me start off with the tennis news. This year's Wimbledon will feature a record prize fund of $74 million, a 20% rise on last year. The singles champion will each collect $4 million, while first round losers are guaranteed $92,000. More than $7 million has been allocated to qualifying, up 25%. The increase comes as the leading players continue to campaign for a greater share of Grand Slam revenues. In football news, the Real Madrid have confirmed the appointment of Jose Mourinho for a second spell as the club's coach after ratifying the departure of Alvaro Abeloa. Mourinho's package to manage Real Madrid includes a 3-year contract running until the 30th of June 2029 and a $17 million compensation fee paid to his previous club, Benfica. He will officially assume his managerial duties at the Bernabeu when pre-season training begins on the 30th of July. A more granular breakdown of the deal and expectations is that the length of his contract is 3 years. Madrid president Florentino Perez has pledged the signings of Ibrahim Konate and Denzel Dumfries, as well as vowing to make a $173 million bid for a Galactico signing. And in netball news, for the 2026 season, MTC Namibia injected a landmark $209,000 into the Netball Namibia Premier League. This historic package notably covers players' salaries as part of a multi-year plan to professionalize the sport, alongside supporting a 12-team elite. This historic package notably covers players' salaries, and netball continues to gain momentum on the Ojozonjupa region after Central North Region Electricity Distributor partnered with the Ojozonjupa Netball Regional Association to sponsor the 2026 Senate Ojozonjupa Regional Netball League. The company provided this financial grant to the Kavango East Under-19 Netball Team in May 2026 as part of its Corporate Social Responsibility Program, celebrating the victory at the Nedbank Namibia Newspaper Cup. And now in hockey news, South African Hockey Association has launched national crowdfunding campaigns to support both the men and women's teams on their road to the FIH Hockey World Cups in August 2026. Both sides qualified as African champions and will compete among the world's best in Belgium and the Netherlands. Contributions will go directly towards travel, accommodation, training camps, performance support, and the kit. Pro Touch Africa, who successfully rallied support for the Women's Hockey Fives team in 2024, is again leading the initiative. Meanwhile, South African Hockey Association CEO Phikolomzi Mbuqe urged fans to buy tickets and support the event, while South African Hockey President Dion Morgan called it a milestone moment and expressed confidence in the national team's home performance. South Africa have been drawn in Pool B alongside France, Ireland, and the USA.
5: South Africa is proud to be hosting the FIH Nations Cup in Cape Town. I think it's going to be one of the greatest events. We've got 9 teams are playing, and 7 of those teams are playing in the World Cup. So it will be very interesting, and want to call on South African fans, hockey and supporters, to please come and support us at Hockeyville Stadium in Observatory for a fantastic tournament.
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1: This is Africa in Business on Channel Africa. It's gone exactly 6:40 p.m. Central African Time. Thank you to Figile Lingwati and Chanduko Ligege. A focus now on the mining sector, specifically in South Africa, as the country continues to battle high unemployment as well as sluggish economic growth. E&T Minerals co-founder Daniel Ayer believes that young entrepreneurs have a critical role to play in reshaping the future of the country's mining industry and driving much-needed economic activity. His remarks come ahead of the highly anticipated reopening of the Assure Colliery in Mpumalanga next week. The project is being hailed as a significant milestone for job creation, industrial recovery in South Africa's mining sector. The mine, which is formerly known as Fintonia Colliery, has been dormant since 2018. Economics reporter Innocent Simosa.
11: Speaking exclusively to Channel Africa, ENT Minerals co-founder Daniel Eyre says the project is being driven by a young leadership team committed to creating opportunities for the next generation of entrepreneurs and workers across the mining value chain.
12: Yeah, so the mine that we reopened in is formerly known as Fintonia. It's a completely underground mine. And this represents, I think, a renewed economic activity even for that community. And I think this shows strength that there is still development. Our team is primarily all under, I would say, 38 years old from the EMT side. And we have partnered up with a much more experienced individual. This is a partnership.
11: As unemployment remains a major challenge in South Africa, Daniel Eyre says the mine's return to production is expected to generate employment opportunities and stimulate local economic activity.
12: What we are aiming to do with the mine is to see what opportunities we can give to more, you know, youth entrepreneurs, you know, young people. And that goes everywhere from, like we said, the mining side to the logistics, all the way through to the port. We're going to try and prioritize, obviously, local employment and procurement from the community and from youth wherever possible, and just making sure that the benefits of this project are shared in a way to grow. I think that mining also has been seen as more of a kind of mature industry.
11: As the world shifts towards cleaner energy, I asked Eyre how the project intends to balance coal's role in South Africa's energy security with preparing young people for the future through skills development in areas such as artificial intelligence, robotics and digital technologies.
12: So, I mean, as, for instance, South Africa's still, I think everyone would agree, still heavily reliant on coal. And I can see it already just with the amount of data centers that are being put up. But in this drive for a new fourth industrial revolution, it is going to be energy intensive. And I think for South Africa, there is still a place for coal. But I look at some people in our industry. I look at Seriti, for example, Mike Tekke. And it's kind of a bit of an inspiration to think that he's gone from coal into renewables, into water treatment. And I think that will also be our goal, to say that, yes, we're in a coal mine. We want to supply companies like Sasol, like Eskom, you know, the domestic market, fuel their energy needs. But at the same time, what we're going to be moving into is a more sustainable type of approach, firstly to mining.
11: He says Africa is not yet in a position to phase out coal and instead advocates for a balanced energy mix. For Channel Africa News, I'm Innocent Samosa in Johannesburg, South Africa.
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1: It is exactly 6:47 Central African Time. Now, the conflict in the Middle East is expected to slow the global growth rate to the lowest rate since the onset of the COVID-19 pandemic, amid higher energy prices, steeper inflation, and increased borrowing costs. This is according to the World Bank Group's latest Global Economic Prospects report. Tutongo Beni has the details.
17: According to the World Bank, global growth is forecast to slow to 2.5% in 2026, down from 2.9% in 2025. Forecasts for two-thirds of economies have been downgraded relative to January of this year. Global growth is expected to improve to 2.8% in 2027, but will remain at 0.4 percentage point below the average during the 2010s. Meanwhile, weak growth in developing economies has stalled progress toward advanced economy income levels. By 2028, developing economies other than China and India will have collectively experienced nearly a decade of no progress on narrowing their per capita income gap with advanced economies, the report finds. Ayan Kose, Deputy Chief Economist and Director of the Prospects Group at World Bank, says the Middle East conflict between Iran, Israel and the US comes during a challenging period.
18: Obviously, this conflict is coming at a very difficult period. We have had 6 years of successive shocks, and this is another shock. So the government's fiscal space is quite limited. You still have inflation problem in a number of countries, and all in all, it's difficult for governments to react to this shock.
17: Gosse says they're anticipating growth to be at lowest level since the pandemic.
18: We are expecting global growth to be around 2.5%. This is the lowest rate we have seen since the pandemic, and we have downgraded our forecasts for two-thirds of economies relative to what we had in January.
17: He says they are concerned about the impact these successive shocks have on incomes in developing economies.
18: Our main concern is that these successive shocks are leaving a very large negative impact on incomes, especially per capita incomes of emerging developing economies. These economies need to basically grow. Their incomes should converge to incomes of advanced economies, and that is not happening at the pace we would like to see.
17: On the issue of responses to the current developments, he advises countries to take advantage of this current crisis in the medium term to invest in institutions.
18: Countries need to think about the near-term response as well as the medium-term response. In the near term, they need to provide the necessary support, whatever they have in their arsenal. That means making interventions timely, targeted, and temporary. Over the medium term, every crisis presents an opportunity. They need to take advantage of this crisis and basically find ways to invest in institutions, improve the business environment, attract private capital to their economies, and of course, invest in infrastructure.
17: Gosefeather says they are helping countries impacted by the Middle East crisis by mobilizing $60 billion.
18: We are immediately mobilizing $60 billion to those that need our support. In addition, if the crisis persists, we are going to provide up to $100 billion over the next 15 months.
17: For Channel Africa News, I am Thuto Ngobeni in Johannesburg.
1: It is exactly 6:51 Central African time as we get ready for Mada Piri and Zochi Tika. Happy Friday, Miss Mada.
19: Happy Friday. Though you can see tonight I'm wearing my jersey. I'm not wearing my South African jersey. I'm a bit disappointed, but you know, we never lose hope. Yeah.
1: Well, you're wearing black.
19: I'm in mourning. President of Zambia, Haga Njidayishirima, Wabwenza, Kunyumba, Yamalamulo Bill, ya Public Gatherings Bill, Yomwe Yadze, Mikangano pakati pa mbali zosiyana siyana za ndali. 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Thank you so much.
1: That's Ms. Mada Piri coming up at the top of the hour.
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1: Standing by for a really interesting conversation as we focus on developments in Nigeria. The Dangote refinery is currently seeking to raise $1 billion through a private share sale. This is ahead of a planned stock market listing. The company is offering 3 billion shares at 35 cents each, with investor demand already exceeding $2 billion. Investors must buy at least 1 million shares, and they need to hold these shares for 1 year. According to reports, the funds will be used to expand operations as well as support business growth as the refinery increases production and strengthens its position in the market. Joining us this evening is Shuaibu Idris, economist and managing director of Timeline Consult Limited in Nigeria. Good to be talking to you once again. A very good evening and welcome.
20: Good evening and thank you very much for having me.
1: So your comments then on the recent announcement and the effort that Dangote Refinery is making in raising this $1 billion.
20: Well, I think it is a timely, you know, exercise by the Dangote Refinery. Why do I think it's timely? When you look at history of the refinery, generally, what we have, the information we have is the refinery was built fundamentally from two sources of finance. The internally generated revenue of the Dangote Group, because the Dangote Group has been in quite a number of industries, cement, sugar, salt, and other, you know, products. So they generated a lot of revenues to be able to start, you know, the Dangote refinery. Then the second major source for the funding of the refinery was loan. Syndicated facilities from European banks, from Asian banks, and from Nigerian banks. Now, when you take a look at the financial statement of the Dangote Refinery, the current financial position of the refinery is such that there is enormous amount of debt, and there is need to possibly reduce the debt because of excessive interest charges. And even if the Dangote refinery is planning an expansion today, what is the probability that the banks will be ready to fund such an expansion? So we are aware that they are planning expansion. Therefore, in order that they source the money for this expansion, they have to sell equity because the internally generated revenue will not be sufficient enough to cover the financial implications of the potential expansion.
1: What's quite interesting about this, Idris, is the valuation then of Dangote's refinery. Could you talk to us about that? Because obviously, in order to be able to, you know, decide what the share equity is going to be and the amount that's going to be raised, there had to be a valuation done on the property. Could you talk us through that?
20: Well, you know, as a financial analyst, generally, you know, we were taught in school the basis of valuation of any company are fundamentally two, three that I can quickly remember. This is not an academic exercise. This is practical. Number one is the potential future cash flow of the business. The dot-com businesses, organizations such as Facebook, another similar organization were valued strictly based on potential cash flow. Now, when you look at the Dangote refinery, 650,000 barrels processing capacity per day, if the company is operating at full you know, capacity or even 75-80% capacity, such you and I can only imagine the potential cash flow that this business can generate and the potential profitability of such business. Second basis of valuation is usually the net asset basis. Today, 650 million barrels processing capacity per day, plus other auxiliary you know, processing plant attached to the refinery. It has a seaport that vessels can sell in, load and offload crude oil. It has a pipeline that is under the sea, laid from the Niger Delta, the main source of, you know, of crude oil. You know, those are other assets of the business. If you look at all those assets and you said you want to value the business on the strength of the net asset of the business, you will realize that such are not small amount of money. If you were to do a similar business today, you will certainly spend much more than what the Dangote group did spend to get to this level. The last basis of valuation is average maintainable earnings. This, I'm not sure, you know, the company that did the valuation would have had any, you know, data to use that to value the company to arrive at the 35 cent per share that, you know, the share pricing has been, you know, espoused to be.
1: Looking at these reports and bearing in mind all of the various aspects that you've highlighted, the reports are valuing the refinery at around $39 billion. What does this say about investor confidence in this refinery, considering the fact that reports are that it's already oversubscribed?
20: Well, you know, within the ambit of the African sub-region, particularly, you know, sub-Saharan Africa, there is a very high investor appetite for businesses. This is number one. Number two, the strategic location of the business, you know, located in Nigeria, one of the top crude oil producing nation. You know, that's why the lingering challenges the refinery is having with the supply of crude oil from Nigeria. But then they are able to source crude oil from Mexico, from the US and other, you know, crude oil producing countries. You realize that, you know, this valuation is to my mind, is not high. Yes. I have taken a critical look at the business. I've, you know, checked out, you know, the net asset, like, ooh, I have espoused, you know.
1: Mr. Idris, I really do apologize, sir. And unfortunately, our time up for this this hour today. But we thank you so much for taking us through this. And we'll try and get other opportunities as well, just to further investigate this particular listing or potential listing of the Dangote refinery. It's gone exactly 7 p.m. Central African time. That's how we wrap up this Friday edition of Africa in Business and make way for Madapiri and Zochitika. Have yourself a splendid weekend ahead.
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23: We believe that the rule of law must apply equally to all persons within the Republic of South Africa. Lawful employment practices, the immigration compliance must be taken seriously, and we ask you to take them into consideration. And effectively, enforcement are essential for economic growth, the social stability and public confidence. As concerned citizens and community stakeholders, we stand ready to work with government institutions in building a safe, a fair and more prosperous Limpopo province.
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3: There's a department we continue, obviously, as part of our law enforcement operation through our inspectorate to look for people who are in the country illegally and process them through our deportation process. Like last night, we deported the biggest number of people from Malawi. There were about 980 that we had to deport last night, which was the biggest contingent. So as we speak that this morning, we can confirm that we have deported 980 Malawians, and we continue to do so throughout the country.
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5: Yeah, obviously we didn't want to concede, you know, in the first 20 minutes and that's exactly what happened. We wanted to settle the nerves, the anxiety, you know, and obviously they at this level, you make a mistake, they'll punish you. You know, there's a lot of lessons to take, so now it's to obviously analyze and see our mistakes and not give up. You know, there's still 2 games to play and we must believe, you know, and take the tough lessons, as difficult as it is, but try and grow.
4: Boma la dziko la South Africa lalimpikisa Bafana pamodzi ndi aphunzisi awo komanso ogwira nawo ntchito kuti apitirize kukhala okhazikika mtima ndi odzidalira pamene akukonzekera masewera awo otsala ngakhale kuti timuyo yagonjesedwa mukhumudwisa ndi dziko lomwe likuchitisa nawo mpikisanowu Mexico pa masewera awo oyamba usiku watha. 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
20: In the next group of companies, about 11 of these entities, smelters, are in that group. If you are in that, you are not in that group, you'll be in the third group. No, the point I'm making is that we can't just overpromise. So it must be orchestrated. As we bring new capacity, we say you come in. That's the point I'm asking, just patient. Of course, it means money to you. Because I'm sure a lot of you will say, but Ramukho, as you speak now, I'm bleeding, what must I do? The point I'm making is that it's an orchestrated effort.
19: Nduna ya zofalitsa nkhani ndi luso za makono mtsiko la Malawi, Dr. Shadrick Namalomba, ali mtsiko la China, komwe akukambirana ndi kampani ya Huawei, panchito yomwe kampani ikufuna kuyambitsa 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
8: And just like that, it's 9 o'clock Central Africa time. It's Friday, the 12th of June, 2026. Welcome to Africa World Hour on Channel Africa. I'm Mposi Tole. It's an absolute pleasure to be in your company this evening. Let's take a look at what's coming up in this hour.
9: We as South Africans and the community at large, we do have a right to say that we are going to impose the citizen's arrest, of which that is the Criminals Act of 1977.
8: And the United Civic Movements in South Africa says communities have the right to act against undocumented migrants through citizens' arrests. And
10: we have had 6 years of successive shocks, and this is another shock. So the government's fiscal space is quite limited.
8: The conflict in the Middle East is expected to slow global growth. That and more coming up on the show this evening. 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
8: For some perspective, let's take a look at the question for Africa World Hour this evening. It's time for hashtag Your Voice Africa. Tonight we ask you this. Some South African fans supported Mexico rather than Bafana Bafana in last night's opening FIFA World Cup match. What do you think about this? Should South African fans rally behind African teams, or is football support purely a personal choice? 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That's 083-288-6684. Your voice matters. Let Africa hear you. 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
8: So let's take a look at stories making headlines, starting off with the Ghanaian nationals. 228 Ghanaian nationals repatriated from Cote d'Ivoire have arrived in Accra. This is following a mass demolition of buildings by Ivorian authorities. Ghana says it's repatriating a total of 327 people. According to Ghana Ministry of Foreign Affairs, arrangements are in place for the remaining 199 individuals to return today. The affected nationals have been residing in communities impacted by the demolition exercise and became stranded after losing their livelihoods and lacking the means to secure alternative accommodation. And Nigeria's president has given a television address calling on militants ravaging the north to surrender or face the full force of the state. Bola Tinubu said 13,000 terrorists had been killed in the past year by Nigeria's security forces and their allies. However, the president's claims appear to conflict with independent data showing a surge in conflict-related killings. Tinubu says other terrorists have surrendered.
11: Over 124,000 fighters and dependents have laid down arms since 2023. Through Operation Safe Corridor, we turn our former enemies into citizens because every life saved is a victory for democracy.
8: Now, the much-anticipated SpaceX listing has landed on the NASDAQ, debuting in a record-breaking initial public offering. The company opened trading at $135 a share before surging sharply intraday to levels above $240 a share. There has been intense investor interest, with SpaceX on the market at a valuation of $1.7 trillion. Analyst Jimmy Muyaha says the listing comes at a time when global markets have been heavily concentrated in the artificial intelligence trade.
12: Markets have been in an AI trade for quite some time, and looking at perhaps the concentration risk around that AI trade. And I think that's what the market was looking at with the SpaceX IPO in part. A huge part of the IPO itself, of course, is the fact that this is another Elon Musk company. And so there's an Elon component to the trade that I think the market was eagerly awaiting. In terms of...
8: And that's how we come to the end of Stories Making Headlines.
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8: So we asked you a question this evening. The question tonight was, some South African fans supported Mexico rather than Bafana Bafana in last night's opening FIFA World Cup match. What do you think about this? Should South African fans rally behind African teams, or is football support purely a personal choice? You have shared your thoughts with me, and I am going to take a look at some of the messages. And, you know, as I'm looking at the messages, a lot of the messages are really mixed sentiment with some of the migration issues happening in South Africa right now. And, you know, looking for instance now, Gremo Makolomi wa Nazombe saying the character of the people where the team playing are, that's the first thing to look out for. This song of xenophobia misconnecting Africa. So that's Gremo's comment when it comes to the question. Of course, really just showing to the growing tensions that we've been seeing playing out with a lot of repatriations and the sentiment here in South Africa. An evangelist servant, Joseph Nyimba, says 90% of Africans support African teams except South Africa. This has come after what has happened in Mzansi recently. That's my opinion. So Africans are doing it out of anger. Thanks, Evangelist, for telling us what the sentiment is here. And Gia Desmond Deka says, is our African culture, it's our African culture to support each other in times like this. What happened last night was a disheartening statement made by Africans over xenophobic and Afrophobic activities currently happening in other parts of South Africa, of course, mostly in KZN. In football history, the African continent always comes together and cherishes the sister nations. This is from Gia Desmond Deka. And Dan Kaliwa Jr. says, we're behind Africa teams except South Africa and Morocco. And Makanya says, in support of Dan Jr., saying, due to xenophobia. And we can support any African team except South Africa due to xenophobia. That's from Frey Banda. We don't want to take their job. That's Frank K. Mbalame. And of course, Gilfred Chalawe saying, we will continue doing so up until the last game. And really just speaking to the sentiment, really. Awanda saying, we can change South Africa, now South Korea, and no more South Africa. I don't know about that. I don't think so. And Gift Malungo saying, we need South Africa going back home early to protect jobs. Okay, that's a jab. And yeah, so really, the sentiment is mixed, really expressing what's happening in South Africa on the ground in terms of the support issue. But this was your opinion. We asked you to share it. Thank you very much for giving us your opinion. Let's, of course, remind you that you can win big with SABC Plus. This FIFA World Cup season, you could win one of four PlayStation 5 consoles. 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
8: For some perspective, Equatorial Guinea President Teodoro Obiang Nguema Mbasogo is in Zimbabwe for a two-day state visit. This is a visit that comes barely a month after the inaugural session of the Zimbabwe-Equatorial Guinea Joint Permanent Commission of Cooperation, being the JPCC, which laid the groundwork for the enhanced collaboration across a wide range of sectors. To unpack the conversation, we are now joined on the line by international relations expert Dr. Charles Sinkala. Dr. Sinkala, very good evening to you. Always a pleasure to have you on the show. Welcome.
15: Thank you, Paul. Good evening, and good evening to your listeners.
8: Perhaps let's start here. What do you make of the timing of President Mbasogo's visit to Harare, especially as it's a visit that comes just weeks after the first Zimbabwe-Equatorial Guinea cooperation talks? How significant is the timing here?
15: Well, as a Pan-Africanist, I usually feel very happy, you know, that African leaders visit among themselves within the continent. I've also been told that the Namibian counterpart, President of Namibia, is also visiting President Cyril Ramaphosa. That gladdened my heart. I think the African leaders have come to some sense after many years of AU direction and many other people who said, let's look inside our continent, you know, other than the conventional relationships that we have that are perceived to, you know, to be superior than us. In fact, those relationships has been conditional relationships. And I think, yes, it has been less than a month, you know, bilateral relationships has to be have a reciprocal effect, you know. Mm-hmm. So President Mnangagwa visited his counterpart there, I think, with a promise that his counterpart, you know, will visit Zimbabwe as well with his entourage, you know, to look at trade, farming and other areas that may be of interest.
8: Yeah. And as you speak about trade, famine and others of interest, Equatorial Guinea has essentially built much of its economy around oil and gas, while Zimbabwe, on the other hand, has been pushing really hard to unlock value in mining and energy. Where do you see the biggest opportunities for meaningful cooperation between the two countries?
15: You've mentioned about oil, I think, the determinant of trade and business. We have predominantly been dependent on the Middle East and elsewhere, you know, not looking at the exploration of oil within the continent, you know. Many analysts or other experts, you know, they put in brackets, have mentioned or codified that, you know, to do exploration of oil, it's very expensive, you know, it is not of the certain world quality. But nations such as Uganda, South Africa, Mozambique, and Guinea, they have already started tapping into that. And I think, it's a good wisdom for Mnangagwa and Zimbabwe at large to build up their economy out of sanctions, to tap into the countries. They may exchange, an orange for an orange.
8: Very well. Thank you so much for speaking to us this evening. International relations expert Dr. Charles Sinkala giving us a sense of the significance when it comes to Equatorial Guinea and Zimbabwe meeting for a two-day state visit.
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8: The United Civic Movements in South Africa, which is an umbrella body representing 21 civic organizations, says communities have the right to act against undocumented migrants through citizens' arrests. The organization made the remarks during a media briefing held in response to President Cyril Ramaphosa's recent comments warning South Africans against taking the law into their own hands when dealing with illegal migration. Channel Africa's reporter Michael Mbewe has the story.
16: The group says illegal migration is placing pressure on jobs and public services and is calling for stronger enforcement measures while demanding that all undocumented migrants leave the country. Speaking to Channel Africa, briefing convener and president of the Progressive Forces, Mteto Nkaitobi, says communities are entitled to carry out citizens' arrest under the Criminal Procedure Act.
9: So our president, as we're engaging right now, he's talking on a factor that citizens don't have a right to just come and ask certain individuals of their authenticity. Now, we are saying as a civic movement, we as South Africans and the community at large, we do have a right to say that we are going to impose the citizens' arrest, of which that is the Criminals Act of 1977, in this regard, Act 51.
16: He defended this position by citing a 2022 court case involving a Malawian national who was found to have contravened provisions of the Immigration Act, saying the judgment classified the offence as one that permits a citizen's arrest under South African law, arguing that the ruling supports the organization's stance on community action against undocumented migrants.
9: Just to highlight a brief, in 2022, there was a court case regarding a Malawian individual, a Malawian illegal who contravened Section 13 of the Immigration Act of 2002. And the court ruled that this is a Schedule 1 offense because when you're coming back to the very same Criminal Act of 51, it talks about Section 51. So the court has ruled in our favor in that. So we are going to enforce that. We as the people, yet again, we are using one of our great chapters in life that liberated the Constitution itself, the Freedom Charter, the people shall govern, and we are following that rule.
16: The organization has also called for government to move beyond acknowledging concerns over illegal migration and focus on implementation. Defend South Africa civic movement leader Rachel Makubele says while President Cyril Ramaphosa has recognized the challenges facing communities, South Africans now want concrete and measurable action to address the issue.
17: Well, we note the president's recognition of these challenges. We must also state that South Africa have had similar commitments before. What the country now requires is not further acknowledgement of the problem, but visible, measurable actions to address it.
16: Makobele also rejected claims that concerns over illegal migration are rooted in xenophobia. She says the debate is about national sovereignty, public safety, and the enforcement of immigration laws, arguing that every country has a responsibility to monitor its borders and ensure compliance with its legal framework.
17: The issue of illegal immigration is not about xenophobia. It is about national sovereignty, public safety, economic stability, and respect for the rule of law. Every nation has a responsibility to know who's within its border and to ensure that immigration laws are enforced fairly and consistently.
16: Put South Africa First has welcomed the voluntary repatriation of undocumented migrants from several African countries. The movement's Faith Mabusela says she hopes Zimbabwean nationals will also consider returning home, arguing that rebuilding their countries is essential for the continent's development.
18: I think they've realized that every country in the continent needs to go home and rebuild. That's the most important thing, rebuilding Africa. They cannot do that when they're here in South Africa. So it's important, and we applaud them for taking the first step. And we wish with all our hearts that Zimbabweans can also do the same. We have more Zimbabweans than any other nations in this country. And it's time for them to also learn from Malawians, Nigerians, go home and fix your problems. Being in South Africa, he's not going to change the status quo of Zimbabwe.
16: Meanwhile, the Progressive Civics Congress has called on African governments to improve governance and create economic opportunities for their citizens. Speaking at the briefing, movement leader Mthunzi Luthuli said neighboring countries should address the factors driving migration and not expect South Africa to shoulder their economic challenges.
19: On behalf of South Africans and your citizens, we implore you to start governing your country properly and stop expecting South Africa to carry your economic burdens. Govern your countries properly so that we don't have this problem. Number two, we want to say to all of these presidents and governments of the other African countries that you need to stop telling us that you helped us fight apartheid.
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0: We have our golden girl. She released a new song, You Won't Be Back, Miss Karen White.
1: Hey, you've been here so many times. We love to have you. What is bringing you back? What are you expecting this time around?
2: Well, I mean, what's bringing me back is the love. South Africa continues to hold me, and I love it, and I'm thankful. I tell people that you guys chose me, and I don't take it for granted.
0: It's something we were joking about earlier, that your Sunday only starts

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1: Right, let me remind you now of the question that we're running for you this evening. Hashtag Your Voice Africa. Tonight we ask you, some African fans supported Mexico rather than Bafana Bafana in last night's opening FIFA World Cup match. What do you think about this? Should African fans rally behind African teams, or is football support purely a personal choice? 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That's 083-288-6684. Your voice matters. Let Africa hear you. Hashtag Africa World Hour, hashtag Channel Africa. And some of your responses have been coming in. Thank you very much for giving your opinion here. I'm going to read one from Wilfred Tangata Bango, who says, we will continue supporting any team playing against Bafana until they go home empty-handed. That's Wilfred. Dixon Macheso saying, this South Africa is no longer Africa, an African continent, so we as Africans choose to support Mexico. Frey Banda says, we can support any African team except South Africa due to xenophobia. Max Malua says, because they will say I'm taking their job. We will support African team, but not xenophobia. And Samuel Mkandawire says, who can support xenophobia? And another one here coming from Tor Boer, who says, not some Africans, but every African supported Mexico because South Africa don't belong to Africa. South Africa does belong to Africa, by the way. And Wisdom Young Bishop Mahenga saying, I'm supporting all African teams except South Africa and Morocco. And don't you know the reason? This is, I suppose, in response to, I repeat, Mexico 2-0 because of xenophobia from Simon Ludovico. And, of course, yeah, I mean, some of your sentiments here really expressing the developments in South Africa with South Africans essentially saying that undocumented migrants should ensure that they are documented if they're going to be staying in South Africa. And that's essentially it. So looking at other news, as South Sudan prepares to mark 15 years of independence on July 9, young people are taking center stage in a renewed call for peace. A new youth-led campaign launched under the United Nations Global Advocacy Initiative, Hear Us, Act Now for a Peaceful World, is amplifying the voices of young South Sudanese who are demanding an end to conflict and greater opportunities for their future. The campaign has been launched in Wau, Awale, and Juba, bringing together government leaders, artists, civil society, and communities. Our reporter Lebogang Mabange has more.
2: As South Sudan approaches its 15th anniversary of independence, a new youth-led peace campaign is giving young people a platform to speak about the challenges they face and their hopes for a more peaceful future. The campaign, launched under the United Nations-wide initiative Hear Us, Act Now for a Peaceful World, focuses on issues including conflict, displacement, education, economic opportunities, and youth participation in leadership. For many young people, the reality of growing up in South Sudan has been shaped by insecurity and uncertainty. Student Pecilia Ayuwen explains.
3: To be born in my generation is to learn survival before learning to dream, is to know the different sound of gunshots before knowing the different careers existing, is to be born in my generation a curse. Have we wronged anyone? We are told the future is ours, but silence is filling the presence. Silence is busy filling the gap. The future is not guaranteed.
2: The campaign launch in Wau featured performances from South Sudanese musicians W.J. De King and Irene Tos, who performed the campaign's official peace song before thousands of community members, local leaders, and young people. Addressing the gathering, Western Bar El Ghazal Governor Major General Daniel Sharif urged artists to continue using their platforms to promote unity and positive change.
4: I encourage you, dear artists, to continue promoting positive messages and activities that help our communities

0: advance and develop while combating negative behaviors. This is a collective national responsibility that belongs to all of us, especially you artists, through your patriotic songs, through your commitment to peace, unity, and love. We can guide our nation's safety.
1: The campaign has also gained support from national leaders. Speaking at the launch in Awei, South Sudan's Vice President for the Service Cluster, Hussein Abdelbaki Akol, acknowledged the country's difficult journey while calling on young people to embrace dialogue and cooperation.
2: South Sudan has traveled in difficult roads. Many communities have experienced conflict, displacement and hardship. Yet despite these challenges, our people continue to show remarkable courage and determination. Today our country needs a generation of young people who believe in unity more than division, the dialect more than violence, cooperation more than confrontation.
1: The United Nations mission in South Sudan says it remains committed to supporting young people through partnerships that promote peace building, mentorship, and skills development. Anastasia Nyerigira is the head of field office in Wayu at the United Nations mission in South Sudan.
3: As unions advocate for strategic partnership, we rely on UNICEF to ensure that support reaches youth in ways that are relevant and rooted in local realities. Together, we help young people strengthen peace through counseling, mentorship, skills development, and community engagement.
1: Reporting for Channel Africa, I am Lebogang Mabange.
4: Now, South Africa's national soccer team, Bafana Bafana, continues to serve as a symbol of national identity. This is despite the bruising loss at the World Cup opening match against Mexico last night. Moments on the international football stage contribute to how South Africa is perceived, both locally and globally. CEO of Brand South Africa, Neville Maiji, joins us on the line to discuss the role of football in shaping national pride and unity. Neville, very good evening to you. Thank you so much for your time and welcome.
5: Thank you very much and good evening. Thank you for having me and good evening to the viewers.
4: Perhaps, I mean, firstly, maybe let's start here. What is the role of Bafana Bafana in uniting South Africans across the many communities? I mean, yesterday, hundreds of people came together at the Mall of Africa to watch Bafana Bafana and cheer for them all under one roof.
5: Yeah, just remember that football has always been bigger than football in South Africa. I mean, it's a big sport. So when Bafana Bafana plays, something remarkable happens. You know, for 90 minutes, South Africans from every walk of life, they wear their T-shirts to come out and really support Bafana Bafana. And as Brand South Africa, we always say that every South African has a role to play in building our nation's reputation. So that is what our Play Your Part campaign is about, really, to ensure that we encourage active citizenship who can contribute to a stronger South Africa. So Bafana Bafana has really done it for us. Win or lose is bigger than that. It's about ensuring that as a nation, we're there to support our team and we're there to support our boys.
4: Yeah. When Bafana steps onto a stage as big as the FIFA World Cup, it becomes more than football. How much do moments like these shape global perceptions of South Africa as a country?
5: Yeah, so what is quite important for us is that we need to understand that sport really gives us a story that we can unite us all. And it reminds us that despite our differences, we share one flag, one anthem, and one future. When our national teams really perform well, like Bafana, you know, or when they are there shaping our values in the international platforms, that in itself says a lot about our country as South Africa. So for us, it's a remarkable opportunity for us to really showcase our destination. It's a remarkable opportunity to showcase South Africa. Remember, FIFA World Cup is the biggest World Cup and that in itself draws a lot of audiences from all walks of life. People hear about our country as South Africa, and they are interested in knowing where's this destination, what does it have to offer, and we always capitalize on that as Brand South Africa to ensure that we can showcase the best of South Africa in the international markets, utilizing the successes of Bafana Bafana.
4: As we have interacted on the show with, you know, people from all walks of life across the continent, really just asking them who they support and what their sentiment was, with some supporting Mexico rather than Bafana Bafana in yesterday's match. And a lot of the comments that I'm reading coming into the question really are speaking and really reflecting on what is happening in South Africa. A lot of brandishing around South Africa being xenophobic and, you know, a lot of teasing around maybe they should, you know, focus on their jobs because they're afraid that people will get their jobs. How do you respond to such a position, just given the context of what is going on in South Africa right now, and that how that perhaps speaks to Brand South Africa?
5: Yeah, you must remember that not every South African is xenophobic. You can't tell me that 65 million people in South Africa are all xenophobic. Yes, you have pockets of individuals, of course, driving the narrative, and we've seen, of course, unfortunately, in some small quarters and contained areas where there is, of course, that element of saying undocumented foreign nationals, of course, need to go home. What is critical for us as Brand South Africa is to really focus on what unites us and who we are as a nation.
4: Mm.
5: We are African before we are anyone else. We are African before we are South African. And that is the part that is most critical for us. We've had a number of engagements. There was an engagement with the Botswana when the president did a state visit to Botswana. The teams in Botswana are very welcoming, and they know who South Africans are. But last week, President Ruto visited South Africa with a huge Kenyan delegation.
4: Yes.
5: And they know who South Africans are. And nowhere did the issue of xenophobia emerge in every single meeting that we had all those delegations. And it's the same cause when we visit other African countries. Unfortunately, some individuals capitalize on this very emotive issue to really drive a certain agenda.
4: Mm.
5: So for us as Brand South Africa, we focus on the true narrative about South Africa, and we push out the correct stories about who we are as a nation.
4: Yeah, absolutely. And of course, just driving the message, yes, undocumented migrants must be documented, but not condoning in any sense the nature of violence and the xenophobic sentiments that have taken place with criminality from some parts and some people who are driving that narrative. Neville, there's also an argument that successful national teams can inspire confidence beyond sport, like areas like tourism, investment, and even social cohesion. How interconnected are those elements when it comes to the country's broader brand?
5: Yeah, they're all very important. What is important, but for us, is bigger than winning the title. It's about ensuring that we are there on the global stage. You know, the World Cup, of course, the Football World Cup is a remarkable opportunity for us as a country. It's a remarkable opportunity for South Africa. That is why we really capitalize on it. What it actually does, not only in the destination where the teams are playing, but right here at home, it encourages entrepreneurship. Everyone coming out in their T-shirts, the viewing areas where people can be entrepreneurs, they sell their goods, they, of course, and drinks, and of course, that whole culture of Ubuntu is bringing us together. So the national teams really participating in global platforms is so critical, and it's also equally critical for us to really support our teams, our athletes. You know, the Commonwealth Games is coming up.
4: Yes.
5: Of course, the lead towards the Olympics. All those are very, very important for us. It's what drives a soft power. And that's what drives us as a nation to ensure that we are able to put our best foot forward in those international platforms.
4: Yeah, absolutely. Thank you very much. Thanks for speaking to us this evening. CEO of Brand South Africa, Neville Maji, talking to us there about South Africa's national soccer team, Bafana Bafana, continuing to serve as a symbol of national identity, despite that bruising loss at the stadium in Mexico.
6: The Upside with Poppy Trongwana and Sako Mhlanga.
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6: And as we connect the dots, let me perhaps remind you again of the question we've been running for you this evening. Hashtag Your Voice Africa. Tonight we ask you this. Some South African fans supported Mexico rather than Bafana Bafana in last night's opening FIFA World Cup match. What do you think about this? Should African fans rally behind African teams, or is football support purely a personal choice? I'd love to hear from you. We have been hearing from you throughout the course of this evening. You can continue to share your thoughts or send a voice note on our WhatsApp line, 083-288-6684. That's 083-288-6684. Your voice matters. Let Africa hear you. Hashtag Africa World Hour, hashtag Channel Africa. Really just sharing those comments and remarks, as you heard from CEO of Brand South Africa, Neville Maji, talking about the sentiment in terms of the response we're getting so far on the question, on the WhatsApp line, really just branding South Africa as being xenophobic and that you'd rather support a different team as opposed to Africans rallying behind African teams. And the sentiment there is saying it's only a small percentage when it comes to that xenophobic sentiment. Not all South Africans are xenophobic. And of course, driving the message home may not be driven in the manner that it should be when it comes to ensuring that if you're in South Africa, you must be documented. There's no need for the violence and that kind of tone. But of course, documentation is important.
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6: Now, Bafana Bafana's 2026 FIFA World Cup campaign got off to a disappointing start after a 2-0 defeat to host Mexico in the tournament opening match at the iconic Estadio Azteca. Goals from Julian Quiñones, Raul Jimenez gave Mexico victory, while South Africa's task became even more difficult. After finalizing the match with 9 men following 2 red cards, the result leaves Bafana under pressure, heading into their next Group A fixture. To help us make sense and analyze the performance and what lies ahead, we're joined by Thulaganyo Chubelwe, who's a sport executive and former professional football player. Thulaganyo, a very good evening to you. Welcome. Thanks for joining us. Thulaganyo, are you there? Okay, I think we are trying to establish that connection. Okay, I understand that Thulaganyo is there. Thank you for joining us, Thulaganyo. Perhaps let's start here. I mean, it was a very difficult start for South Africa, losing 2-0 to Mexico and finishing at the end of it with 9 men. What was your overall assessment of South Africa, Bafana Bafana's performance?
7: Good evening to your listeners. It was indeed a heartbreaking performance. We had not expected that we would definitely lose, at least from my side, given the talent and the work that had gone in. But let me say that I think the main problem for ourselves would have been in terms of the approach, as they always say, strategy informs tactics. I think the boys were overwhelmed by the tactics that were given to them by the coach. And I think that was our downfall. I had listened to a lot of people talking about the Sithole moment. Rowan was not supposed to have played their ball, their foot of mistakes.
6: Yeah.
7: And the question is, whether do you take advantage of the mistakes that are done by the next team or so forth? And I think our fault would have been in terms of how we approached the game.
6: Yeah.
7: It goes without saying that we were too defensive, firstly. We could not hold on to the ball. We could not turn that defense. I mean, that defense was very, very sluggish. The only time we got to turn them around, we gave them a red card. The only time we turned them around, we got at least a shot on goal, which was the second half by Apollis.
6: Yeah.
7: I think we stand a very good chance, of course, going forward. But yes, it was a bad performance. However, I think there are a lot of positives that came out of that from where I'm sitting, and I think we can still do well. Football is not a geometry. It's not mathematics. It's not geometry of a cycle. Football is played in the field, and I think we can do very well. I've been watching a game, Bosnia-Herzegovina against Canada. If Bosnia can score without the talent that we have, we possess the country, surely we can do better in the next game.
6: Yeah, absolutely. I mean, the two red cards obviously changed the complexion of the match. And you speak about Bafana having been too defensive. Mexico looked clinical when the opportunities came, particularly through players like Raul Jimenez. From a defensive standpoint, where do you think South Africa were perhaps exposed the most?
7: They say the best way of defense is attacking, Paul. You know, and the reason we could not, or we are under pressure, or we felt like we were put under pressure, simply because each time we won the ball, we could not utilize that particular ball that you have. Let's just take the system that we played. I don't have a problem with the system.
6: Mm-hmm.
7: But we had three central defenders, all right? They win the ball. They play in the midfield. You have three defense-minded kind of players in the middle. You are playing without a number 10. And number 10 is a very, very important position in the game of football. Now, you are playing with two strikers. Those two strikers are not going to give you much because they cannot even create opportunities. I mean, in line Foster as well as... Reyners, all right? Now, you need somebody that will feed them to finish the game for you. You need a player that's going to hold on to the ball so that there's issues of retention. Each time we have the ball, we are then able to play that. So there was nothing really, really difficult in terms of how we ought to have played.
6: Yes.
7: We have players, we won the ball, but we could not make use of the game. So until such a time that we come back to the drawing board, we go back to how we play football, I think we will then be able to give a good account of ourselves.
6: Yeah, and looking at, all eyes will eventually and essentially go back to Coach Hugo Bruce's game plan. You talk about playing without a number 10, playing with two strikers. What changes should he now be considering going forward as we speak tactics?
7: You'd recall that we had a bit of a challenge when we were top 3 points. And this team has been together for long. They've played together. They understand each other. I think all the coach needs to do is to give them the opportunity, you know, and allow them to play in a system that would ensure that they are going to give their best. And what do I mean by that? You have played the qualifiers with the same squad. You decide in the last minutes to change, you know, the system that you have been playing. Forget about defending. Forget about saying you don't want to be knocked out of the game. What you need to go out there is for Bruce to go and play. Be offensive in terms of the games that you are going to play. Mm-hmm. Make sure that you are going to attack as much as possible and play the South African kind of football. We are going to play with Czechia, for an example. Those are strong, tall, slow players. Get the players that will be able to turn them to play within the smaller Yana spaces, you know, and be able to get and finally get one or two shots on goal and ensure that you are then definitely scoring. I think we will then be able to, if we can just balance that, play with offensive players, then we'll be able to get the necessary points that we require.
6: Yeah, you've expressed a lot of optimism for the games going forward. I mean, do you think that this is simply then just an early setback that can be recovered from, or are we now already entering must-win territory for Bafana in this tournament?
7: Look, I mean, football is football, and football is a very interesting game. Mm-hmm. We have Argentina, who are the world champs. When they lost against Saudi Arabia, everybody wrote them off. They said they were not going to make it. Bafana has demonstrated this when we played and we got number three at the AFCON. And I think all we need is that positivity. But most importantly is to play to our strength. I have no doubt in my mind when looking at the group. I mean, Mexico is not a team that was supposed to have beaten us, especially this team that we're playing with. I've watched South Korea as well as Czechia. I still believe that we can collect maximum points from Czechia and probably draw with South Korea. But I'm extremely positive. I believe in the quality that we have, you know, of our boys. I know that technically we are gifted. One-on-ones would be able to do that. All we need to do is to ensure that we are able to get one or two chances and make use of those chances, as it were. And I'm extremely positive for that. We will be able to get a few points out of these remaining games.
6: Okay, well, we'll just have to wait and see. Thank you so much for speaking to us this evening. That was Thulaganyo Hwa Shubelwe, who's a sport executive and former professional football player, assessing that game and looking with some glimmer of hope as South Africa play the next games at the 2026 FIFA World Cup campaign.
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9: Musique africaine, des pépites sonores et une escale spéciale du côté de la Côte d'Ivoire et du Cameroun. 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
6: Right, of course, let's now check in with what is coming up on African Diaries this evening. Titch Mataz standing by. Titch, a very good evening to you. I hope you're well. Happy Friday. What can we expect on the show?
10: Happy Friday to you too, Mpo. Friday is indeed my favorite day. And on the show tonight, we're going to have on the power seat Michael Gallen. He's the founder and CEO and GNG Advocacy. Michael provides strategic consulting to GNG Advocacy's clients at a senior level. Michael is passionate about the science of adult learning in the corporate workplace and has made it his mission to provide innovative and effective e-learning solutions to nurture an educated, high-performance workforce in South Africa. Tonight we also have the Artbeat Entertainment News as we take a look at what's going on all across the African continent. And before the night is over, we have DJ Notehead.
6: Fantastic, brilliant show coming up at the top of the hour with Tich Mataz. In fact, let me remind you of the question for Africa World Hour, hashtag Your Voice Africa. Tonight we asked you this. I mean, there's been a lot of responses. South African fans supported Mexico rather than Bafana Bafana in last night's opening FIFA World Cup match. What do you think about this? Should African fans rally behind African teams, or is football support purely a personal choice? You can share your thoughts with us. You can continue to send us those messages or a voice note on our WhatsApp line. That's 083-288-6684. 083-288-6684. Your voice matters. Let Africa hear you. Hashtag Africa World Hour. Hashtag Channel Africa. And looking at a message here from somebody called Channel saying, they have never supported us, always hoping for our downfall. Bafana is not a great team. We need to be a world class to perform on the world stage. We lack talent and passion. South Africans, let's stop being delusional. That's, message coming from Channel, giving us a sense of their opinion, his or her opinion. And another message here coming from Edward was Cecilia Msosa saying, it's a personal choice. You can't force a horse to drink water, but you can force it to go to the river with you. And, 90% of Africans supports African teams except South Africa. This has come after what has happened in Mzansi recently. That's my opinion. So Africans are doing it out of anger. Thanks. This is Evangelist Nyimba giving us that opinion. And, of course, this one here by Levy M. Jones says, Mexico versus xenophobic Republic, zero. Two red cards, two goals. God is great. Next game, even if South Africa wins against Czech Republic, I'll still congratulate Czech. Those are your opinions. This is what you think. And of course, it speaks to the tensions in South Africa when it comes to migration issues. But let's take you here, where the conflict in the Middle East is expected to slow global growth to the lower rate since the onset of the COVID-19 pandemic. This is amid higher energy prices, steeper inflation, and increased borrowing costs. This is according to the World Bank Group's latest Global Economic Prospects report. Tuto Ngobeni has the story.
11: According to the World Bank, global growth is forecast to slow to 2.5% in 2026, down from 2.9% in 2025. Forecasts of 2/3 of economies have been downgraded relative to January of this year. Global growth is expected to improve to 2.8% in 2027, but will remain at 0.4 percentage point below the average during the 2010s. Meanwhile, weak growth in developing economies has stalled progress toward advanced economy income levels. By 2028, developing economies other than China and India will have collectively experienced nearly a decade of no progress on narrowing their per capita income gap with advanced economies, the report finds. Ayan Kose, Deputy Chief Economist and Director of the Prospects Group at World Bank, says the Middle East conflict between Iran, Israel, and the U.S. comes during a challenging period.
12: Obviously, this conflict is coming at a very difficult period. We have had 6 years of successive shocks, and this is another shock. So the government's fiscal space is quite limited. You still have inflation problem in a number of countries. And all in all, it's difficult for governments to react to this shock.
11: Gosse says they're anticipating growth to be at lowest level since the pandemic.
12: We are expecting global growth to be around 2.5%. This is the lowest rate we have seen since the pandemic. And we have downgraded our forecasts for two-thirds of economies relative to what we had in January.
11: He says they are concerned about the impact these successive shocks have on incomes in developing economies.
12: Our main concern is that these successive shocks are leaving a very large negative impact on incomes, especially per capita incomes of emerging developing economies. These economies need to basically grow. Their incomes should converge to incomes of advanced economies, and that is not happening at the pace we would like to see.
11: On the issue of responses to the current developments, he advises countries to take advantage of this current crisis in the medium term to invest in institutions.
12: Countries need to think about the near-term response as well as the medium-term response. In the near term, they need to provide the necessary support, whatever they have in their arsenal. That means making interventions timely, targeted, and temporary. Over the medium term, every crisis presents an opportunity. They need to take advantage of this crisis and basically find ways to invest in institutions, improve the business environment, attract private capital to their economies, and of course, invest in infrastructure.
11: Kwasi Feather says they are helping countries impacted by the Middle East crisis by mobilizing $60 billion.
12: We are immediately mobilizing $60 billion to those that need our support. In addition, if the crisis persists, we are going to provide up to $100 billion over the next 15 months.
11: For Channel Africa News, I am Chutongo Beni in Johannesburg.
6: And that's how we wrap up Africa World Hour for today, for the week. Thank you so much for being with us. I'm Mpho Sithole saying good night. Producer Tracy Boomgard, technical producer Didimalo Makau, social media Elaine Bengani, and our multimedia director Khuntsi Manyelo. Thank you for listening. 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Titch Mataz, standing by with African Diaries. Good night.

just what happened, why it matters. 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

Good evening, everybody. How are you doing? Thank you, first and foremost, to Mpore and team back on Monday. She's already about to enjoy the weekend. Friday night it is, 10 till midnight. My name is Tej Mataz. 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You can find me on www.channelafrica.co.za. And of course, if you want to send me a WhatsApp, the number is +27 83 288 6684. Number again, +27 83 288 6684. If you'd rather send me a tweet, I am at Channel Africa One, hashtag African Diaries. And of course, stay connected to the world with Channel Africa, the international voice of the South African Broadcasting Corporation. Tonight we have on the power set Michael Gulen. He's going to be joining us in the next 20 minutes. And before the night is over, we have the Power Mix by DJ Notehead. And of course, the Artbeat Entertainment News. Welcome aboard the Night Shift.

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0: Groove Friday night. Yes, the party begins here on Channel Africa. Thank you for being part of the action. More dance music coming up on the other side of 11 tonight. You make sure you check me out up in the mix with DJ Notehead. It's now 20 after 10 in the Double Jam. We played you Samuel Musician with Msaki, Ubongbi, as well as Unavailable Davido from a very, very rich family in Nigeria. Families worth over $8 billion, and they continue to make more money.
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0: And so Soccer World Cup began last night. 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
1: African Diaries with

0: Friday night it is. Let me welcome onto the Power Seat this Friday, Michael Gulan. He is the founder and CEO of GNG Advocacy. Michael provides strategic consulting to GNG advocacy clients at a very senior level. Michael is passionate about the science of adult learning in the corporate workplace and has made it his mission to provide innovative and effective e-learning solutions to nurture an educated, high-performance workforce in South Africa so that he can build a stronger, more sustainable economy that creates more jobs and opportunities across all levels of our society. Michael is deeply committed to uplifting South Africa through education and the creation of a knowledge-empowered workforce. Good evening, Michael. How are you doing? Welcome to the show.
1: Good evening. Thank you so much for having me tonight.

0: for people to first go to a pharmacy before they can see a doctor? Does that make sense?
1: I think so, absolutely. If we think about it, pharmacists are well positioned to provide intermediate guidance and treatment recommendations for common ailments, and they really are highly accessible healthcare professionals who can assess our symptoms and provide us with that evidence-based advice and then make the recommendations that we need and provide us with treatment options and then, where necessary, refer us to a doctor or specialist.
0: In a healthcare system under pressure like in South Africa, what role should pharmacists play as the first point of care for common ailments?
1: Yeah, I mean, I think that when we give thought to that question, they are, they're able to give patients access very, very quickly to advice and to treatment. And in doing so, they reduce unnecessary pressure on clinics and doctors and emergency departments. By acting as the frontline of or primary healthcare, pharmacists help ensure that patients receive the right care at the right time from the right healthcare professionals. And in doing so, they're actually improving healthcare access and patient outcomes and the overall efficacy or efficiency of our healthcare system.
0: So the healthcare system really should look at pharmacists as the first point of medical response.
1: Absolutely. I think so. And we see it, don't we? Play it out in thousands of pharmacies around the country on a daily basis,
0: You
1: particularly
0: see,
1: in rural areas.
0: I like that. Yeah, that's quite important. But do we have as many
1: Mm.
0: pharmacies in rural areas as we should?
1: Absolutely not. And I think that's probably one of the biggest challenges that we face. And I think, from what we understand, that's becoming ever more a priority is the rolling out of more pharmacies in those rural areas to ensure that those communities have access to the right healthcare.
0: You say deep clinical education shapes recommendation behavior. Can you explain how that translates into safer treatment choices for patients?
1: Absolutely. I think when we say that, what we're really talking about is the quality of a pharmacist's recommendation and how that directly influenced by the depth of their knowledge and their confidence. A pharmacy professional that understands a conditional ailment and the symptoms and treatment options, and the contraindications and that sort of thing is very likely to ask the right questions and identify potential risks. And then, most importantly, recommend the most appropriate solution for a patient, which leads to safer treatment choices for our patients.
0: Pharmacists are trained to ask about symptoms, other medicines, and health history. How does that make the advice different from generic self-recommendation? Or some people just go onto the internet and, they type out an ailment and there's a response. What's the difference?
1: Yeah, I mean, Dr. Google's great, isn't it? I mean, we've got to have an honors degree in medicine to still Google. But really, the difference is personalization. A pharmacist doesn't simply recommend a product based on what's on the shelf. They're trained to assess our symptoms and they ask us the right questions. They ask us about our medical history, the kind of they check into what products we are or medication we're taking, our age, pregnancy, allergies, and other sort of things. And that really helps them determine not only which product will work best for us, but whether it's safe and appropriate. Whereas a generic shelf recommendation is simply based on a product versus that recommendation from a pharmacist that's based on a patient need.
0: So with medicines and guidelines constantly evolving, how does Pharmacy Institute keep pharmacists' knowledge current and practical in these day-to-day changes that occur within medicine?
1: Yeah, I have enormous respect for our healthcare professionals in the country because that's a primary need of theirs. They spend so much time looking after us, and at the same time, they need to ensure that they're up to date. And we support them in doing that through the provision of continuous evidence-based learning that's designed specifically for the realities of their pharmacy environment. And we do that with a micro-learning approach. So what we look to do is support them with focused, clinically relevant, ailment-specific content that they literally can access and complete bits of it quickly and efficiently to make it easier for them to stay current without disrupting their workday.
0: Okay.

0: You focus on adult learning for the corporate workplace. What makes e-learning effective for busy pharmacy professionals who need to apply the knowledge immediately? Do they like go into a system and you give them the right kind of response information?
1: I mean, that's it. You've got it spot on. You know, it's more than delivering the information. It's exactly what you said now. It's about delivering the right information at the right time in a way that they can apply it, you know, so they have access to that information in that moment of need.
0: Okay. For your work with G and G Advocacy, what's the biggest misconception South Africa have about pharmacists?
1: Yeah. It's such a shame because too many South Africans still think about pharmacists as simply dispensing medicine prescribed by doctors. But the reality is they're highly trained healthcare professionals who very often, as we were talking about just now, the first point of care, and they have the knowledge to assess our symptoms and recommend appropriate treatments and provide screenings, vaccinations again, particularly in rural areas. You know, they support chronic disease management, they refer patients when further medical attention is needed.
0: Michael, when do pharmacists know that the job is done and it's time for the patient to see a doctor?
1: Well, that's a great question, and it's quite simply about asking questions, the right questions, and understanding the ailment that the patient suffers or is suffering from, and their prior medical history, and whether there are any red flags present. And then based on that information, they have the appropriate training to identify the risk or the correct course of action and recommend a referral to a doctor or specialist where necessary.
0: Okay. Pharmacy Institute helps brands move from awareness to advocacy. What does advocacy look like for a pharmacist on the floor?
1: Well, I think the misconception is that it's really about promoting a product or a brand, but it's not. It's about confidently recommending the most appropriate solution for a patient's needs. So on the shop floor, advocacy occurs when a pharmacist has sufficient knowledge, confidence, and clinical understanding of a product to consistently consider it as a treatment option during patient consultations. It's at that point that the brand moves beyond simple awareness and becomes part of a pharmacist's trusted recommendation set. And that is when it becomes what advocacy looks like on a shop floor.
0: You know, with Dr. Google, we mentioned this earlier on, you know, self-medication is common in South Africa. How can trusted pharmacists advise reduce risk from misuse of OTC medicines and supplements?
1: Yeah, big risk, isn't it? You know,
0: yeah.
1: And I think the role of a pharmacist is they help ensure that patients choose the most appropriate product for their symptoms. And they use it at the correct dose. They understand how to take it safely. And they also identify potential interactions with other medicines or existing health conditions that may not be obvious to the patient. You know, so they're able to do that analysis and provide trusted evidence-based guidance at the point of purchase versus, as we said, just self-diagnosis and misuse of OTC medication.
0: For someone who can't see a doctor right away, what makes a pharmacist the best alternative?
1: Well, when a doctor isn't immediately available, a pharmacist is very often the safest first point of contact because they're highly trained healthcare professionals. You know, they have extensive knowledge of medicines and common health conditions. So they're able to do those quick assessments, you know, provide the right advice. And in so doing, they provide many South Africans with that first point of access to medical treatment where they can't necessarily get it.
0: All right. So what would better use of primary healthcare look like in South Africa if more people started very early, you know, to go and see and talk to a pharmacist about their problems before things get out of hand?
1: Yeah, it's such an important consideration because if more South Africans did that, essentially primary healthcare in South Africa could become more accessible, efficient, and cost-effective. Because when we're going to a pharmacist, you know, for the advice and treatment recommendations we've been talking about here, what it does is helps reduce unnecessary visits to doctors. It eases pressure on clinics and emergency departments, and in so doing, ensures that those healthcare resources are focused on the patients who need them most, and the patients then who would benefit from faster access to professional healthcare advice and earlier intervention to sort of for minor ailments and that sort of thing, get that guidance quickly from a pharmacist.
0: Michael, do we have enough pharmacies around South Africa to service the population?
1: Look, in my opinion, and based on the pharmacies we interact with and some of the governing bodies, I don't believe so. But I also believe that it's a need that's very well understood and is something that I think is being addressed with the best will in the world.
0: Yeah, okay. What is one practical message you'd like every South African to remember the next time they walk into a pharmacist?
1: Yeah, it's a thing we were talking about just now. That would simply be this. Before you Google it, ask your pharmacist.
0: Before you Google it, go and see your pharmacist first. All right. Michael, thank you so much for having joined us tonight. It's really important information you had to share with the rest of the nation because health is everybody's concern. Thank you.
1: Thank you very much. Have a good evening.
0: It's now 25 minutes to 11 on Channel Africa.
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0: It's only me and you. We are going to party tonight till midnight. Of course, this is Channel Africa. Hey, it's now 21 minutes to the top of the hour. And keep it right here. Don't touch the dial. The party continues till midnight.
1: Africa Matters Minute.
2: Thanks to the good doctor for pointing those flaws out in the current financing model. I think the reality is, if you take economic growth, right, we know it's better for some than others. How is it that you can have one person who probably by January next year will be a trillionaire from South Africa, have more wealth probably by three times of South Africa in one person? But it's exactly these types of frameworks that lead to that situation. And as long as we can't fundamentally shift away from how that works, we'll always be in this position. The development banks, for me, are too influenced by the current financial setup across the world. Most of those banks have been set up to act differently, and I think it requires more radical leadership.
1: Catch more Africa Matters content on www.channelafrica.co.za and on the Channel Africa app.
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0: It's time to find out what's going on the dance floors, not just in South Africa, but all around the world. South Africa marks 50 years since Soweto Uprising. So it's about information to do with entertainment, but also information to do with our day-to-day lives. Uprising with the Youth Month is this June. June 16, 2026 is an important day in the history of South Africa, marking 50 years since the 1976 Soweto Uprising. Government launched Reset at 50, the future calls to link the struggle for liberation with today's youth empowerment. The year-long program will focus on equal education, inclusive economic participation, skills development, and active citizenship. Cabinet is calling on all sectors to partner on youth empowerment and development. IMF concluded 2026 review. Floods, food security risk for Nigeria this year. The IMF concluded Nigeria's 2026 Article 4 consultation on the 1st of June. Growth is estimated at 4% in 2025 and projected at 4.1 for 2026. Inflation nudged up to 15.4 in March due to higher global fuel and food prices. Poverty remains at 63% nationally, with 27 million Nigerians facing food insecurity. The IMF noted reforms have built resilience, but living conditions remain difficult for many. Gonna take a quick break, need to drink some water. We'll be back in a moment.
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African perspective. In its own words, African Diaries with Tich Mataz, live from the Sunshine City.

0: Hey, loving it. Some serious weekend jams as we get into the weekend party right here on Channel Africa. Play Jew, Hot Body, Ira Star, back to back with a man who recently received an award from the president himself, Oskido Benki Benki. Your time, my time, 10 minutes to 11.
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1: 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Fato.

0: Shuperu, the weekend begins here on Channel Africa. Kiz Daniels up back to back with another massive weekend song. It's Deep Sen featuring Mahu, track called Nyilimele. It's now 2 minutes to 11.
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0: This now is the final hour for Friday, the 12th of June, and we indeed going to make the most of it. Thank you for being part of the action since we began. 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WhatsApp number is +27 83 288 6684. Number again, +27 83 288 6684. Send me a tweet if you will, Channel Africa One, hashtag African Diaries. And this being a Friday, got a party jam. It's happening a little later on before midnight. It's going to be curated by the incredible DJ Notehead. This and much, much more right here on African Diaries. It's showtime.
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0: Not fully funded, but fully unstoppable. Celebrating the youth on Channel Africa, the African perspective. Brothers are chemical, sisters are cocker, shot of Iran, off can be. No.
1: Hey, hey, hey, hey.

0: Triple slice of satisfaction, call it China, as part of the triple play. Last in the middle, the one and only Burna Boy. And also, we played you, still is the king of hip hop in South Africa, Nasty C. Cray Cray, getting crazy. It's 20 after 11. Are you ready for the mix?
1: Rise and shine with Peter Ndoro and Tsepiso Makwetla.
2: 300 Ghanaian nationals that were living in South Africa set to be repatriated. This follows a wave of protests against undocumented immigrants in South Africa.
3: The continent is supposed to be united for a common purpose. We are supposed to be united as, I mean, why are you not doing this to the whites who have been in your country? Are you moving around checking their documents? Are you just saying that it's only Ghanaians, only Nigerians, only Somalians, I mean only Africans, blacks who are living in South Africa without the right documentation? Is that what you're trying to prove? No.
2: Fred De Hoe, spokesperson for the Ghana Foreign Affairs Ministry.
1: Big continent, bigger conversations. 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
0: In case you didn't know, the usual suspects absolutely love the next mix coming up. They know that every Friday night, the one and only DJ Notehead cooks something up that is solid. Here it is, the Party Mix Friday night with DJ Notehead.
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0: Thumping rhythm, man does not miss, right on point once again. He delivered this Friday night DJ Notehead right here on the one and only radio station that you can watch wherever you are. One rhythm, one love, one Africa. This has been the Friday night party mix brought to you by DJ Notehead. And a lot of people have really been sending their appreciation. They tell me that they cannot wait to sit around every Friday night to really get into the party mood because of the mixes we share with you on a weekly basis. My name is Stitch Matthias. 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Usual suspects, thank you for getting in touch and let me know what kind of mixes you'd love to check out on Friday nights. Yes, we're going to be going around seeing what we can perhaps curate from other parts of Africa. But so far, everybody's into house. They're into some serious amapiano, some drum and bass, you name it. 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
0: Live each and every night, Monday to Friday, I'm Teach Matthias, and of course, momentarily, we're going to be sharing different kind of approach as we get into the weekend. Her name is Kanya. So, Sibo, how you doing? What can we expect? Saturday morning, the weekend is here.
5: Hi, Teach.
0: How you doing?
5: I'm good. How are you?
0: Not bad. Getting a little cold, but the music warmed me up.
5: I love that. No, that mix. I hope you were dancing because
0: I was.
5: All right. The weekend is upon us. We're just 9 minutes away from it. And since we're starting off the day, we keep things simple, smooth and saucy. But of course, we can look forward to our festival focus. And we are taking a look at, you know, festivities around the World Cup. Right? Mm-hmm. There's been so much chitter-chatter about, you know, what to expect out of this World Cup, and I don't think anybody knows. But we'll just speak about, you know, the celebrations that usually happen around it, the fan, where the fans go to watch, and all of that, you know, how that then helps the economy of the spaces that they're in, and just the vibe, and just carrying, you know, the energy of the tournament throughout.
0: Looking forward to it. Thank you. It's going to be exciting. Whatever you do, you make sure you check it out after midnight. It's now 8 minutes to 12.
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I gotta tell you that my TO knows her music. We've been sharing notes and some of the rhythms we're playing tonight. This is not too bad. He is a member of Mikasa. His name is Jay something. Yeah, Christian bass man says, I do not walk alone. So I think next week we're gonna do a challenge between myself and the TO, not Kitty the producer. Tito, you're on for next weekend's competition between Tish Mataz, the voice on the radio, and instead of the producer, it's going to have to be you against me. Hey, it's been a fantastic show. Thank you for joining me. The weekend is here. We're going to celebrate and tell somebody to tell somebody Monday to Friday, 10 until midnight. Man on the microphone, making sure everything goes down. I'm Tish Mataz. One rhythm, one love, one Africa. Good night.

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1: 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The name is Ukhanya Wakasosibo. 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Channel Africa, you'll find us on social media. Do the right thing, spread the word, spread the love, because it's about to get real good.
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0: this one coming through from Major League DJs. It's called Bad for Business, featuring Koji, Radical, and Magic Sticks. Bringing us to exactly 10 minutes past midnight Central African time, right here on Channel Africa. Welcome to it. It is Africa in Song. We are singing into a brand new day, just you and I. A good time. Thank you so much for honoring our day, to making sure that you are here with me to have a good time, as we set the tone. The name is Okanye Wakasosibo Maswatini. Doing it like I'm doing it for TV, but of course I'm doing it for you and I. Let us do the right thing, spread the word and spread the love. You'll find us on the Facebook page, that is Channel Africa. Otherwise, across all other social media platforms, you'll find us at Channel Africa 1. You can connect with me directly at Miss K Source, that's MSKAYSOS on X, Instagram, as well as TikTok, hashtag Africa in Song. I am happy to give you a shout out, to send some love to your favorite person, your favorite people, wherever they are across the continent and the diaspora. The music does go on, the beat does continue, so go ahead and turn up the volume.
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0: is born Bukola Elimide. She was actually born in Paris, France. Her parents, of course, are hailing from what is known as the African giant, Nigeria. And she is multi-talented, not just the distinct voice that you are hearing right now. This one is called 360. We know her affectionately as Asha. She is also, believe it or not, a guitarist, a pianist, as well as a trumpeter. And she brings us to exactly 20 minutes past midnight Central African time right here on Channel Africa. The African perspective. This right here is a radio that's done simple, smooth and saucy by yours truly, Okanya Intombiagwa Sosibo. It is Africa in song. So you are most welcome to go ahead and sing along with me all the way through till 3 a.m.
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2: Nkosi Ngiphile Mpanza, you are Zawadi ya Mungu. Could you tell us about the story? 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
3: I'm Nkosi Ngiphile, meaning a gift from God. 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In Swahili means a gift from God. So Zawadi ya Mungu is a direct translation of my name, his Zulu name, Nkosi Ngiphile. And I know that my father was waiting to have a boy child as a firstborn. But then they did not change the name either way. They still believe that I was Nkosi Ngiphile. God gave them a gift, a girl child. And they named me way before they even knew I was a girl. 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

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Because you're on Channel Africa, the African perspective.

too polite to insult your intelligence. Why do I believe that we have met? Maybe not in this life. Time's frozen for a second, so I'm thinking tonight. Break the ice, or better still, we can set it aside. Temporarily, my temperature is telling me that you got me so hot. Stuck, girl, there is no remedy. But you don't know me well enough to reply. And I don't really know you that well. It's funny, you have something in your teeth, but would you try to stop me if I wanna take it out, cause you don't know me properly? Girl, I think you're lovely, but you turn this bad boy into a busybody. I see you're too busy for me. Or maybe I'm just busy for me. Will you call me when you're ready for me? It's good.

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0: He goes by the name of Wizkid, talking about that sweet love. Just before that one, Black Diamond with Impi Yothando. That means the war of love. Ish. You know, it's the war of love to get that sweet love. Well, one thing for sure, you can definitely get the love right here on Africa in Song on Channel Africa through the music. The name is Ukanya Wagasosibo, welcoming you. Well, we are settling into all things at Simple, Smooth and Saucy Radio as we start a brand new day. Good morning to you. Good day, good afternoon and good evening. Go on ahead. Tell a friend that this is the place to be. All right. This is the place to be. We are going to be celebrating, as you know, there's so much that is happening. The World Cup has started and we are in, we are in hard times, I tell you. But one thing that you can look forward to is that you can win big with SABC Plus. Yes, this FIFA World Cup season, you could win one of four PlayStation 5 consoles. 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
2: 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And in our experience, really, lawsuits has been a way of bringing some accountability, both for governments that should hold particularly your big extractive industries that are ravaging ecosystems in which communities are depending on for recovery, as per this panel discussion on how do we recover from climate shocks. And the climate shocks are brought by the extractive industry that is financed by our lovely banks, but also the government that is supposed to safeguard community through these projects that are pro-development, that are framed as development. The same government is not holding those organizations or companies accountable.
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0: Super excited that she's back on the music circuit. It is Khusela by Kabza De Small featuring Umsaki. She did take a bit of a sabbatical. Oh, we were all like, no. And we weren't sure if she had actually retired from the music altogether. But she was just taking a sabbatical from live performances. But otherwise, she was working in the background, doing some great work with other musicians. And in terms of also her love of education around music and with other artists and making sure that they create lasting brands. A Burna Boy before that one, they play. They do. They play the FIFA World Cup. Philip is here again. And of course, that is taking place. And, you know, the right thing to do, you stay with us right here, of course, on SABC. And you'll find out more. What you need to do, perhaps, is also to download the Channel Africa app so that you can find out exactly where we get, or rather how you can navigate some great conversation as well as not missing out on all that football action. The name is Ukhanya Wakasosibo Dombiase Maswatini, welcoming you to this morning as we usher in a brand new day. 8 minutes to the top of the hour before we settle into the second hour of the show. And of course, all roads lead to our favorite feature, Festival Focus.
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0: What a beautiful song, what a beautiful vibe. This one coming through from the band we love so much. So much. The name, of course, being Mikasa. Yes. And this one is called Mamela. It was released in 2020, 6 years exactly, this month. And this song is one that has been named by frontman Jay Something as his most favorite song coming out from the band. Beautiful one. I remember during 2020, the Miss South Africa, because of social distancing, you know, they created it in such a way that there were different, they couldn't be in the same space. So the setup was that the performance as the different contestants or Miss South Africa contestants were coming through and being introduced while, of course, live streaming, was that they were performing on a rooftop at a building in Cape Town. And it was just such a beautiful thing. Some were walking on the bridge, some were at the waterfront in Cape Town, South Africa. It was just such a beautiful thing. And that's when we learned. I mean, it was a hard time, 2020 COVID, lockdown across the globe, a way that we did not know we could live, and that we have survived, and we got to learn from, and innovation came through making sure that different events take place even in that situation. Because you know what, the human mind and the human spirit, if it decides that it still wants to go on, beautiful things come out of that one. Well, now it is 4 past 1 o'clock Central African time. Welcome to Channel Africa, the African perspective. This right here is Africa in Song. You're on The Company with Ukhanya Wakasosibo.
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0: Well, let me tell you and remind you what you've signed up for. You've signed also for some great African sounds that are just going to paint your morning, set the tone, and make sure that you are in good spirits and good vibes. With yours truly, Ntombese Maswatini Ukhanya Wakasosibo. In this hour, you can expect us to jump into our favorite feature, Festival Focus, and we're going to be taking a look at how, with the World Cup, how festival culture has just, you know, kind of found its niche within that space. So we'll get into that, but also lots of great music. You can reach me at Miss K Sauce to spread the word, spread the love, and say hello here, then everywhere at Miss K Sauce, K-A-Y-S-O-S, M-S-K-A-Y-S-O-S. That will be on X, Instagram, as well as TikTok, hashtag Africa in Song. You also find us on social media platforms, Channel Africa, that is on Facebook, Channel Africa One, across all other social media platforms. DSTV, we're on that channel, Radio Bouquet 802, and on OpenView, you'll find us on 602. So that's how you get connected. 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

0: This one, Belong, you really do belong right here on Africa in Song. It is Nasty C alongside a Buffalo Soldier, and this one is called Belong. Just before that one, DJ Spinal came through with one call featuring Omalay as well as Tyler. Oh. Speaking about Tyler, of course, yesterday, or rather on Thursday, she was one of the first to sing the national anthems as the opening match of the 2026 FIFA World Cup, of course, opened up in Mexico, in Mexico, with that game, Mexico up against South Africa. And I think she did an absolute stellar job delivering the South African national anthem. We look forward, of course, that's one of the things I look forward to at these major sporting events, just learning about the different types and hearing the different national anthems, because I think sometimes you just get so involved and just, you know, consumed by your own national anthem that you don't even, you know, think about how many national anthems do you know. I think we can arguably say two of the most popular national anthems that is known is the South African national anthem, which is shared by with Zambia, I believe. It's shared by Zambia. Zimbabwe, I think, has something similar as well, at least the melody of it all. And then the American national anthem. So that's what I'm going to aim to do this World Cup, is just to learn more and be able to identify at least 10 national anthems. So with that, we are fast approaching 20 past 1 o'clock. But for now, it's 14 past 1 Central African time. And of course, all roads leading to our festival focus, where we're going to be taking a look at exactly how the World Cup, right, which was just a football tournament, has since evolved into something that is a festival.
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0: And speaking about the FIFA World Cup, you can win big with SABC Plus this FIFA World Cup season. 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
1: Good morning to you at exactly 20 minutes past 1 o'clock Central African Time. And you have just done the right thing and joined us right here on Channel Africa, The African Perspective. The name is Ukhanya Wakasosibo, offering you some simple, smooth and saucy weekend radio as you rise or perhaps as you cross over to a brand new day. And now, this is what you've been waiting for.
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1: This is a Festival Focus, your feature right here on Africa in Song, where we look at all things festival culture. And today we are taking a look at how the World Cup, yes, which is currently taking place in Canada, Mexico, as well as the USA, and how the FIFA World Cup has evolved from being more than just football matches. And it has become an important part as one of the world's largest cultural festivals. Now, of course, the matches are the centerpiece. However, festival culture, such as the fan zones, music, food, public viewing events and cultural showcases, as well as community celebrations, have become one of the tournament's most powerful legacies. Where did this start, you may ask? Well, it started in 2002, rather, in Korea, Japan, or rather in Korea and Japan, when fans just informally gathered and spontaneously found themselves in public space and gathering to watch, of course, the matches. And this is where the festival culture of the FIFA World Cup was then born. So what then happened, fast forward 4 years after that, in 2006 in Germany, right? This is where the first official FIFA Fan Fest transformed public viewing into a global attraction. And then, you know what came after that one. Philip came through 2010. The FIFA World Cup made history by being hosted by the first African country and making its way for the very first time onto the African continent, hosted by South Africa. And that's when the expansion happened for the fan fest, becoming an international showcase where Africa got to showcase their music, dance, as well as culture. 2014, out in Brazil, this became a carnival style, I guess, with each host country or each host nation. It then transformed and morphed into what their culture was all about. So in Brazil in 2014, it was a carnival style atmosphere merged with football, with the Brazilian cultural identity. Russia also didn't stay out of it in 2018, with the fan zones becoming major tourist attractions. That means that, for those who didn't get the tickets to go to the stadiums, they just made going to the fan fest their destinations. And Qatar saw over 1.86 million visitors that went to the Doha Fan Festival. And of course, this time, 2026, that's exactly what it is. FIFA is delivering its, one of the largest city festival program ever. So we'll see how that one impacts. So you see, the festival culture is not just linked to music. It's about the gathering of people, the expression of culture, energy, food, and just good vibrations. Let's get back to the music before we get back to finding out, the importance of everything festival culture, especially around the World Cup.
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1: This one, of course, is the 2026, one of the official FIFA World Cup songs, Die Die.

0: It is a Die Die by Shakira and Burna Boy, the official FIFA World Cup 2026 soundtrack or anthem. And this one is the very first time that Burna Boy gets to be part of an official World Cup song. However, for the Colombian, that is Shakira. She is experienced. She really is, having, of course, come through with 2006, 2010, 2014, and she's back again now for 2026. So, yeah, she's been part of more World Cups than the country Italy. Yeah, she's been part of it. So this is really her thing, I guess. We'll see moving forward if she'll still always be part, if we're going to see her when it comes to future World Cup anthems.
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0: Welcome to it, Channel Africa, the African perspective. This is, of course, Africa in Song with yours truly, Okanya Wagasosiwe. And right now we're talking about Festival Focus and the World Cup. Yes, because it has evolved from just being more than matches in stadiums. It's now, of course, extended to fan festivals around music, culture, food, you know, just experiences, cultural celebration, community celebration, and everybody being about it. So the great thing about the festival culture and why it has become important to the World Cup is that, you know, only a tiny percentage of fans can actually obtain match tickets. So fan festivals allow millions to participate in the World Cup experience without actually entering the stadium. I had that experience having a fan festival, watching the opening match, and let me tell you, electric. And I'm looking forward, you know, to it, because cannot be in Mexico, cannot be in Canada, cannot be in the US, because I want to hang out with you right here on Africa in Song. But because we get those special occasions where we just get the beauty and the celebration, it really is such a beautiful thing. So in many host cities, giant screens, live entertainment and cultural program create an atmosphere that feels nearly as immersive as being at the match itself. Now, this also gives an opportunity for the host

0: nation to show its national identity. So, for example, in Germany, the Germany public viewing cultural spaces really showcased, you know, all things about the German culture. In South Africa as well, we did so with the Vuvuzela, you know, which only was allowed in South Africa with local music as well as a lot of dancing. In Brazil, they integrated, of course, the samba, street art and the carnival traditions, as well as in Qatar, they went ahead and presented, you know, Arab hospitality, cuisine, as well as cultural exhibitions. So it really is amazing, and it offers, of course, a cross-cultural exchange during the World Cup with different nationalities, different languages, as well as different age groups. So that is the beauty of how festival culture has immersed itself and joined itself into sporting events, the one like the FIFA World Cup that is currently taking place. Right now, though, that's how we sign it, seal it, and deliver it when it comes to festival focus. Let's get to the music.
1: Africa in Song with Kanya Sosibo.
0: She goes by the name of Niniola. She's coming through with the Ginger Me.

0: Niniola coming through there with Ginger Me. Yes, this is, of course, Africa in Song. And you are in the company officially of yours truly, Okanya Ntombi Akwasosibo. And we are about to finalize, right, all things festival focus.
1: 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Tap into the magic with Festival Focus.
0: So as we wrap things up around Festival Focus, I just thought it would be, you know, interesting to find out about, you know, how this World Cup as well, or former World Cups, have contributed in becoming an entertainment and music platform. So, for example, in Qatar in 2022, now, when you think about, you know, the World Cup and you think about football, you'll be amazed to know that in Qatar alone, 146 artists got to perform. And this was due, of course, to all things around the World Cup festivities and festivals increasing the function as major music festivals. 146 artists performed. 162 hours of live music was staged, right? And international as well as regional artists got to showcase their talents, their music, and just, you know, their energy. So this created a great opportunity for emerging artists as well as gaining a global exposure. As well as some of the community legacy is that successful fan festival sites often influence future public event infrastructure in terms of crowd management, event technology, public space activation, tourism services, as well as volunteer programming. And you know how it is. We live in the digital world and everything is really important and geared around branding. So this one allows for interactive gaming as well as augmented reality experiences, social media content creation, fan challenges, as well as sponsor activations. So that is the beauty of how, you know, the beautiful game, that's what it's called, the beautiful game, has evolved and given opportunities that offer, of course, fan festivals and what they've become, offering music, food, and so much more. So that's how we wrap all things Festival Focus right here on Africa in Song with yours truly, Okanya Wakasosibo. The beat does go on, the music does continue. Welcome to you, and thank you so much for choosing, of course, Channel Africa.
1: 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Tap into the magic with Festival Focus.

0: Come on, Pella here, coming through with Khalil Harrison and Tyler ICU. It's called Dali. It's a vibe, right? Yes, the Yanos are doing the most at exactly 40 minutes past 1 o'clock Central African time. Good morning to you. Good day, good afternoon and good evening. Welcome to Channel Africa, the African perspective. You are in the company of Okanya Ntombiyakwa Sosibo, Makemo, Mshingiloka Tabetso, Mtwana, Mtwana Lose Maswatini, Umangcobeni, delivering a weekend radio as you rise this Saturday morning. Simple, smooth and saucy. As we go into... leading to the final hour of the show, it is true what they say. It is true what they say. When you're having fun, time most definitely does fly. We're going to get into it, continuing with some great music. And so go ahead, spread the word, spread the love, reach out to them. 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It is Channel Africa Facebook, otherwise Channel Africa 1 on X, Instagram, TikTok is where they can find us. 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

0: The heart and the mind don't always agree. This one coming through from my home slicer, Ayanda Mbama, featuring, of course, the multi-talented Kabomi. He was a magazine editor. He's proven to be a great vocalist and producer, as well as a great actor. That's how it is. That's the vibe. That's the energy of what Africa has to offer. This is Africa in Song, and you are in the company of Okanya Wakasosibo. Just 8 minutes before 2 o'clock. Central African time. Welcome to you. Thank you so much for choosing me, choosing us, honoring our date, and making sure that you come through with the good vibes, the good energy from across the continent and beyond. The music does continue. It does, of course, vibe all the way through till 3 a.m. and beyond. Stay with us right here on Channel Africa. And, of course, just a quick reminder that we've got some great things taking place with the FIFA World Cup currently underway, and you get to win big with SABC Plus this FIFA World Cup season. 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And you know it is a Father's Day this month. 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
2: The Alexandra Regional Court in Johannesburg, South Africa, has sentenced Abelamine Mugabe to 24 months in prison or a $24,000 fine for pointing a toy firearm, as well as 18 months imprisonment or a $12,000 fine for being in the country illegally. Meanwhile, his co-accused Tobias Matohodze has been sentenced to 3 years imprisonment.
3: So basically what the magistrate said was that, you know, he has taken into consideration that the complainant or the victim did in fact withdraw the charges. So both of the accused will actually have to be deported. He is to be escorted by the investigating officer. However, in terms of Matonze, he will in fact have to serve his prison time, and thereafter he will in fact also be deported back to Zimbabwe.
1: 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The mic is yours.